0: The Glenn Beck Program.
1: Glenn Beck is on.
2: Hello, America. Welcome to the Glenn Beck Program. I want to introduce you to America's Dr. Frankenstein. We know him as the ever affable, ever humble Dr. Fauci. I don't know if you saw the diary that was released, his diary. He's going to come and testify in front of Congress, and he's kind of in a rough place because now he had diary. We have all of these facts that are all documented now. We know he perjured himself, but he can't be prosecuted for any of that unless you want to take on the Biden auto pin, and that auto pin will fight you to the death. So we don't know if you can do anything with this unless he perjures himself on Wednesday. And I think that's what Rand Paul is going for. But just to get you in the mood, we want to start with that. We also have more on Iran. Hey, everybody, anybody who had World War III on their bingo card, you might be able to put a little chip on that one, because now we have Ukraine bombing Iranian ships. Could you guys please stay out of it, please? But we'll tell you more about that coming up in just a minute. Stand by. First, let me tell you about SuperSure.
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2: 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Well, let me say hello to our visitor for the week, Jason Buttrill, who is up here at the ranch. Hello, Jason.
4: Hello, Glenn.
2: How are you?
4: Hot.
2: Yeah, it is hot up here.
4: This is ridiculous.
2: Yeah, I know. I know. We didn't have any snow up in the Rocky Mountains, or had very little snow. It's a thing of the past, you know. Anyway, but we had very little snow, very little water, and now it is boiling hot. You know, it's 100 degrees up here in the mountains, which is highly unusual. And it was what 100 and when you landed in
4: 102 Salt Lake City.
2: Yeah.
4: 102. I thought you come to the north to get away from that.
2: No, it's the death. People don't understand Salt Lake City. They always just think it's those are mountains in near Salt Lake City. Those are mountains, but Salt Lake is a desert. It's a desert. You know, that's why it kills me whenever they say we're going to put all of these data centers in Utah because, oh, plentiful water. No, it's a desert.
4: I don't care what it is. This is stupid.
2: Yeah.
4: It's just stupid.
2: So anyway, I want to get an update from you on what happened. I'm very concerned on the Ukrainian involvement now, but we'll get into that. Also, I got a note from the president this weekend I have to tell you about. And but I want to start with the Fauci thing. If you don't like Fauci, you're not going to be disappointed. I'm not going to do anything that is going to make you like him. If you do like him, you might be disappointed because he's really true.

0: before we saw the first outbreak. Yeah. And you had doctors that were sick from there. And you know Fauci knew at that point. By December, Fauci knew.
1: Yeah, there's additional stuff to just on that entry alone, and I'm reading from another another summary of this. So privately in his diaries, Fauci was admitting that basically he no longer believed that the wet market was the origin. You know, and you had to be basically an idiot because Wuhan, you know, Institute of Virology is right there. But a week later,
0: he knew all of the things that we proved 6 months into this.
1: Right.
0: Anyway, go ahead.
1: And anyone that disagreed with natural origin was an idiot and deserves to be shamed.
0: Yes.
1: Basically.
0: Yes.
1: So a week later, he convenes a call with 12 scientists. You want to know how many of them thought that it was, natural origin spillover from animals? Out of those 12, only two. Only two. The rest of them are like, doc. It's kind of, this is looking fishy here. But that is not what we heard. The consensus was from all the academic papers was that, no, this is natural origin. You know, if you think this is an outbreak,
0: yeah,
1: got to be an idiot.
0: Yeah, and it was made to look like there were only two in the room that didn't think that. Remember?
1: Yeah.
0: Because we reported it at the time, and it was made to look like two walked into that room to disagree with what the other 11 and saying, no. And it was the consensus. But apparently that's not it. Now, again, all of this is now according to his own diary. This is not speculation. These are the words in his own diary. All right, what else?
1: So, but also to that, why would you be concerned about this not being natural origin? Why would you be concerned if this could possibly been manipulated in a lab? If you're in the United States government, with control of all these funds that are going out all over the world to possibly support things like gain-of-function research, why would this concern you so much? Maybe because you
0: were the one
1: releasing some of these funds to places like China? Maybe that would look bad.
0: So when you get into this, now we're going to show you some of the things he said, because he's an out-of-control egomaniac. When you get into this part, understand, this is the main thing you have to know about this guy. And here's why. He is the wrong kind of, he has no humility in him at all. And so when we had a law that said you can't do this, he felt he was right. And so he was going to do it anyway. And come hell or high water, he would find a way to do it. And then he covered it all up. So the guy who is literally, I believe, responsible for millions of dead, one guy, and it's Fauci, and anyone else that was in on this project with him. But Fauci knew it, and he just felt it was too important to let the law stop them. So he found a way around it. Now, if you think that's bad, listen to some of the things that he said in his diary about his fame.
1: Gosh.
0: It's grotesque.
1: Yeah, there. I mean, if you even just leave out some of his personal phone calls with people like Barbara Streisand and how he's convincing her to get an mRNA vaccine. Oh, and another little anecdote about how he's teaching Barbara Streisand how to use the Alexa device. He's also saying things like this, quote, "One person said that Tyra Banks was sexy, but that I was even more sexy than she was."
0: Oh, my gosh.
1: Right.
0: Oh, my gosh. Oh,
1: yes, you know.
0: He should start it. Another 1,200 dead this morning. But, you know, they said that Tyra Banks was sexy, but I'm even more
1: sexy.
0: But
1: on the bright side.
0: On the bright side, I'm the sexiest man alive. I mean, it's horrible.
1: And following up with that, quote, I kind of feel like I should say Dear Diary. Quote, Dear Diary, press still hot and heavy about me. Multiple stories per day, directly or indirectly involving me. Oh, yes.
0: Oh, my God.
1: It goes on multiple entries like this.
0: Where he talks about, and, you know, I got a signing phone call today. They asked me to be on Dancing with the Stars. Can you maybe pay attention to the millions that are dying? I found some other ones here, Jason, that, you know, the press doesn't have yet. Deaths just crossed 70,000. Tragic, of course. But on a lighter note, a woman in line in the pharmacy recognized me and started crying. Not from the virus, but because she was meeting me. I signed her N95. She

0: said, I'll never wash it again. let's see. No. April 9th, another 1,800 dead today. Tough, huh? But the Washington Post just called me the most trusted man in America. I'm thinking about having that embroidered on my lab coat. August 4, another 1,200 lives lost overnight. Devastating. But on the upside, my Wikipedia page just hit 1 million views in 24 hours. I've asked the NIH communications team to start tracking Fauci mentions per death. It seems important for historical records. I mean, the guy could have written those. When you read his diary, he could have written those. He was that out of touch. Do we have the InStyle magazine cover?
1: It's on my computer now.
0: Okay, well, I don't think people can see your computer. I tell you what, why don't you just come over and lean over his shoulder?
1: I think they can bring it up.
0: Can you bring it up? Anyway, so there's a picture of Fauci, and he is on InStyle, the cover, and he's got his sunglasses on. He's sitting by the pool, and it's grotesque. When you see it, it's absolutely grotesque.
1: And now reading these diaries and knowing how infatuated he was with all the attention and fame, the look on his face right there just
0: look at that.
1: Makes me nauseous.
0: Look at that. I have to tell you, he's coming to Washington to testify in front of Congress. Rand Paul is going to be there. It should be interesting. Now, here's the thing. He can't incriminate himself because he is already pardoned for everything he did in the last 10 years. So there's nothing that they can get him on. He could go on and say, yeah, 5 years ago, you know, I was doing X, Y, and Z. I have nothing to do with it now. And there's nothing anybody can do about it. However, my guess is, and I could be wrong, my guess is he's going to plead the fifth. And here's why this is a problem. He can't incriminate himself for past crimes. So if he pleads the fifth, that would be covering a new crime. And what's going to happen is Rand Paul is going to ask him all of exactly the same questions that he asked the last time or the last 10 times he testified. And Fauci was very specific on how he answered everything. Well, we now have all of the evidence that he was lying, but he's covered because of Joe Biden and the auto pin pardoning him. So what Rand Paul is trying to do is get him to say, do you still stand by that? Yes. Can you tell me? I'm going to ask you the same question. Can you tell me, were you doing any of these things? He would have to answer no. If he answers yes, it's a new crime, okay? Or if he answers no and stays consistent, it's a new crime. And so what he's going to say is, I think I plead the fifth. Because he either has to, and he's too much of an ego, he either has to say, no, I was lying to you, and that he won't get prosecuted for that. I was lying to you. Nope, that's not true. I don't believe that. He won't go to jail for that. However, he has too much of an ego to say he was lying. And so the only thing his attorneys are going to say to him is then could just plead the fifth. Plead the fifth. If he pleads the fifth, we know he was lying. Because that's the only reason why you would do it. Because that's the only new crime.
1: I'm curious about the gain of function question that I know Senator Paul's going to ask him. I feel like that would be the easiest one, to where you've got a lot of data to back up the fact that they were funding what looks like gain of function over there. Mm-hmm. The reason I say looks like,
0: because they changed the definition.
1: There's so many ways you could weasel out of that, right?
0: No. If you define it the way Rand Paul has and the way the United States always has, but when Fauci testified, if you remember right, the NIH went in and changed the definition. After his testimony, they changed the definition to match what he said. So, no. You know, the only game you're playing is the game he set up.
1: Okay, so now I'm less optimistic than I was before in the Insider segment about...
0: Why?
1: Well, the way you're describing it right there sounds like there are ways that they can be like, well, based off this definition...
0: Oh, that's what he's going to do. Because that's what he did towards the end when they were like, that's not even the definition. That's the official definition. I don't know how you define it, but that's how we define it. And that was the game he played. The only chance I think, I'd like to have Rand Paul on because he's been thinking about it. I think the only way you really get him here is if he perjures himself, because that's a new crime. But I think he's too smart to perjure himself. He would listen to his attorneys and plead the fifth, but he is so arrogant. That's his Achilles heel. In his arrogance, it could be his downfall. 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
0: So while we're here on Popular People, let's just talk about Mom Donnie here for a second. There is an effort led by now the families of the 9/11 victims, and they are demanding that Mom Donnie does not show up or is not invited for the 25th anniversary of Ground Zero. There's no way he doesn't show up. There's no way. I mean, right? Just in his arrogance, he will show up. The family should plan on something, you know. Just if he speaks or he shows up, the whole crowd should just turn around and face the other direction. I mean, a silent protest like that would speak volumes. Any trying to shut him down or anything else, because he's going to come. And, you know, that should tell everybody, you know, something important. When the families of 9/11 get together and they're like, this guy is an insult to the memory of our loved ones. No. He can't be at our 25th anniversary. He shouldn't be there. That's saying something. Don't you think? Is it just me that thinks that's a big deal? Like more people should pay attention to that?
1: Oh, no, it's a huge deal. And in the middle of all of that, he's calling for actively protests to hit the streets once Netanyahu gets into the United States. I can't remember the direct quote, but something about how protest is, you know, the bedrock or something along lines of New Yorkers. I you got to know they know he knows.
0: He knows exactly what he's
1: doing. Mm-hmm. And I know you're going to talk about this later in the show, but I mean, the rampant anti-Semitism that's breaking out all over the world. All over Europe, Canada, everywhere.
0: That's weird. It's almost like somebody predicted that.
1: And that's kind of like the attitude of journalists and leftists all over the world. Like, I don't understand it. Like, why is this happening?
0: Go back and listen to my shows in 2008, 2009, and 2010.
1: Gosh,
0: I made it very, very clear what's causing this, and what is causing this is the collectivism of socialism. You know, we are in a collective, and whenever you experience as a people collectivism, Marxism, anti-Semitism goes right with it. Why? That has nothing to do with Jews. It has everything to do with the God that the Jews gave the world, that empowers people and looks at them as individuals, not the collective. You've got to kill that God if you want to live in your socialist, communist, collectivist utopia. More in a minute. You know, you think you'd automatically know who the bad guys is in a confrontation until you're actually standing there watching two people scream at each other and you have absolutely no idea who started it. One guy says he was attacked. The other guy says he was defending himself. People are shouting. Somebody takes a swing. The situation's spiraling out of control. Looks like somebody's reaching for a weapon. You know, life doesn't come with a narrator telling you who the hero is. And that's why options are so important. The Byrna is a less lethal self-defense launcher that gives you the ability to stop a threat without having to make some sort of life and death decision. 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
4: Fox News, I'm Tom Graham. The Pentagon continues its pause in strikes against Iran. Fox's Steve Harrigan is in the region.
5: After some heavy fighting now for the past 2 weeks, it has been largely quiet for the past 3 days. No signs of U.S. attacks going into Iran. No Iran strikes against U.S. positions. This after 13 straight days of U.S. attacks against Iranian positions.
4: President Trump says Iranian leadership is ready to talk because of the relentless U.S. strikes. Singer David will stand trial for the murder of a teenage girl in Los Angeles.
6: A judge finding prosecutors laid out enough evidence for David Anthony Burke to go to trial for the sexual abuse and murder of Celeste Rivas Hernandez and the dismemberment of her body. Burke, who also faces special circumstance allegations, is pleaded not guilty.
4: Fox's Kristen Goodwin. Historic wildfires raging in France and Spain. Hundreds of thousands forced to flee their homes. 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
8: The victims from a deadly weekend rollover crash in Weld County have been identified. 20-year-old Cash Rinker, 19-year-old Jack Dirksen, and 19-year-old Cooper Nider died in the Saturday night crash near County Road 80 and County Road 39. The 20-year-old driver has critical injuries and a fifth person has minor injuries. Authorities say the vehicle was speeding when the driver lost control and rolled several times. Everyone was ejected from the vehicle. Denver nonprofit Fresh Food Connect is reminding gardeners how big a difference donating produce in their own gardens can go to addressing local food insecurity. CEO Kayla Birdsong says gardeners can make a big impact in their communities.
9: In 2025, we had nationally about 92,000 pounds of food that was shared through this network that fed 52,000 individuals.
8: Fresh Food Connect works with community gardens and food pantries to distribute fresh produce to families in need across the Denver metro area. That's the latest. I'm Chad Bauer.
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15: Outburger opened its fifth new location in Twin Falls, Idaho over the weekend, and locations opening soon are coming to Santan Valley in Arizona, St. George, Utah, Commerce, Stockton, and Irvine, California as well. Ford is recalling over 565,000 Broncos to fix a fire safety risk. The recall affects certain 2021 to 2026 Bronco and Bronco Raptor vehicles. The National Highway Traffic Safety Administration says a short circuit in the engine compartment can create heat or spark, increasing the risk of fire. Meantime, Jaguar Land Rover recalling over 15,000 vehicles to fix a possible defective rear-view camera. More details from Lisa Cart.
16: Federal regulators say insufficient drain holes could cause water damage and block the camera view when reversing. It impacts the 2021 through 2025 Land Rover Discovery models. Owners can take their vehicle to the dealership for a free replacement. Officials say over 100 claims have been filed so far. No injuries or other related damages have been reported.
15: And coming up in the business week ahead, interest rates in the spotlight, Tammy Trujillo with more.
17: The Federal Open Market Committee opens a two-day policy meeting on Tuesday with an announcement on its decision due the following day. Most analysts see the nation's central bank holding rates steady at 3.5 to 3.75%. However, some analysts aren't ready to rule out the possibility of a rate hike. Federal Reserve Chairman Kevin Warsh, who has pledged to get inflation back to the Fed's 2% target, is set to hold a press conference following Wednesday's announcement.
15: And seven Save-A-Lot stores on Chicago's South and West Side are closed. This local resident is not surprised by the move.
18: It's the same old story, to be honest with you. And it's not just here. It's nationally when it comes down to black communities.
15: The grocery stores were shut down over the weekend, which is 4 years after the city gave over $13 million to parent company Yellow Banana to buy and renovate six stores. Save-A-Lot officials released a statement saying they'll continue to work with city and community leaders for alternative ways to provide access to quality food for residents. I'm Monica Nelson with your consumer and business news.
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0: So a couple of days ago, two police cruisers pulled over a billboard truck in Toronto. Not for speeding, not for a bad taillight, but officers were responding to a complaint about the message on the side of the truck being a hate crime. You want to hear the hate crime? Here was the message on the side of the truck. Women and girls deserve safety on the field, privacy and dignity in the locker room, and fairness on the podium. Then it claimed that males are competing in female sports, a website address, and a call to sign a petition. That's it. That's the crime in Canada. Now, police investigated. They didn't take any enforcement action. They let the truck drive away. Rebel News says this is the second time now in Toronto police have gone over a truck with paid advertisement, and the outcome doesn't change what happened because the investigation is the sentence. Remember, governments can make your life a living hell. Somebody made a phone call, cruisers rolled, officers stood on the pavement deciding whether the sentence about locker rooms was a criminal act. What does this mean? Well, if you're thinking about putting an advertisement up on the side of a truck, you're now risking the next police stop. And that cost gets paid no matter what the charge is, okay? Now, you may disagree with the ad. That's fine. You might agree with it. That's fine. Think it's wrong about the science, wrong about the numbers, wrong about the whole question? Fine. That's what you're supposed to do with an argument you think is bad. You beat it. Nobody was threatened. Nobody was told to go and do violence to anybody. A group of women bought advertising space to make a claim about the rules of sports. In this country, you know, that's an argument. And now it's, you know, over before it even begins. The First Amendment does not say Congress shall weigh the harm. It says Congress shall make no law. Five words. They're on walls in Washington, D.C., not up in Canada. Canada guarantees freedom of expression as well. Now, here's why this is so important. Because all of your socialist friends, all of the people who, you know, say the United States is no different than the rest, they'll all say Canada has freedom of speech. No, they have freedom of expression. Listen to this. It's Section 2B of their charter. And it's really clear. Section 1 comes first. Section 1 says every right in the document is subject to such reasonable limits as can be demonstratedly justified in a free and democratic society. Demonstrated by whom? A judge. When? After the complaint, after the investigation, after the lawyers, after the years. So you hold the right, but somebody else holds the ruler. Britain shows you where the ruler ends up. Times of London went to the police forces of England and Wales with freedom of information requests. They found 12,183 arrests in a single year under two communication statutes. Imagine that. I mean, Great Britain is not a large place. You mean, people have no idea. Until you travel, you have no idea how big the United States is. Just in square footage, but also people, okay? 12,000 people in Great Britain. That's sending a message, okay, that anything you say might be deemed grossly offensive, indecent, obscene, or menacing. That's 33 people a day, up 58% from 2019. Now, here's the number that tells you what the laws are actually for. The sentencing for those same offenses fell to 1,119. That's down from nearly 2,000 a decade earlier. So the arrests are way up, but the convictions are way down, which means the arrest was never the means to the conviction. The arrest was the product. Why? Why? Why is this happening? I'm going to tell you in about 30 minutes, there is a totally different view of what's going on that once you have it, I don't think you'll be able to unsee it. And I'm going to give you a sneak glimpse of it today. I'm working on a special that I want to do, and I want to just give you a glimpse of it here in a minute, but it explains everything. me take back to January of 1965. Canadian government appointed a special committee on hate propaganda. It was chaired by Maxwell Cohen. That's the dean of one of their law schools, who later sat on the International Court of Justice, you know, the one that wants to now arrest Benjamin Netanyahu. On the panel was a law professor named Pierre Elliott Trudeau, 5 years before he'd be the prime minister, signing the very provisions the committee recommended into the criminal code. Now, these were not censors by temperament. They had watched with living memory what organized propaganda had done to the Jews of Europe. And so they were watching neo-Nazi material circulating in Ontario and Quebec. Everything always starts with a good reason. Their report said plainly, free expression should, in most cases, take precedence over any limit placed on it. They're trying to draw a narrow line around the worst thing they had ever seen. And the line would not stay narrow because it never does. When you write laws whose trigger is offense, grossly offensive, likely to be promoted, you know, to promote hatred, you handled the definition of the crime. And you've handed it to people who can call the police, and then you've handed it to the judge who gets to decide whether that's really what the law is talking about. The act is fixed. The feeling isn't. 60 years later, the tool that was built to stop the Nazis is now stopping a truck about swim meets. This has happened in America. You know the story. It happened under the Sedition Act in 1798 by one of the guys who, I mean, John Adams started the Sedition Act because he didn't like the fact that people were making fun of them. New Jersey, he was in Newark in New Jersey, and they greeted the president with a 16-gun salute. Inside a tavern on the route, a man named Luther Baldwin, he was a veteran of the Continental Army, he fought in the Revolutionary War. He said, as the cannon sounded, one of his friends jokes that they were firing at Adams. Baldwin, who is drunk and happy about this, said he wouldn't care if they fired through the president's backside. Well, the tavern owner turned him in. Baldwin was indicted and convicted in federal court for speaking seditious words defaming the president of the United States. He was fined $150, a fortune to a guy who did, he was a garbage boat pilot. And he was held in jail until he paid it, which was just a polite way of saying you're going to be held in jail. In America, under the Sedition Act, signed by a founding father, enforced by federal judges, 7 years after the Bill of Rights, the first man prosecuted under that act was a sitting congressman, Matthew Lyon. He was from Vermont. He got 4 months and a $1,000 fine for writing that Adams was drunk on pomp and power. Vermont reelected him in a landslide while he was sitting in jail. So on July 4th, 1840, Independence Day, Congress passed Chapter 45, an act to refund the fine imposed on Matthew Lyon long after he was dead. $1,060, $1,060.96, I think, plus interest. 42 years of interest. Because we were wrong. Because our own president got it wrong. A founding father got it wrong. And so they wrote a check to the man's grandchild. That's what a country looks like when it corrects itself. Not a press release, a line in the statute book with a dollar figure attached to it. And they say, we'll never do this again. We've been there before, but we're watching this happen in country after country after country. It's happening in Canada, it's happening in England, it's happening in Europe, it's happening all over the world. I bring this up because we are not like any other country. Everybody wants to save democracy. Let's save democracy. Democracy is not voting. Any tyrant can hold a vote. Democracy is the fight before the vote. The tavern, the pamphlet, the truck driving down the street with something on the side of it that makes people really upset. You take that away and the ballot is just a receipt for a decision that was made somewhere else by someone else. The answer to a billboard you hate has never been a police cruiser. It's another billboard. Rent your own truck. We're the only country on earth that wrote that no law can change that. And we used to mean it. Do we still mean it? I don't think most Americans have ever considered what it costs to get those words or what it would feel like to live just a few miles north and not have them. Ask Luther Baldwin. He knows exactly what it feels like. We can't allow that to happen in America. But we're getting so divided now. That's why we have to restore the actual principles of the nation. And that's going to be hard. But we do it by living them every single day. 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
0: All right, so the president had a few things to say at the White House Correspondents' Dinner. I don't know who wrote these jokes for him, but they're absolutely brilliant. He had something to say. Well, I guess it was about the Iran war. Listen to this. Do we have it? Yes, Jason.
16: Oh, I can play it for mine. Sure.
0: Yeah,
16: here it
0: yeah,
16: is.
0: Yeah.
17: When, while I have all of the press here in one place, I have to say that we're having an amazing load of accomplishments that the media never talks about. For example, under my administration, a once feared and powerful regime that relentlessly attacked America has finally been toppled. Their former leaders have been removed, and they're now being run by a gay dictator facing internal divisions. But I, for one, wish Barry Weiss all the best at CBS.
0: Listen to that reaction of the room. They don't know what to do. They don't know what to do. That is absolutely brilliant.
16: Oh,
0: just brilliant. What was the other one that he...
16: Caitlin Collins.
0: Yeah, Caitlin Collins. Listen to this. This is for about CNN.
17: Learned their lesson, but I want to personally congratulate CNN's Caitlin Collins on receiving her award. It was all about me. It's a fake. She shouldn't get the award. It was a fake, but I didn't mind. I said, Caitlin, congratulations. But it was fake. There's no question about it. But she's a young, attractive woman. She never smiles. I said, Caitlin, do you have a smile? Smile. You have a nice position. You're at CNN fake news. You should be a happy person. So smile, Caitlin. Just smile. But we attack, and I thought Caitlin had really made it big with a major new sponsorship, but then I informed her that it wasn't her on the Bud Light can, it was Dylan Mulvaney.
0: Listen,
17: Dylan learned
0: no laughter. No laughter.
16: Can I show you this?
0: Yeah,
16: if you show my screen again. He tweeted out this on True Social, just put superposed her face on Dylan Mulvaney.
0: So funny. So funny.
16: Oh my God.
0: I gotta tell you, it's insane. He got up and he did to that room what Don Imus did to the Clintons, but he did it to the whole room because he's not playing to the room. He was playing to us. He was playing to the American people and he didn't care. Do you know how hard it is to stand in front of a whole group like that and do a joke, a good joke? And no one laughs.
16: Yeah. Yeah. Did you see right when he started in on Caitlin Collins, Wolf Blitzer looked over and there was this other guy that was looking around. It reminded me of, was it Ricky Gervais at the Oscars?
0: Yeah.
16: When they didn't really know what to do.
0: Yeah.
16: For once, someone was criticizing them. And
0: yeah.
16: They were like, oh my gosh.
0: Yeah. Good analogy. This was a Ricky Gervais kind of moment.
16: Yeah.
0: Because it was really well written. Ricky, did you watch it? What did you think the message from this was? What did he just do?
12: Well, I like how he this evening pivoted from journalists patting themselves on the back, which there was a little bit of that, to actually, no, we're going to devastate you. The real audience for this are conservatives and MAGA supporters across the country, not you insular nerds in D.C.
0: Well, you know, the president, I mean, this was part of the deal. They usually you have a comedian come on and you tear the president apart. And then the president gets up and he responds and he tears the room apart. That's supposed to be it. But they don't have a sense of humor when it comes to them. They don't laugh anymore. They have no sense of humor. They are the most important. It is honestly, it's the Fauci disease. They're the most important. When you question me, you're questioning truth. You're questioning me. You're questioning science. That's pretty much the same thing. You question CNN. You question us. You're questioning truth. And that was the mood in the room, and he questioned them a lot. Good job. Good job, President Trump. All right. More in a minute.

0: The Glenn Beck Program. Glenn Beck is on.
1: Hello, America. An insider wrote in on Friday and said, my daughter, she's 20. She, you know, works. She pays her own rent. And she likes the president. But I don't know. I don't understand how to talk to her because she said, why does the president only seem to care about Iran when I can barely afford gas? And I think that is a valid question. So I want to take this hour and I want to explain what the president is doing. But I want to start in an unusual place. And I want to explain something to you. The housing bill just passed. Biggest housing bill in decades just became law. And the president did not sign it. The president doesn't have to sign it. By just leaving it on his desk, it automatically then after, a few days, it becomes law. So now it is officially law. But I want to explain the good news, what it does, and then the hidden side that I don't think anyone really truly understands. And it is the big problem that has to be fixed. And then I'm going to come back to the insider whose daughter says, why isn't he fixing these things? I have a very different look on all of this, and we're going to begin in 60 seconds. First, let me tell you about Mercury One. Mercury One and the American Journey Experience, what we're doing to try to carry the story of America into the future, is remarkable. During the World Cup, it was so inspiring to see people coming from all over Europe and having their eyes open to the truth about the country. You rarely see that kind of enthusiasm about America from Americans, let alone Europeans. But maybe that's not an accident. 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And without that true history, we don't have a future. So we have to preserve it. 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Do it now. Okay, so 2 weeks ago, the biggest housing bill in decades became law. The president never signed it, let it pass without him. And that way, you know, both parties wanted it. He didn't have to necessarily agree with it. But he didn't veto it, so it became law. Now, here's the good thing. Here's what it does do. If you're a company and you own more than 350 single-family homes, you are not allowed to buy any more of America's existing houses. Wall Street is now barred from bidding against your daughter on a starter home. That is really good news. Since February, it's been working. Since February, the number of institutionally owned homes listed for sale has more than doubled. Big institutional landlords are all net sellers this year. That's good. That will bring down the price of housing. But now let's read the rest of the bill. And this is the part that no one explains to you. And I'm working on a show that will go into great detail, but it's 90 minutes. And it's pretty complex, but it's stuff that I'm just learning about now. And honestly, I told Jason last night as I was, did you get a chance to read any of it last night? Yet. I told Jason last night, I said, read it. It's not this, but it feels like we're on the road of something that gets people killed for exposing because it exposes the real game. Okay. So let me go back to this housing bill. There is an exception for build to rent. So if a company builds a neighborhood of houses designed as rentals from the foundation up, it can own every last one of them. So American Homes for Rent now expects every dollar of its growth this year to come from new construction. The money didn't leave the landlord business. It walked through a door that Congress left open, and it only took about 10 days. Now, we've been here before. And the best example in American history is a brick. The Volstead Act. You know what that is? January 1920. Do you remember what the Volstead Act was? It made it a federal crime to manufacture, sell, or transport alcohol. Okay? But it had a law to leave a door open for the farmer.

grape concentrate sold for $9.50. By 1924, that brick was fetching $375. Okay? California vineyard acreage went up. How? How is that happening? The federal government outlawed wine, but it accidentally made grape farming the best business in the state. Prohibition did not stop Americans from drinking. It moved the profit from the winery to the cupboard. Now, the anger in this country is earned. The living standards for middle class have gone flat while wealth at the top keeps compounding. People know something's rigged, and they're right. And I've been saying this for a while. Republicans, you better get your ass in gear, because the Democratic Socialists, they have an answer for who rigged it. Billionaires. But that's not the rig. Let me show you the rig. Let's go back to housing. Let me picture in your head for a minute a highway. Two lanes, same direction, same destination on this highway. You're in the right lane. And that's the lane for money you earn by working. And there's a toll booth every single mile. You don't even stop. It just comes out of your account before you ever feel it. The federal, state, Social Security, Medicare, all that, mile after mile after mile. Every time you drive your car, it just racks it up. Okay. The left lane is for money that comes from owning things. There are no booths in that lane. You only pay when you exit. So the man in the left lane, his thing is don't ever exit. His money grows year after year after year, and nobody touches it because he hasn't sold anything. And when he needs the cash, he still doesn't exit. He goes to a bank and borrows against the car. Whatever he has that he has, you know, he's stored up and he's purchased, he goes and says to the bank, here, I've got this house, or I have this car, or I have whatever. Give me a loan against that. Well, a loan is an income, so there's no toll to that loan. So he's spending real dollars at full value, but he's not paying any tax. Then he dies. When his children take the wheel, the odometer resets to zero. 40 years of driving, and nobody has ever paid a toll on it. Not him, not them, ever. Same highway. One lane metered by the mile, and the other free if you're patient. Now, go to a home auction and watch two bidders on the same house. A family and a company. The same house, same price. May the best offer win. Who's going to win? The company is. Why? Why are they willing to pay so much more? Because this is what everybody was saying. They're coming in and they're buying all of these houses way above market price. How are they making any money? The auction was never against two bidders. One of them has a silent partner. The company writes a check for a new roof, and the partner covers a piece of it. A new furnace, a piece of it. The insurance, the property manager, the interest on the loan, a piece of it. A piece of all of that is paid for by the partner. And when the company sells and buys another house, the partner tells the tax man to wait. You don't get any of that. The family doesn't get any of that. New roof comes out of your pocket, every dollar. When you sell, you have to settle up. One of them is bidding with after-tax money. The other is spending, more than he brought. He's not paying taxes on anything. The company wins every single time. And the starter home disappears. And the people who are doing this, they're not evil. All they're doing is arithmetic. Now, that's not a moral failure of the buyer. It's a design feature of the tax code. You remember in 2016 when Hillary Clinton accused Donald Trump of paying little or nothing in federal income tax, and he said, that makes me smart. She didn't have an answer, because there isn't one. The rules he used were the rules her donor and her use every day. So the left says wealth tax the gains before anybody sells anything. Okay. Here's what this means at your kitchen table. Zillow says your house went up $8,000 this year. You didn't sell it. You know, you didn't get $80,000, however much it went up. You have a house with the same leak in the same corner of the roof. And now the bill arrives

0: and you have to find real money to pay the tax on imaginary money that you are supposedly making, but you didn't make. So it's a second toll booth on the highway where that one already had a problem. And the other lane doesn't have that problem. And the right says, throw them out. 1994, we threw them out. Republicans took Congress for the first time in 40 years. In 2010, the Tea Party threw the Democrats out again. 2016, populists running against both parties. 2020, out they go. 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
0: So I want you to see how this relates to the guy who said, my daughter is in her 20s, she works, she's trying to find an apartment, she's buying food and gas, and she's like, why is Donald Trump spending all of this time overseas doing all these other things when, you know, the economy is on fire? Okay. Before I get fully to that, I want you just to hear this analogy. Imagine the register at your store. You run a store. And it comes up $200 short at close. Well, you fire the cashier, right? You hire somebody new. Then the next month, it's $200 short. You fire that one. Why is everybody stealing? A third, a fourth, a fifth. Everyone, a different person. They're all stealing from you. But at some point, you stop hiring and you look at the register, okay? We're on our fifth cashier. Has anybody looked at the register? No one in this story is behaving badly. The wage earner works because the code rewards work. The wealthy man holds on because the code rewards him for holding. The politicians promise that, you know, we'll get them. We're going to get the rich. We're going to get the rich. But they never seem to get the rich. This problem never seems to go away. We keep having it. And the benefit is immediate to everybody except you. Water isn't malicious. It goes downhill. My father used to teach this to me all the time. It goes downhill. Your basement floods every spring. You don't convene a hearing about the water. You go outside and you look at the grade of the yard. That's the fix. Not new people in the same seats. New rules that bind whoever sits in those seats. Switzerland put a debt brake in its constitution. Chile has a fiscal rule that has survived governments on the left and the right. Our own states live under balanced budget requirements. None of them got there by electing better people. They got there by binding the people they elected. So a rule is only as strong as the willingness to keep it. And every one of those countries has suspended its rule in an emergency. Sooner or later, everything is an emergency. True. But a lock on the liquor cabinet was never going to stop a determined man. What it does is make him go get the key in front of his wife. There's no lock. There's no key. We're the wife going, what's happening here? 2 weeks ago, Congress printed a very stern warning label on the side of the American housing market. And somewhere in a conference room this morning, somebody is looking at that bill and they're reading it as a recipe. Wait a minute. They just gave us a recipe. on how we can legally make all this money. And so nothing's going to change. Because the system is flawed. And nobody wants to take on the system. No one will actually talk about the system. And that's what I want to talk to you about here in the next 30 days or so. I want to talk to you about how this system is rigged, but not in the way you think it is. Not in the way the socialists think it is. And if we actually want to make a difference, we have to take on that system. Now, let me get back to what the insider said. The insider said, I want to read it exactly, that my daughter, she's 20, and she's, you know, living out on her own, pays her own rent, and she likes the president. She voted for the president. But she's just asked me, why does the president only seem to care about Iran when I can barely afford gas? This is the critical thing that no one is talking about in the media. We have talked about this, but let me give you another analogy for this. Think about your house. You're standing in water because a pipe has burst. So you patch it with tape. The water stops. Everybody claps. Then the tape dries out and the basement floods again. That was the first term. What did he do? The basement was flooding. There was no, we needed jobs. We needed the economy turned around. So he knows the levers to push and pull. He can take out the tape and he can wrap the pipes and he can get water out of the basement so it's dry. But soon as he left, that tape popped open. And we're back into a worse situation because somebody wants that tape off, okay? Now, here's the rule that you can take to the bank, and this is the problem with Congress right now. Anything one man can do with a pen, another man can undo with a pen. It has to be codified. So watch what he's doing now, because he can't get Congress to do anything, right? You seen Congress, the bill, whoa, we did the big, beautiful bill. Yeah, he ought to practically break your arms. For some reason, you won't do things like the Save America Act. So he knows he can't get things done through Congress. He has to fix the system. So how are you going to fix the pipe? How are you going to make sure that you're not putting tape there? Because somebody can take the tape off. You have to replumb the entire house. When I give you the rest of this analogy, I think you're going to see exactly what's happening and why we're not seeing the dramatic change in the economy that we had in the first term. First, so much damage was done because of COVID and because of Biden that the economy cannot bounce back as fast as it can. But he's also not trying to do that. Because that's tape. He has to spend his first 2 years replumbing the entire house. And I'll show you exactly how he's doing that here in just a minute. So stand by for that. Also, I got to tell you, and we'll get into this later. The painting that Mike Malm and I put together for the president about his mother. I get a note from the president this weekend. And for anybody who listens to this show, this will be one of the most satisfying moments of Glenn Beck program listening and Glenn Beck history. This note was the most satisfying thing of all time. And I'll explain that coming up in just a little while. Also, Jason Buttrill is with us. 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

0: News. I'm John Saucier. Well, President Trump went to the General Motors Milford Proving Ground in Oakland County, Michigan today. He defended American military actions involving Iran, asserting that this ongoing conflict, he says the United States is winning big time.
1: We're beating the hell out of them, but we'll see how it turns out. Right now, there are very friendly negotiations going on.
0: The Trump administration putting in a new wave of tariffs on 60 trading partners on the basis of forced labor laws. Under Section 301 of the Trade Act of 1974, U.S. Trade Representative Jameson Greer on Fox detailing their investigation.
2: We investigated 60 economies to assess whether they had these types of laws and whether they implement them. And we found that only a handful had this and they didn't implement them. And then the rest of them didn't have them at all. And so we're taking action.
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4: A massive investment in a nicotine pouch production plant in Aurora is complete, providing a boost to the local job force.
5: The new Zyn production plant in Aurora will provide 500 jobs at an average pay of $90,000 per year. Aurora Mayor Mike Kaufman.
6: I think we deserve to be on the map for a long time, but this definitely puts us on the map because of the fact that we're pro-business here.
5: Senior Vice President of Philip Morris's U.S. Division, Marianne Saltzman, says the city has everything they need.
7: We needed people that were going to work with us and who needed our help, but we really needed their help.
5: The company is confident their $1.2 billion investment in the state where they sold their first nicotine pouch. Reporting in Aurora, I'm Kenan Dixon.
4: Charges have been filed after bomb threats were phoned into Thornton's Recreation Center and the city pool last week. The district attorney's office announced charges against 28-year-old Lane Moreau. He faces two counts of a false reporting of explosive, weapons, or harmful substances. Both of those are Class 5 felonies. That's the latest. I'm Chad Bauer.
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0: You know, most people will roll their eyes when they hear the president say, and he has said it over and over and over again, $18 trillion, is it trillion dollars? $18 trillion in investments, right? It's trillion, isn't it?
1: I don't know.
0: These numbers are all fake to me now.
2: Yeah, they are.
0: But I think it's $18 trillion. $18 trillion in investment. You know, Joe Biden in 4 years, he only had half a billion or half a trillion. And now I've got $18 trillion. And nobody's talking about it. Nobody's giving me credit. And you hear that. If you don't know what he's talking about, it just seems like, God, will he shut up about this? I'm struggling to make. What difference does that make? He's telling you what he's doing. So let me explain. I started the hour explaining we got a note from an insider. My daughter, 20, pays her own rent. She can't afford gas. She can barely afford food. And she's a fan of President Trump. And she's wondering why does he care more about Iran than, you know, helping me? What happened? He fixed the economy the first time. Okay. I told you, imagine your house, a pipe bursts and you can go down and the water is filling up. You got to stop it. So you put tape around it. Okay. And the water stops. Now, if you're like me, that's where I stop because I have no skill in replacing the plumbing. I eventually call a plumber, but I run the risk of that tape drying out or somebody nefarious coming down and taking that tape off. And now my basement is flooded again. But because I wasn't paying attention, now my basement is flooded and it's much worse than it was. That's what happened in 2020, COVID and then Biden. The basement flooded because he was putting tape on. He knew all the levers for the economy. I'm going to switch this, this, this, and this. Okay. But it took him his first term to do it and he got it going. He realized that's just putting tape on this. Okay. The economy got good in the first term, but it was tape. So watch what he's doing now. Stuff that you think doesn't matter. Treaties, trade deals, pipelines, $18 trillion. They're going to be building factories. Boring stuff. Stuff that's in the future. I don't want tape, but that's what we're asking for. I need something to fix this now. This stuff is not tape. This is copper pipe. Okay? You want to rip out a factory in your own town? Good luck. Nobody ever does it. Nobody does it. Once these factories start producing, that's the whole game. He's not just fixing the leak. He is replacing the plumbing. And that's what he's actually doing. Now, her actual paycheck, she thinks the reason everything costs more is over there because it comes from over the ocean. That's not why everything costs more. It's not. Yes, with gasoline, but did you see the price of oil has gone down? But the people who make the gasoline, they didn't go to, they'll bring it up. The minute there's another bombing, they'll bring the price up, but they won't bring the price down, you know, at the pump. Okay. When one thing gets pricey, gas, it's because ships are getting shot at a very little skinny little strait. Okay. That's one bill going up and you feel that at the pump and nowhere else. All right. But when everything goes up in the same year, gas and eggs and rent and your car insurance, all of it, that's not the strait. No strait on earth is big enough to raise the price of eggs. That's the money problem. That's the dollars we printed that nothing was ever built to back up. Milton Friedman, I've been reading a lot of Milton Friedman lately. He said in six words, inflation is made in Washington. Nowhere else. Now, that's actually good news if you think about it, because nobody has to win a war to bring the rent down. Somebody just has to stop printing money and then lighting it on fire. And here's why they won't. And this is the part I need you to remember. Friedman said there are four ways to spend money. You spend your own money on yourself and you're careful. You'll check the price. You'll check the quality. But you spend money, somebody else's money on somebody else, you don't check either one. That last example, that's the federal budget. Now, we're great at talking to people who own things, houses and businesses and stock. As conservatives, we're great at talking about those people. But she's 20. She owns a car. probably 90,000 miles on it. She owns a phone. Her whole life is rent and gas and groceries and the roof over her head. And we don't have a plan. We have a statement from Milton Friedman. Then we act surprised when the other guy who's saying, I'm going to give you all kinds of free stuff. Then we act surprised when that's winning. He's the only one who's called her by name. You want her vote? We have to earn it. Friedman had the answer. He said, quit waiting for the right people to get elected. You're going to wait forever. Make it so the wrong people find it profitable to do the next right thing. That's why I talked to you about the housing bill. What did they do? Congress put it in to give an incentive so people can buy and build houses to rent, big businesses. They'll find it profitable to do that. So you're going to have Wall Street firms owning all of the rental properties. And eventually you're not going to like that. Mr. Potter is buying up the whole town. Yes, because it's profitable. And it's not against the law, and he's being encouraged to do that. We have to make it so the wrong people find it profitable to do the right thing. So here's the whole thing. And hand it to your kids. And it doesn't mean anything now, but it is the beginning cornerstone. Your bill is real. What you're feeling is real. The tape is what failed you. The copper pipe is what he is putting in now. Look at the treaties. Look at the investment to build factories. Look at, he just signed a deal to build an oil refinery here in America. We haven't built one since the 70s. He is doing things that are long term because he knows I can put tape on the pipe, but it's only going to last while I'm sitting here guarding the tape. The reason your money doesn't stretch is that it wasn't printed in Iran. It was printed here. The last thing on this, she told her dad nobody's talking to her. She's right. So our job is to inform ourselves on the actual game and then make those politicians, make them talk to you and talk to her. But we have to change the game. And I think that's, I know that is what he's doing. He's changing the game. However, I don't think it's being changed enough because, you know, this stuff comes down when you lack trust. You know, I've been really looking into socialism in Denmark. And if you're going to do socialism, and it's not even socialism, I can't even say that. If you're going to have a huge safety net, I mean, if you define socialism as having a safety net, then we've been socialist since, you know, 1791. Denmark, they learned this lesson and they said, we're not going to penalize the rich, but we're also not going to make it, we're not going to let the rich have one set of rules and the people have another set of rules. Everybody has the same rules. Everybody has the same rules. That's when things will change. Everyone has the same rules. And it goes back to why socialism doesn't work is because it looks at a collective and then it takes groups of people and demonizes them and takes it from them until there's nothing left. Then they demonize another group and they take it from them and eventually they get to you. What Denmark understood back in the 1990s is we want that big social net. We want that safety net because, you know, at least back then and up until recently, there's such homogeny in that society. Everybody pretty much agrees. And it's a tiny little country. And you can get away with that. You can get everybody on the same page. It's very hard to do that in the United States. But if that's what you want to do, that's what we should talk about. But then we have to address who's going to pay for that. And it can't be the rich. It has to be, you have to look at a former socialist nation that realized socialism is going to fail us and Denmark is not a nation that wanted to have communism. They knew what that was about. They knew what fascism was like. They didn't want any of that. but they wanted the big safety net. And so they were honest about it and said, okay, that doesn't work. So what will work? And they tried something else, and that does work for them. They can have the free market. They are free. It's easier to start a business there than it is here. It is easier for you to run your business there than it is here. They are more free business-wise. They are more free than we are. That's insane. That's not socialism. What the government does is they make it easy for you to make money, and then it taxes 60%, so they can have the safety net. But again, even the safety net, they have safeguards, so nobody's stealing it. Did you see about Ilhan Omar's sister? Now, we find out now that she was apparently part of this whole scheme of milking Minnesotans out of their money. She was part of the scheme of saying, yeah, we're feeding all these children. They weren't. Ilhan Omar. That stuff has to happen. Has to stop. We have to go after those people, whoever they are, left, right, center, doesn't matter. Whoever they are, they have to be jailed, because we have to restore trust. If we're going to fix this, we have to have trust, and we have to be honest about the system. Now, I know this is probably too esoteric for the show, but I'm putting a special together, and we're going to talk about it today when it'll run. But I want to show you this whole game. And that's long term. Now, what's short term? Your kids are being rounded up by socialists. So next hour, I'm going to show you a conversation. I'm going to demonstrate a conversation that you can have with your kids that's not going to get into an argument. Now, that doesn't mean they're going to like it, because you're not going to be arguing anything. You're only going to ask them questions. And they're all fair questions. Their anger level at your questions is going to tell you volumes. How lost are my children? Because these are honest questions. They have answers. But once they start answering it, they may not like the answer. And so they're going to feel trapped, and they're going to feel like, see, you're just part of the problem. No. If they start to, and maybe you should even set it up with this. I'm just going to ask you questions. And if they're not fair questions, if you don't think they're fair, let's have that conversation. Let's not get mad, because I'm only asking you questions and I really want your answer. And it doesn't matter how you answer, but you have to answer. I'll give that to you here coming up in just a few minutes. Those are the kinds of conversations we have to have with our kids. And that's what we're trying to do on The Torch, teach you all of these things. If you believe in this agenda or this mission of ours that I'm on, please join us, glennbeck.com/torch. There's all kinds of educational materials, the best history of America from the Pilgrims all the way up to the end of the Civil War, the first 20 episodes, all commercial free, all available at glennbeck.com/torch. 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All right, back in just a second. Let me tell you about the International Fellowship of Christians and Jews. There's moments when need becomes impossible to ignore, when the story reaches you and refuses to let go. Maybe it's a family huddling in a dark apartment without heat or air conditioning, or an elderly man trying to make a single bag of groceries last an entire week. 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They let them know you're not. 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They treat every person not as a case number, but as an individual worthy of dignity and worth. And that approach has built a bridge between Christians and Jews that is rooted in something much higher than charity. 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
16: In-N-Out Burger opened its fifth new location in Twin Falls, Idaho over the weekend. And locations opening soon are coming to Santan Valley in Arizona, St. George, Utah, Commerce, Stockton, and Irvine, California as well. Ford is recalling over 565,000 Broncos to fix a fire safety risk. The recall affects certain 2021 to 2026 Bronco and Bronco Raptor vehicles. The National Highway Traffic Safety Administration says a short circuit in the engine compartment can create heat or spark, increasing the risk of fire. Meantime, Jaguar Land Rover recalling over 15,000 vehicles to fix a possible defective rear-view camera. More details from Lisa Cart.
17: Federal regulators say insufficient drain holes could cause water damage and block the camera view when reversing. It impacts the 2021 through 2025 Land Rover Discovery models. Owners can take their vehicle to the dealership for a free replacement. Officials say over 100 claims have been filed so far. No injuries or other related damages have been reported.
16: And coming up in the business week ahead, interest rates in the spotlight. Tammy Trujillo with more.
18: The Federal Open Market Committee opens a two-day policy meeting on Tuesday with an announcement on its decision due the following day. Most analysts see the nation's central bank holding rates steady at 3.5 to 3.75%. However, some analysts aren't ready to rule out the possibility of a rate hike. Federal Reserve Chairman Kevin Warsh, who has pledged to get inflation back to the Fed's 2% target, is set to hold a press conference following Wednesday's announcement.
16: And seven Save-A-Lot stores on Chicago's South and West Side are closed. This local resident is not surprised by the move.
19: It's the same old story, be honest with you. And it's not just here. It's nationally when it comes down to black communities.
16: The grocery stores were shut down over the weekend, which is 4 years after the city gave over $13 million to parent company Yellow Banana to buy and renovate six stores. Save-A-Lot officials released a statement saying they'll continue to work with city and community leaders for alternative ways to provide access to quality food for residents. I'm Monica Nelson with your consumer and business news.

0: What are the insiders saying about what I'm talking about here?
1: It's interesting, yeah. A lot of them do have a lot of questions on it. Insider Linda Liu said that something that's hard to explain is Trump is retooling the entire system. But how do you explain that, though? The Republicans are not.
0: Because nobody, you know, this is the thing. The press will not even look at what he's doing. They won't even consider that he is retooling the entire world. Presidents, prime ministers, kings all over the world, they know exactly what he's doing. And they're not happy about it because it's making America strong. And they need a weak America, okay? He's making it strong. He's rewriting everything we knew from 1945 plus. That's all being gutted. We're laying new fiber optic lines in completely different ways that put America in the driver's seat. Why do you think when he's shutting down the Strait of Hormuz or he's doing this, they're immediately building all these pipelines so it kills that choke point? And then he killed the choke point that China was trying to get from us with the Panama Canal. He takes their choke point over in the Middle East. It's all about choke points. He's redesigning. So you will not understand that what he's done until that $18 trillion in factory investment is actually built and running and those jobs. And we have factories that can make things from chips, quite honestly, to artillery shells. We have to have factories to build things. And that's what he's doing. And that's long term. But nobody's looking. Nobody's looking at that. We are a fast food society, and our press is disinterested.
2: Glenn Beck is on. This is where conservatives come to talk. News Talk 600 KCOL.
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10: A break in fighting. I'm Lisa Lucera, Fox News. President Trump hits the pause button on strikes against Iran.
0: There were no U.S. airstrikes carried out against Iran over the weekend. President Trump says the pause is because good talks are happening.
11: I think there's a good chance that something could happen. And if it does, good. If it doesn't, we go back to doing what we were doing 2 days ago.
0: Aboard Air Force One, the president tells me he's not losing patience with Iran.
11: I have plenty of time. Plenty of time. Their whole shoreline's wiped out. The strait is in very good shape.
0: Iran has targeted commercial vessels in the Strait of Hormuz, a key shipping lane for about 20% of the world's oil and gas.
10: Fox's Jared Halpern traveling with the president. Ukraine's President Volodymyr Zelensky heading to Washington tomorrow with what he says is evidence Russia is aiding Iran in its strikes against the U.S., including satellite imagery of U.S. bases in the Middle East. Zelensky is set to attend Senator Lindsey Graham's funeral. The man convicted of killing four University of Idaho students in 2022 wants to change his plea to not guilty. Brian Koberger has filed a petition to reopen his case.
12: The former criminology student who is serving four life sentences telling the New York Times he'll argue he had bad counsel, claiming he's innocent and was misled into pleading guilty to the 2022 fatal stabbings.
10: Fox's Kristen Goodwin. At trial, prosecutors presented evidence which included Koberger's DNA found on a knife sheath found at the scene. In exchange for his guilty plea, prosecutors agreed they would not seek the death penalty. The FAA says seats on hundreds of Boeing 737 MAX jets registered in the U.S. may need inspections in case they were incorrectly installed, saying if they're not in right, the seats could injure passengers and crew members during an emergency landing. 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
10: German police have shot and killed the suspect in a deadly ramming attack at Berlin's Pride Festival.
15: On Saturday, thousands gathered in Berlin to celebrate and to protest. On Sunday, many returned to mourn. Eric Müller among them.
16: The black and bad day for the whole community in Germany, European and the whole world. But I think we stay strong, stronger than before, and we help each other. We don't give up.
15: Police say the van attack on the LGBTQ Pride event in Germany's capital was an Islamist terror attack. One person died and 29 were hurt. Suspect Abdul Balut, a German national, was killed after a day-long manhunt. Prosecutors report he previously tried to join ISIS. Jonathan Savage, Fox News.
10: Genevieve has strengthened into a Category 5 hurricane in the Pacific Ocean and is expected to intensify well southwest of Mexico, but stay far out to sea on a course roughly parallel to the coast. No coastal watches or warnings in effect, but the National Hurricane Center says swells from the storm will likely cause life-threatening surf and ripcurrent conditions were affecting parts of Mexico's southwestern coast. Selling your stuff on social media has become such a big deal that Meta wants in.
17: Mark Zuckerberg's Meta announces yet another service it hopes will allow users to sell more of their stuff. It's called simply Seller and syncs directly with existing Facebook Marketplace accounts, but it's designed to make casual selling of one's personal items a bit easier and a bit easier to promote, just like in other apps such as Poshmark or Etsy. Seller will also be powered by Meta's AI, which can help with product descriptions and pricing with the aim of getting products listed for sale much more quickly. Meta seller apps are already available for both iOS and Android.
10: Fox's Evan Brown. I'm Lisa LaSera. This is Fox News.
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1: Glenn Beck is on.
2: Hello, America. Welcome to the Glenn Beck Program. We have a terrorist attack that just happened in France. Clearly an Islamic attack. We'll get into that here in just a second. And I want to take you through, so what some of our politicians on the Democrat side have said about the DSA. Now, remember, the DSA, the Democratic Socialist of America, 51% of their board of directors are communists, self-avowed communists. They believe that there should be no private property. Okay, they believe in a totalitarian communist government. They are now putting their platform together, which we told you about the last week or week and a half, that they want to abolish the Senate. They want to abolish the Supreme Court. They want to abolish the president, and they want to abolish our Constitution. Well, other than that, you know, they're fine with everything. Oh, except capitalism as well. The free market's got to go as well. So what are our politicians saying? And what do you say to your kids who are starting to spout socialist stuff? I'm going to give you a conversation I want you to have with your kids. I don't care how old they are. Have this with your kids. And if they get angry with you having this conversation, that should tell you something. And that should tell them something. So start the conversation. Well, I'll lay it out here for you in 60 seconds. First, let me tell you about Rough Greens. If you've been outside in the heat, working in the yard, exercising, you know water is important. 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All right, so let me tell you what Tim Kaine said on DSA growth and how the Democratic Socialists don't bother him as they are growing into the Democratic Party. Cut 4.
3: Do you think they have a space within your party?
4: I do think the Democratic Party has always been known, and mostly this is good, sometimes it's not, as a big tent. And so I don't think that somebody says, I'm a DSA candidate, I don't think you should use that to throw them out. Why would you do that? Candidates have to rise and fall on their own merits. And so, you know, whether you're a DSA member or a third way Democrat, or, you know, I just call myself a small D Democrat. Hey, people have to.
2: If the question were about communists or Nazis, would you say the same thing? It's not right. So if somebody calls themselves a member of the National Socialist Party, you know, we just judge them on their own merits. No, you wouldn't say that, because the National Socialists stand for something. The Democratic Socialists of America stand for the destruction of the Senate, the Constitution. I mean, this is in their platform. So if you're running on a platform that wants to destroy the free market system, wants to abolish all prisons, wants to abolish the Senate and the presidency and the Supreme Court. No, you can't be a part. That's not that we have nothing in common. Now, you can run that way, and I'm not going to condemn you. It's a free country. You can believe whatever you want. But no. There are standards.

if you start to get uncomfortable, let's just take a break for a second and just, you know, laugh about something, and then we'll come back to it, because I'm not trying to convince you anything. I just want to ask you questions. And here's the first one. When you say socialism, do you mean the government pays for, like Denmark, 60% of stuff? Or that the government owns things? Because those are two different countries. So which is it? Is there private property? Or do you want just bigger safety nets? Question number one. If it just means the government pays for some things, then we've already been a socialist government since 1790, and the argument is over here. Then we're not saying let's get rid of everything else. We're just saying, okay, we need to argue on taxes and how big that safety net gets. Is that what you mean by socialism? You say the system is rigged. I have my own opinions because I think it is rigged. But I want to know from you, rigged by whom? Who are you handing the rig to? Who is rigging it, and who is going to unrig it? How does that work? You say you're for socialism. Okay. What does a loaf of bread cost today? In the ballpark. You don't need an exact figure. I'm not trying to embarrass you. You don't even know the price of bread. What does a loaf of bread cost today? Or anything? What's it cost? Now, tell me the name of the person who decided that price. Who is deciding the price of bread? Anyone. One name. Corporation. Anybody. So if no one set the global price of bread, how did it get set? And how did it stay roughly right every day in every store for your entire life? Do you know what's causing the price of bread to go up? Have you considered inflation? What is inflation? Can you name one country where the state took ownership of the means of production and the poor got richer? And I'm not trying to be cute. I want an example, and I'll take the best one you got. But where is the place where the poor got richer? And let's look into that. When the border opens, any border, any decade, in this country, which direction do people run? Who built the wall, and which way were the guns pointed? I know things are bad. They are. And I'm not denying that. They are. But I want to see if we have any perspective. Would you rather be poor today or rich in 1900? By the way, one of you has antibiotics, the other one doesn't. Would you rather be poor here or poor in Africa? If you and I both make an agreement, we both make a trade. I walk into your store and I make a trade and we both walk away happy. Who got hurt? Someone has to decide what your work is worth. Do you want it to be you and the person paying you, or a third man with an army who's never met either of you? You know, one example that I learned as I was getting ready for today's show and trying to find examples of the free market. You know, when Mao came into China, all these people starved, and they were starving on the farm. And it was because he just told them to do things that farmers just, they know that won't work. So 18 farmers in a starving commune met at night in China. And they divided the collective land into family plots, okay? Every household
kept whatever it grew past

0: the state quota. So they all had to have a quota, but it was not working with a commune. They were not making even the state quota. They were starving. So they got together at night and they said, let's divide this up. We're going to keep it to ourselves, but you keep your your plot is this. My plot is this. My plot, your plot is this. And divided it up 18 different ways and then said, you keep whatever you grow on that land. You have to hit the state quota, but then you don't share that with anybody other, no other farmer. Okay. You keep it. Most of them couldn't sign their names. So in secret, they pressed their thumbprints into the paper and they added a clause. If any of us is executed for this, the rest will raise his children until they're 18. Okay? Because they expected to die for the crime of private property. So now the harvest comes. Well, it is so far above anything the commune had ever produced, it couldn't be hidden. And they expected now China is going to come in and they're going to kill us. They're going to kill us all because we took this as private property. Well, it took a couple of years, but they didn't get what they expected. Instead, the household responsibility system became national policy for China. They still didn't own the land, but it was the largest reduction of poverty in recorded history of the human race that was underway. They took land that none of them owned, and they said, just for our purposes, you own this square, I own this square. Whatever I produce, I keep. Whatever you produce. What is that? That's the free market system. You keep what you produce. By the way, that thumbprint, that contract, it survives. It's now in the National Museum of China, and we're just putting it up on the screen. That's it. These poor farmers that were starving to death decided to risk their lives and say, private property is important. That's not private property in China. They still don't own it. They have a lease, I think, of 10 years. And the state, if any of them misbehave, the state can just take it. So they still have to be loyal to the state and do everything the state says. But they can lease that land, which I guess some people would be fine with. You know, the problem is America was built on private property. We were built on that. And everything, all private property is going away now. You know, at least we are a lease and rent kind of society. And unfortunately, the housing thing, that housing bill that just went through, is going to encourage more people to rent. Well, then you never own. And if you don't own, you don't actually own an asset that can appreciate. And so you can't get richer. You're always paying just to survive. And that's what's happening in China. Okay. Ask your kids these questions. And just try to have a rational conversation and listen to them. Don't try to teach them anything. Listen to them. Ask the questions and listen. Again, don't argue. Your goal is to have a rational, reasonable conversation so you can hear where they are and you can hear, can they still think? You can push back and say, have you thought of this? Or when you ask, it's better to base a question on their answer. When you say this, I just want to understand, do you mean X, Y, and Z? Have that conversation with your kids. And then later this week, let's talk about it. Let's have you call in and tell me what happened with that conversation with your kids. Just ask them those questions. Ricky, can we tweet those out? I'd like to invite you to have a conversation with your family and then come back later this week and tell me how that went. All right, more in just a second. I got to tie all of this up to the socialists and what is happening with the Red-Green Alliance, because that is critical right now. The Red-Green Alliance, the red is the socialist, the Marxist, the communist. They're making their move all over the country now. And the green, which is the Islamists, they are now making their move. There was a terrorist attack over the weekend in Germany, and there is another terrorist attack that was just broke about 25 minutes ago in France. I'll tell you about it, and then why it matters to you. coming up in just a second. Every piece of your life is connected. 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
0: All right, there's three stories that I want to get to here, and then I'm going to tie them together with some questions in about 5 minutes, so stand by. But first, let me give you some updates. First, the latest, French police have arrested a man after he attacked three women with knives in Paris. French police detained a man Monday after he attacked three women with knives. The man attacked the three women who were aged 19, 24, and 36 with two kitchen knives, severely wounding two of them. A video aired on the social platform X, verified by Reuters, shows a man with long black hair wearing a cream tracksuit and wielding one big knife in each hand, stabbing and attempting to stab a young woman. It is unclear if the woman was injured. Another part of the video shows the same man lying on the ground, immobilized by bystanders, while the two knives are lying nearby on a pedestrian crossing. "It is Allah who commanded me," the man lying down on the floor said. Nunes said the man had been detained by an off-duty police officer. "I pay tribute to him. It was a courageous act," he said. The motive of the attack is unknown. You rolled your eyes, didn't you? When I said that, you rolled your eyes. I know you did.
2: I did.
0: Okay. The police added they haven't verified the identity of the attacker, and his declarations were incoherent while he was being arrested. So they weren't sure if what a whole world heard on X, where he said, "It was Allah who commanded me," they're not sure if that's what he really said. Okay. I'm going to take you to Berlin in just a second, and then Great Britain, and then here. And I have a series of questions to ask the left. We'll do that in just a second.

0: You know, life doesn't wait. 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
1: While Europe's streets run red from more Islamist attacks, Glenn already revealed the quieter war underway in America. Watch The Jihad from Within on demand now at glennbeck.com.
2: Fox News, I'm Tom Graham. Police say a teen suspect is in custody, another suspect is dead, and a third still at large after a deadly shooting in Seattle.
3: We now know that at least two people exchanged gunfire outside the Seattle Center Armory. One is in custody, and a second has been identified as the 19-year-old deceased man.
2: Mayor Katie Wilson there. The shooting left a total of three people dead, four injured at Seattle's Food Festival Sunday. U.S. military continues to hold back on fresh airstrikes against Iran.
4: There were no U.S. airstrikes carried out against Iran over the weekend. President Trump says the pause is because good talks are happening.
5: I think there's a good chance that something could happen. And if it does, good. If it doesn't, we go back to doing what we were doing.
4: Aboard Air Force One, the president tells me he's not losing patience with Iran.
2: Fox's Jared Halpern. And America's listening to Fox News.
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7: Mandatory evacuations have been lifted for the Penly Fire in Douglas County near Sedalia as firefighters continue to make progress. Emergency Management Director Mike Alexander.
8: It's in really remote terrain, rugged access. We can't get any fire engines to it. So the only way to get to it is to hike people in. It's about a 30-minute uphill hike. And then the only way to get water to it is through our helicopter.
7: He says firefighters are on the hillside building containment lines and coordinating with a helicopter for water drops. The Penly Fire has burned about 3 acres and is now 75% contained. The Colorado State Shooting Association claims the Colorado Bureau of Investigation is purposely delaying firearm background checks for buyers of some semi-automatic firearms. The group contends the delays will force gun buyers to abide by what they refer to as the new law's burdensome and expensive permitting system that goes into effect August 1st, when buyers of this classification of guns will be required to satisfy the law's training, testing, permitting, and background requirements. That's the latest. I'm Chad Bauer.
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2: 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The end. 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
3: This is in German. Do not buy unless you speak German. As you can tell from this review, I speak English and not German.
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3: Well.
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5: Can't you just make a movie about mobsters where they don't swear?
0: We'll uncover some startling truths. September 11th was still more than a week away.
5: He claiming Mr. Rogers had something to do with 9/11?
3: I think he's not claiming it. I think he's about to prove it, Greg.
0: We'll go on a journey of self-discovery.
5: Night of the Comet is one of the greatest movies. Yeah. Well,
3: no, it's not, but...
5: I immediately back off that statement.
0: And confront our own shameful opinions.
5: Why should the pros who get, at least they get paid for, why don't I want to do this for free? 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
3: The New Radicals.
5: The New Radicals. 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
1: But mostly, it'll be a bunch of nonsense like this.
5: Yeah, use Bing.
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0: So right now you have attacks all over the world that are happening. And I believe the Red Green Alliance is a death cult. And I've said it before, but I believe it's a death cult. And if the Democrats and those who vote differently than I do don't start to recognize we're in bed with a death cult here, this is not good. They want total destruction of everything that we hold dear-ish. You don't even have to hold it dear, dear-ish. You like you like your country-ish. You know, you'd like some things to change. And I'm in some ways, I'm like that. I'm a diehard for the Constitution and our history, but I want a lot of things to change. I don't want to go back to the way it was. The way it was doesn't work. Let us hear. But now you have an attack today by an Islamist in France. You have another attack in Germany. Germany's getting really bad, is it not, Jason?
1: Yeah. One of the worst, I would say.
0: Yeah. And tell me about the attack this weekend in Germany, in Berlin.
1: So he was already convicted of planning at least one terror attack, but then he was let out conditionally. And he was assigned to complete up to, 26 anti-terrorism or anti-radical classes.
0: Okay. We got him a class. Okay. That'll work. Here's the thing. I played for you the audio of the two leaders of the Democrats saying we have no problem with the DSA and they're welcome in this party. Okay, well, that's interesting, you know, to take that view on things. But okay, I don't know what you have in common with them, and that is the problem. Now, look at what's happening in New York with Mamdani. That is socialists and Islamists working together. That's what happened in Iran. I want to ask the people who are LGBTQI2+, whatever it is, I want to ask you a few questions. First, I need to give you a little bit of history because I'm going to give you a name. If you're a socialist, you're a Marxist, you probably know this name. The rest of us don't. September 1978, 52-year-old Frenchman gets off a plane in Tehran. He's got a press pass and a notebook. His name is Michel Foucault. He was the most influential philosopher alive at the time. Everything you recognize now, what's happening in our universities, the theory about power, identity, sexuality, all of it runs back to this guy. He was a gay man in Europe that had just stopped arresting men like him. So he goes to Iran to watch the revolution, and he comes back a total believer. And he files his dispatches with an Italian paper and a French magazine. And what he described was not politics. It was something closer to like the rapture. He had found people willing to walk unarmed into rifles for something they couldn't be talked out of. And he called it political spirituality. Okay. A thing the tired, comfortable West had traded away. These people still had it, okay? So he goes back in November, and he writes that the whole nation has risen against the whole state, and he meant it as praise. He was warned, and this is the part that matters. That same month, a letter ran in the French press from an Iranian woman writing under the name of Altusa H. She told him plainly that he was romanticizing men who would build a prison, and the ones cheering in the streets, like him, would be the first ones in that prison, and that all these Western intellectuals had a habit of admiring from a distance what other people had to live inside. She wasn't a critic from the right. She was an Iranian woman who could see what was coming. So this philosopher, he answers her. He didn't change his mind. Khomeini then comes home in February. The revolution consolidates in 11 days. Within months, the new courts begin handing down death sentences. And among people that were hung were men convicted of homosexuality. Remember, he's a homosexual in France. One of his big things was France is finally moving to decriminalize this, et cetera, et cetera. And the West was doing that. This is the man who taught the West how to think about sexual freedom. And he had endorsed the government that now is executing homosexuals inside of a year. This is why I warn you, because this is the receipt. We've been here before. Okay. So what does all of this mean? He publishes in 1979, he publishes a piece in Le Monde called It's Useless to Revolt. His defenders say this is his reckoning. And it is a serious essay. It's an argument that the act of rising up against tyranny has worth, even when the thing that follows it is terrible. That you can't tell people who stay on their knees because the future is uncertain. That's not nothing. It's an idea that a decent person can hold. So he's saying, even if it's worth supporting, even if it turns out to be a horrible thing. Okay. But here's what this essay never did. It never named the courts. It never names the hangings. It never says, I was wrong about this part. It's a defense of a revolt in general, published at the exact moment a specific revolt required a specific accounting. So he lives five more years. He's at the height of his power, lecturing in Paris and California. He's teaching at Berkeley, California. He's publishing until the month he dies in 1984, in tragic death. He wasn't silenced. He's not ignorant. He never took it back. Now, I was thinking about this last night, and I thought, what should he have written? I mean, here's the paragraph I think he owed the world. And I'm putting words in a dead man's mouth, and I'm telling you I'm doing that. But I don't normally like it, but I think it's worth it in this case. He should have written, I went to Tehran, and I mistook intensity for justice. I saw men willing to die, and I assumed that anyone willing to die for a thing must be right about that thing. I was warned by a woman who lived there, and instead of listening to her, I answered her. The government I praised is now hanging men for what I am. I was wrong. This is not going to end well. They weren't hanging homosexuals before this, and now they are. It's wrong, not partly, not in hindsight. I was wrong in a way that could have been avoided at the time. And the people who are dead, who would not care what a French professor wrote, I have to write this. They deserve me standing up and saying I was wrong. That's it. That's all it would have taken. What, 9 or 10 sentences? But it never came. Why? You've watched people do this your entire life, and you're seeing it happen right now. An honest mind treats being wrong as information. A weak one treats it as injury. So how is he actually wrong? Three ways, and they're still on the market today. He judged a movement by how it felt to the people inside instead of by what it would do to the people underneath it. Passion is not a moral argument. Everyone who has ever built a gallows was passionate. He had spent his entire career teaching that Western liberal institutions, the courts, the rights, the rule of law, were masks that power wore. Fine, argue it. But when a movement shows up to tear those institutions down, he had thrown away the only ruler that he had left to measure what replaced them. If everything is a mask, then you can't tell the difference between a constitution and a firing squad. And he was warned. This is not about philosophy. This is about character. It's about intentional self-imposed ignorance or blindness. If you have a chance to talk to a young person or a socialist or anything else, you might have an argument this week. You're going to see a young person marching under a flag flown by men who would put them in prison in the country she or he is marching for. And you're going to want to say something cutting. Don't. If it comes out of your mouth sounding like you don't care what happens to her, then you've lost. And quite honestly, we deserve to lose. I'm not talking about being polite. Some rules. Rules are the difference between winning and getting embarrassed. If you want to win this fight, don't say Palestinians, say Hamas. A people is not a militia. Merge those two words and you're going to lose, because I've done this before. You'll spend the entire week defending yourself instead of making your point. And the person you're trying to reach will never hear the argument at all. There was a terrorist attack from somebody who was a former ISIS. Well, which one was that, Jason? I've lost track of them. There was an ISIS guy who was trying to support ISIS.
1: That was Germany.
0: Yeah. Okay. You know, they will tell you that nobody's marching for a caliphate and blah, blah, blah. But they are. But I wouldn't argue. And don't argue with a group. Argue with a person one at a time. And ask hard questions. Name the country or the region where you, as LGBTQ, could walk down the street holding your partner's hand and not be harassed. Is there anywhere with the Hamas, Hezbollah, Iran, anywhere that you'll feel comfortable, the people you are supporting, if you flew there tomorrow and marched under the same LGBTQ, AI, 2 plus, whatever it is, what would happen to you? Not what should happen to you, but what happens to you? Can you quote any lines from anybody in this movement where they have promised to protect LGBTQ rights? One line where they have taken a hard stance. Let me ask you this. Have they ever marched for you? Ask those questions and just stop. Let them answer. And when they answer, take it seriously. Because the good ones will have a real reply. And you better be ready for it. The strongest version isn't Hamas is kind to gay people. Nobody. It's this. They'll say, I oppose the killing of civilians, whether or not those civilians would like me or not. And that's a serious moral position. You know, a better one than the alternative. Because a principle that you extend only to people who would extend it back is a trade, and that's not. So just agree with that. And then ask the only question left. Then the opposite of killing, why are you flying their flag? Because opposing a war is not the same as endorsing the men running it, right? Make them defend the endorsement of the people who are running Hamas and Hezbollah and the Palestinian Authority. Because it's not the compassion, it's never the compassion. And if they can't answer, don't spike the ball. Let the silence, you know, Foucault had the silence available to him for 5 years and he used it to say nothing. We've got a better use. It is time for Democrats. It is time for people who are homosexual, have different lifestyles than mine, whatever. It is time to ask yourself serious questions. What happens to me if Glenn Beck's right? What happens to me if they're using me like they did in Iran? What happens then to me, my friends, my lifestyle? What happens? You better think that through. All right, more in just a second. There are some things that you should absolutely never have to become an expert in. You shouldn't have to know how to rewire your house's electrical system, although this weekend I thought I might have to be. 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

0: One of the greatest portrait artists, I believe, of our day is a guy named Mike Malm. And he's a friend of mine. And I was painting this painting of the president's mother a few months ago. And I had like 3 days. And I can't paint that fast. And I asked Mike, can you come over and help me with this? And so he came over and he helped. And it's this beautiful painting. So gave it to the president. I just got a note from the president over the weekend. Glenn, prime location on the way to the White House. Took down, that makes me so happy. Took down President Wilson's wife, Edith, and put up Marianne McLeod Trump, President DJT. I got to tell you, to know that a painting that I gave the president is there in the White House is amazing. You can see it on tour. Ask the tour guides, apparently. You can see it while you're on tour if you tour the White House. To the fact that it replaced Woodrow Wilson's wife is a dream come true.
1: Incredible.
0: It's an absolute dream come true.
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9: I'm Lisa Lucera, Fox News. President Trump hits the pause button on strikes against Iran.
10: There were no U.S. airstrikes carried out against Iran over the weekend. President Trump says the pause is because good talks are happening.
11: I think there's a good chance that something could happen. And if it does, good. If it doesn't, we go back to doing what we were doing 2 days ago.
10: Aboard Air Force One, the president tells me he's not losing patience with Iran.
11: I have plenty of time. plenty of time. Their whole shoreline's wiped out. The strait is in very good shape.
10: Iran has targeted commercial vessels in the Strait of Hormuz, a key shipping lane for about 20% of the world's oil and gas.
9: Fox's Jared Halpern traveling with the president. Ukraine's President Volodymyr Zelensky heading to Washington tomorrow with what he says is evidence Russia is aiding Iran in its strikes against the U.S., including satellite imagery of U.S. bases in the Middle East. Zelensky is set to attend Senator Lindsey Graham's funeral. The man convicted of killing four University of Idaho students in 2022 wants to change his plea to not guilty. Brian Koberger has filed a petition to reopen his case.
1: The former criminology student who is serving four life sentences telling the New York Times he'll argue he had bad counsel, claiming he's innocent and was misled into pleading guilty to the 2022 fatal stabbings.
9: Fox's Kristen Goodwin. At trial, prosecutors presented evidence which included Koberger's DNA found on a knife sheath found at the scene. In exchange for his guilty plea, prosecutors agreed they would not seek the death penalty. The FAA says seats on hundreds of Boeing 737 MAX jets registered in the U.S. may need inspections in case they were incorrectly installed, saying if they're not in right, the seats could injure passengers and crew members during an emergency landing. 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
9: German police have shot and killed the suspect in a deadly ramming attack at Berlin's Pride Festival.
14: On Saturday, thousands gathered in Berlin to celebrate and to protest. On Sunday, many returned to mourn. Eric Müller among them.
15: The black and bad day for the whole community in Germany, European and the whole world. But I think we stay strong, stronger than before, and we help each other. We don't give up.
14: Police say the van attack on the LGBTQ Pride event in Germany's capital was an Islamist terror attack. One person died and 29 were hurt. Suspect Abdul Balut, a German national, was killed after a day-long manhunt. Prosecutors report he previously tried to join ISIS. Jonathan Savage, Fox News.
9: Genevieve has strengthened into a Category 5 hurricane in the Pacific Ocean and is expected to intensify well southwest of Mexico, but stay far out to sea on a course roughly parallel to the coast. No coastal watches or warnings in effect, but the National Hurricane Center says swells from the storm will likely cause life-threatening surf and rip current conditions were affecting parts of Mexico's southwestern coast. Selling your stuff on social media has become such a big deal that Meta wants in.
16: Mark Zuckerberg's Meta announces yet another service it hopes will allow users to sell more of their stuff. It's called simply Seller and syncs directly with existing Facebook Marketplace accounts, but it's designed to make casual selling of one's personal items a bit easier and a bit easier to promote, just like in other apps such as Poshmark or Etsy. Seller will also be powered by Meta's AI, which can help with product descriptions and pricing with the aim of getting products listed for sale much more quickly. Meta Seller apps are already available for both iOS and Android.
9: Fox's Evan Brown. I'm Lisa LaSera. This is Fox News.
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0: So Dr. Redfield was mentioning that he was giving an opinion as to a possibility. But again, there are other alternatives, others that most people hold by. That the most likely origin is a natural origin from an animal reservoir to human.
1: What they did is they cleaned out the markets as soon as it turned out that it was clear that there were clusters coming from the market, which, you know, in typical fashion, I think trying to make sure that things don't get pointed to them, they probably got rid of the animals that were the intermediary hosts there. But more likely that it's a natural occurrence from an animal reservoir to a human.
2: So it came from a wet market, right, in the same place where there's this huge lab that does all the right kind of development of exactly what this thing is. That's some coincidence.
0: It's a coincidence, but you know, there are so many labs all over China that have both labs and wet markets. If it were in Beijing or Shanghai, you'd be saying the same thing. You have a coincidence.
1: There are no lab leaks that have led to pandemics. So there have been accidents in a lab that happens intermittently. We've had experiences with that in modern times recently. But there have never been a situation where a virus escaped from a lab that's a brand new virus that no one has ever seen before that led to a pandemic. That has not happened.
3: You can't.
4: There's an old Latin proverb, for those of you who studied Latin back when we actually taught such things in school, and yes, it is important, that went praemunitus, praemunitus. The muni from munitus, meaning munitions or arms. The phrase meant forewarned is forearmed. If you were going to walk into your home tonight, and let's say all the lights were out, and you went walking in the door, and you're thinking about how your day went. And you're bumbling along, and all of a sudden, someone jumps out at you. I don't care how tough you are. You're probably going to screech. You're going to go into a momentary shock. You're going to seize up. But what if I told you, when you go into your home, be prepared. About 10 seconds after you get in, he's going to jump out from over at your right. In your mind, you are a totally different person. So when he does, you're already armed. You put a bullet in him. You're not shocked. You don't freeze up. You don't later think, I wish I'd done this or that. You immediately react, right? If I tell you before you go into a meeting, hey, look, they're trying to sell you something you don't want. They're going to flatter you. They're going to say this, this, and this. And here's why that's not true. You might have been disposed to succumb to the flattery, to succumb to the lie, to the sales pitch, to whatever that was. But if you are aware, if a professional baseball player knows that the next pitch is a fastball and he doesn't have to wait and determine, is it a curve, slider, fastball? Even better, if he knows exactly where it's going to come right down the middle, is it going to be low and away? Is it going to be high and inside? That is an advantage that would change a baseball player's batting average by, what, 100 points, maybe more? It's been an accusation throughout the history of baseball that sign stealing and different ways to know what pitch is coming. Forewarned is forearmed. The Democrats have clearly, evidently, obviously, looked at 2020, an election they were losing and then won. When they stopped the counting in Michigan alone, or it was Pennsylvania alone, Trump was up by 800,000 votes. And they simply said, we're stopping the count. By the time you woke up, whoop, Trump had lost. Exactly what we saw in California. This is 2020 Redux. It is happening. You've got an illegal alien who was killed by ICE as they were attempting to deport. And now you've had community rallies and the cops are bad. The cops are Trump. Republicans are bad. You're a potential victim. Join in our cause. It's George Floyd all over again. It's George Floyd to such an extent that the weaselly little six-gender Jimmy Tallarico in Texas, where Democrats are desperate to flip a Republican seat Democrat,

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0: Abrams is the chief legal analyst for ABC News. On his podcast, he said that the Texas police officers acquitted over the 2019 death of Javier Ambler should sue James Tallarico for calling them murderers, saying that Tallarico should be ashamed of these comments and that those cops should sue him. Let's start with clip number two, Ramon. Listen to this.
1: The police officers involved in the situation with Javier Ambler were not charged, were not indicted until the George Floyd incident happened. And then suddenly the case was reevaluated, right? They looked at it again. And they ended up trying the four officers for manslaughter. All four of them were acquitted. All of them were acquitted. Those cops should sue James Tallarico for saying that they murdered Javier Ambler. It's a lie. They didn't murder Javier Ambler. You can talk about police procedure and whether they should have done it. Did they tase him too much? Have all the debate you want. Those officers were tried and very quickly acquitted. That whole case has become an embarrassment for prosecutors because they tried to prosecute other people, like the local sheriff as well. He said Javier Ambler was pulled over for not lowering his lights. He had his high beams on. Well, that's true. But he then led police on a 22-minute chase. He didn't pull over. There's now a new crime. When police pull you over and you take them on a pursuit and put all sorts of people's lives at risk, you've got a new crime. So that's totally dishonest from Tallarico. He says he died from the taser. Well, it's not what the jury thought. He had an underlying medical condition. And he says, oh, they've found an enormous amount of research on how there's more violence, particularly against people of color, when their cameras are on. That's not true, that there's enormous amount of research. There's one article that is totally unsubstantiated that suggests this. For Tallarico to be pulling out the 2020 playbook, A, is dishonest, as I've demonstrated, but B, just seems like really bad politics. I'm going to call him as I see him. And Tallarico should be ashamed of these comments. And those cops ought to sue him.
0: Now you will hear Tallarico's comments. And I want you to listen to who and what this guy really is. They can put him in a truck. They can put a cowboy hat on him. But what this guy is a screeching, screaming, left-wing liberal. Beto was not one-tenth this liberal. This guy is AOC. I mean, this guy is as left as it gets. And what he's trying to do now is win black votes, because as we will discuss, he's really hurting with black votes. Remember, he ran against Jasmine Crockett in the primary, and he did very poorly with black voters, and they have to have black voters. Well, now black voters are saying, we don't like you. You're not our guy. Maybe the six-gender Jimmy whole thing, maybe there are six different genders, the trans kids, or how special, and give them his phone number and call me at night. Black voters tend to be socially conservative on issues like that, and they think he's weird and creepy. So what he's trying to do now, which is why, if you noticed all weekend long, you've started back up with the protests. We haven't seen this since 2020 to this degree. We've got a new George Floyd. This time he's Hispanic. ICE is horrible. ICE is Trump. Law enforcement, bad. Brown people are victims. This is all part of the 2020 playbook all over again. So here is James Tallarico. And make no mistake, if this guy were to win and go to D.C., this guy would be as loud and as left as anyone we've seen. He'd be out there with Bernie Sanders day in and day out. Listen.
2: In the state legislature, I had a constituent of mine murdered by the police. His name was Javier Ambler. He was an unarmed black man who was pulled over for not giving his rights. He told the officers that night that he had a heart condition. They tased him so many times that he died right in front of them. The whole thing was filmed for a reality TV show called Live PD. It's kind of like Cops. I worked with Javier Ambler's family, his sister Kimberly. She and I started to do some digging, and we found that there's an incredible amount of research on these reality TV policing programs, that these programs encourage more violent interactions between law enforcement and their constituents, particularly their black constituents. And so Kimberly and I, we walked the halls of the legislature. We went office to office, Democrats and Republicans alike, and we passed Javier Ambler's law, which bans reality TV policing in the state of Texas. No longer can a reality TV show like Live PD or Cops contract with a law enforcement agency in Texas at any level, local, county, or state. But that same session, Representative Rose, you remember this, the George Floyd Act didn't even make it to the House floor. So while we made progress for Javier, while we made progress in banning these reality TV policing programs, we failed to pass the George Floyd Act, which would have been transformational in ensuring that police officers are actually protecting and serving all of us. And I hope that when we win this seat, when we win a Senate majority, we will be able to pass federal legislation to protect all Americans from police violence, including our black communities.
0: Do you understand what he's doing? He is speaking to a black audience with the regret that we did not pass the George Floyd Act. Oh, yeah, it's not enough that we're going to paint George Floyd on the side of buildings, that we're going to call him a hero. The man who overdosed on fentanyl. We had the riots. Remember, they shut the country down with COVID. They're already starting this up again, by the way. They did away with in-person voting. That's how they cheat. They mail in the votes. There's no ability to check against who actually filled this thing out. He wanted a George Floyd Act. Can you imagine? Honoring George Floyd, a career criminal who was in the commission of a criminal. This is who Tallarico is, and this is how he's pandering to black voters.
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7: Fox News, I'm Ted Linder. The Pentagon continues its pause in strikes against Iran. Fox's Steve Harrigan.
8: After some heavy fighting now for the past 2 weeks, it has been largely quiet for the past 3 days. No signs of U.S. attacks going into Iran. No Iran strikes against U.S. positions. This after 13 straight days of U.S. attacks against Iranian positions.
7: President Trump says Iranian leadership is ready to talk because of the relentless U.S. strikes. President Trump traveled to Michigan on Monday, visiting a GM facility in the battleground state, where he touted the success of the auto industry under his administration.
9: There are more Americans working today in the United States of America than at any time in history. How about that? That's a stat that's hard to... hard to beat.
7: Labor economists, though, continue to warn persistent import levies continue to promote broader consumer affordability concerns. 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
5: Mandatory evacuations have been lifted for the Penley Fire in Douglas County near Sedalia as firefighters continue to make progress. Emergency Management Director Mike Alexander.
11: It's in really remote terrain. Rugged access. We can't get any fire engines to it. So the only way to get to it is to hike people in. It's about a 30-minute uphill hike. And then the only way to get water to it is through our helicopter.
5: He says firefighters are on the hillside building containment lines and coordinating with a helicopter for water drops. The Penley Fire has burned about 3 acres and is now 75% contained. The Colorado State Shooting Association claims the Colorado Bureau of Investigation is purposely delaying firearm background checks for buyers of some semi-automatic firearms. The group contends the delays will force gun buyers to abide by what they refer to as the new law's burdensome and expensive permitting system that goes into effect August 1st, when buyers of this classification of guns will be required to satisfy the law's training, testing, permitting, and background requirements. That's the latest. I'm Chad Bauer.
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0: 104 years ago today, Norman Lear was born. Screenwriter, producer. He would go on to be involved with Maude, Sanford and Son, One Day at a Time, The Jeffersons, Good Times. Do you realize how much of our cultural references? I'm 55. If you are my age, Norman Lear was responsible for. Here, just a brief moment of Archie Bunker and his do-gooder liberal daughter. And the writing for this show was so damn good.
1: Did you know that 65% of the people murdered in the last 10 years were killed by handguns?
2: Would it make you feel any better, little girl, if they was pushed out of windows?
0: You probably know that, like many American sitcoms, it was based on a British sitcom that preceded it called Till Death Do Us Part. And All in the Family was actually supposed to be an example of this grumpy, old, white, racist, angry man who was the sign of what is wrong with America. But we fell in love with him. And it's a perfect allegory for today. How many people just want to be left alone and hold fast to their values, and the weird just won't stop coming? We've got a weird dude running for the Senate in Texas. The Democrats are trying to flip. And I feel like Archie Bunker looking at this dude talking about trans kids constantly. Houston Chronicle editorial board member Regina Lackenau wrote, James Tallarico's got a black people problem. Third Ward has solutions. During a town hall in Southwest Houston, he'd said all the right things. Showed up at a handful of Baptist churches, historically black universities. Even stopped for a plate of smothered chicken at Mickey's Soul Food with a black state representative. What could possibly go wrong? He even announced, I'm spending $25 million on the black people, spreading it around, putting it on the street, as we say in campaign terms. Well, it's all because the black politicians and influencers are saying that Tallarico's not spending enough money in their community. This was State Rep. Jolanda Jones with Roland Martin. Clip number three. Yep.
3: Do I think that Tallarico's refusal thus far to engage black electeds and the black infrastructure has put him at a disadvantage? Absolutely, because there's not a lot of time to try to rally us. But we actually had a meeting today, Roland, early today, where black people, black thought leaders, elected officials from Dallas and Houston met, and we are getting together and we're going to stand together. And hopefully Tallarico and the Texas Democratic Party will see that and they will listen to us, because Tallarico has given out money to white GOTV organizations and white infrastructure, but and Hispanic infrastructure, but he's not giving it to black infrastructure. And so either they'll listen or they won't. Again, even though I knew I could lose votes, I did it anyway, because sometimes in life you got to pick a side, and I need to know if the Texas Democratic Party is going to pick our side. I did speak with Kendall Scudder, the chair of the Texas Democratic Party, and he told me he would be meeting with me again. Meetings do nothing if we don't have action into it. But I have already told them, Roland, they need to pay for black infrastructure. They need to pay for media with you and not just CNN, you know, and other people like you. I've told them that we have people like using hit strategies with Terrence Woodbury, who no one polls black people better than him. We don't want no white pollsters. They don't know how to poll us. And for the most part, I've told them, it takes money to get the vote out, right? Inspiration doesn't get the vote out. So Tallarico needs to pay for us to get our voters out. Only then does Tallarico have a chance to win. If he continues to do what he has been doing, I believe Tallarico is going to lose. So we'll see. Tallarico's campaign has not reached out to me, even though the most talked about speech from the Texas Democratic Convention, from what I see on social media and from what I hear, is the speech that I made, because that's the big elephant in the room. Because again, Tallarico and everybody statewide in the Democratic Party has a black problem, whether they acknowledge it or not. And inspiration is not going to get us to the polls.
0: So what happens is Tallarico represents a very lily white, very liberal district in Austin. And that's where he made his name. And from that district, he talks to tech millionaires. He talks to California thought leaders coming in. These are very leftist people. These are extreme liberals. This is Reid Hoffman, his single biggest donor, guy who was tied up with Epstein, a guy who is obsessed with bringing down Trump. These are Bernie Sanders sympathizers and close friends. These are people on Bernie Sanders' speed dial. These are people who loan their jet to Bernie Sanders. This is the extreme left liberal white. Now, you're running statewide. These are the slave masters, the plantation owners of the Democrat Party. These are the funding of the Democrat Party, but they're not the muscle. They've got to get the black vote out in big numbers in order to win. There aren't enough white liberals in Texas. There aren't enough people who quote Molly Ivins or who remember Jim Hightower's book. There aren't enough old-fashioned white liberals, socialists, to get him over the finish line in a general election. And the blacks understand this. So what's he doing? Now he's running around the state. Instead of bragging he's vegan and talking as much about the trans children, now he's saying we shouldn't have prisons and we shouldn't punish people who commit murder. I would love to say that the election of Donald Trump meant that people weren't getting harassed by the IRS any longer, but that's just not true. I'll tell you who I'm hearing is getting harassed the most, and that is folks who are independent contractors or companies that use independent contractors, small business owners. 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

0: Let's play a little mental exercise, shall we? A hypothetical, if you will. Now, some people, very small-minded people, I find, are incapable of a hypothetical. So, if you say, well, what if I had done this? What would you have done? Small-minded people say, well, you didn't do that. I understand that, but we're trying to use language because we are a very high-functioning species. We're trying to use language to solve a problem that hasn't occurred so we can get to, in this case, your motivations, reactions, analysis. Well, it didn't happen, so why are we even talking about it? Okay. The better question is, why am I having this conversation with you? Because you have about the brain power of a dog. And I don't mean a smart dog. I mean like a labradoodle. So let's play a little game. Let me make a couple of statements. And we'll, of course, assume these are all false. There's no way they could be true. But I'm just curious for you to walk through in your mind, what if they were true? Of course they're not. We'd be crazy to say they were. So here are a couple of things. So what if Anthony Fauci, and again, there's no chance, I'm not some crazy conspiracist, but how would you react differently if Anthony Fauci had used your tax money through the National Institutes of Health and sent that to China? Now, the reason in this hypothetical he would have had to send it to China is we're not allowed by U.S. law to do this on American soil. But the Chinese will do anything. So he sent them money, hypothetically, this would never happen, to do something called gain-of-function research. And gain-of-function research is where you take a virus and you subject it to a great deal of stress. And viruses have a tendency to adapt. So when they do that, that virus changes its structure. It's like a sci-fi movie. And how will it change its structure? Well, you learn that through gain of function. The reason we don't allow it on American soil is that you're allowing doctors to play God, or worse, to potentially screw up on this Frankensteinian monster. And we don't trust their safety protocols. So what they claim they're doing in your best interest ends up causing more problems than it solves. That's our law. By our elected officials, that's the way our process works. To do anything outside of that would be, to quote an old liberal line, a threat to democracy. But let's just assume Fauci had done that. We know he never would. But let's just assume he did. And let's just assume, whether intentionally or by neglect, that virus got loose. And it ended up on American soil 3 months later. And let's just assume, completely hypothetical, pure conspiracy theory, that Fauci denied any involvement by him, and he claimed it was a wet market, an open-air market of animals that was close by, and that that had caused this, and that that's why people were getting this virus, which is crazy, but let's just assume hypothetically he said that. And let's assume hypothetically we learned that all these things were true. Again, it's a hypothetical. How would you react to that? And what if you learned, as we have, from his diary, that no matter how many people got the virus, no matter how many companies shut down, no matter how many horrible things happened, that Fauci was writing, "Dear diary, I'm a rock star today." Not those words exactly, but close enough. "I'm getting so much love." How would you feel? Would it change your opinion of anything? And how would you feel if on the basis of that, you learned that this virus that we were first told was nothing, and then we were told was the worst virus since the Spanish flu, second generation of the last century, that all the businesses had to close down? Oh, but not all the businesses. We could still have a George Floyd funeral. The businesses that had political favor could still stay open. If you were a necessary business. So, as happens in a totalitarian regime, you need the favor of the government, kind of like the mafia. If they say you can open, you can open. If they don't, you have to close down. Now, You have bills to pay. You have employees to take care of. You have products that are spoiling. Oh, never they worry. You're closed down. What if all this happened? And what if this all supposedly having happened made the pharmaceutical companies rich? And they have no liability for all the people who died as a result of the things that happened. And what if they shut down in-person voting? And that's where all the fraud came to beat Trump in 2020. And what if you're told you're an awful person for stating what is now clearly the case? Wow. It's like one of those movies where the protagonist is a good, honest, honorable, decent man, and he's battling against a system, and the system is at every turn trying to keep him down. A who is John Galt, Ayn Rand sort of scenario. And what if we were living through that? So now Rand Paul has dumped 1,000 pages of Tony Fauci's secret diary on the table this past weekend under subpoena, and the whole world's arguing about what's in it. But you don't need 1,000 pages in a subpoena. You just need one little fella in a wrinkled raincoat driving a car that won't start in about 90 seconds of your time. Ramon, cue the raincoat. Here's the lieutenant.
1: 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And Dear Diary digs a hole for the doctor.
2: Hi, Doc. Detective Columbo here. Sorry to bother you. I know the whole country wants a minute with you. Couple little questions that I'm out of your hair. I promise. Now, where did I put my... Ah, here we go. So, I've been reading your diary, all 1,000 pages. And I gotta tell you, fella, you are famous. Says so right there, in your own hand. It's not hyperbole to call yourself the most famous talked-about person in the country. The president tells you you're the smartest man in the world. And you wrote that down, too. Julia Roberts is calling. Steph Curry. That nice lady over at the CNN sending you the sweet little text. And you kept everyone. Boy, I can't even find my keys. Only, there's just one little thing that bothers me. Probably nothing. See, a fella saving the entire world from a plague, where's he find the time to keep score of who thinks he's wonderful? My wife keeps a diary, too, but hers is mostly grocery list. Ah, forget it. It's over my head. All of it. You're the expert, sir. I'm just a guy with a notebook. I'll let you get back to your press clippings. Oh, just one more thing. Back in January, you wrote the market wasn't the source. It was the amplifier. And 10 of your 12 scientists, your own people, figured somebody might have helped it along. Deliberate was the word they used. But come May, on the television, the lab idea was circular. Totally consistent with nature, you said. So, which fella do I believe, Doc? The one on the TV in May, or the one who wrote it down in January? No? We'll talk.

0: If you ever go in for surgery, you know, your church, your Sunday school class, your family, they've all been praying for you, and you're so nervous. You get a good night of sleep the night before. You write notes to everybody in case you don't come home, and oh, it's the end of the world, and you're so scared, and there you are, and it's cold, and you're wearing that goofy gown, and it's frightening, right? 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
6: What's happening, fellow sports fans? It's Andy West. Let's take a look back on this day in sports history, July 28th. We'll start off today way back in 1929. The Chicago Cardinals become the first NFL team to train out of state, holding their camp in Michigan. Jumping way ahead today in 1994, on the night baseball players set an August 12th strike date, Kenny Rogers of the Texas Rangers pitches a perfect game for a 4-0 victory over the Angels. And today in 2009, Chicago White Sox ace Mark Burley set a major league record by retiring 45 straight batters. Coming off a perfect game in his last start, Burley retired the first 17 Twins batters to surpass the record of 41 straight set by San Francisco's Jim Barr in 1972 and tied by teammate Bobby Jenks, a reliever, in 2007. The streak ended with two outs in the sixth, and Minnesota went on to win 5-3.
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7: The door open for diplomacy. I'm Sue Guzman, Fox News. President Trump says Tehran is pushing for talks, and he says their willingness to negotiate is proof that the recent U.S. military attacks on Iran are working.
8: They requested a meeting. They would not have requested the meeting if we were doing poorly. The only reason they want to meet is because we've been hitting them very hard.
7: And the president aboard Air Force One there, Israeli Prime Minister Benjamin Netanyahu, expected to present the president with intelligence alleging Iran is expanding activity at its Pekak Mountain nuclear site. The president traveling to a key battleground state today to sell an economic message ahead of the midterm elections. The story from Fox's Jared Halpern.
9: At the General Motors Proving Grounds in Milford, Michigan, President Trump took in high-speed racing demonstrations and a tour of factory floors before making his pitch to a packed assembly plant of auto workers.
8: There are more Americans working today in the United States of America than at any time in history. How about that? That's, to me, that's a stat that's hard to beat.
9: The president also touted tariffs, including a 25% import tax on foreign cars. Polls show tariffs are not popular with voters, and President Trump's approval ratings on the economy are sliding. Jared Halpern, Fox News.
7: Seattle police believe there are at least three people who exchanged gunfire in the deadly shooting outside the Seattle Center Armory Sunday. A 15-year-old who's in custody, an acquaintance who died at the scene, and another who remains at large.
10: We will leave no stone unturned to bring those, all of those who may be involved to justice.
7: Police Chief Sean Barnes, 3 people were killed, 4 others injured, including a 2-year-old boy. 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
7: Singer David will stand trial for the murder of a teenage girl in Los Angeles. Fox's Kristen Goodwin has more.
23: A judge finding prosecutors laid out enough evidence for David Anthony Burke to go to trial for the sexual abuse and murder of Celeste Rivas Hernandez and the dismemberment of her body.
24: We intend to bring him to justice before a jury at a trial in the upcoming future.
23: LA District Attorney Nathan Hochman. Evidence included DNA and blood collected in Burke's garage that matched the victims, and text messages revealing Rivas Hernandez got pregnant and had an abortion more than a year before she was killed. Prosecutors allege Burke killed the 14-year-old and dismembered her body after she threatened to report their illegal relationship. Burke, who also faces special circumstance allegations, is pleaded not guilty. Kristen Goodwin, Fox News.
7: L.A. District Attorney Nathan Hochman says a trial can take place in as early as 60 days. And also, Savannah Guthrie is renewing her plea for information about her mother's disappearance earlier this year. In a Facebook message today, she directly addressed her mother's abductor or abductors.
25: I'm asking you, begging you, to do the right thing now. Make the right choice. Help us find her. Tell us where to look for her. I truly believe it is never too late to do the right thing.
7: 84-year-old Nancy Guthrie has been missing for nearly 6 months after vanishing from her Tucson, Arizona home. No suspects have been named. A tornado sweeping through Wisconsin today, damaging homes and knocking out power to thousands of people. National Weather Service using radar confirming that tornado in Winnebago County, about 90 miles northwest of Milwaukee. Images posted to social media showed extensive damage in Appleton, including homes stripped of roofs and siding, cars flipped over, and streets littered with tree limbs. So far, there have been no reports of any injuries or deaths. I'm Sue Guzman. This is Fox News.
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14: There ain't no way to hide your lying eyes.
15: So Dr. Redfield was mentioning that he was giving an opinion as to a possibility. But again, there are other alternatives, others that most people hold by.
16: That the most likely origin is a natural origin from an animal reservoir to human.
18: What they did is they cleaned out the markets as soon as it turned out that it was clear that there were clusters coming from the market, which, you know, in typical fashion, I think trying to make sure that things don't get pointed to them, they probably got rid of the animals that were the intermediary hosts there. But more likely that it's a natural occurrence from an animal reservoir to a human.
19: So it came from a wet market, right, in the same place where there's this huge lab that does all the kind of development of exactly what this thing is. That's some coincidence.
18: It's a coincidence, but you know, there are so many labs all over China that have both labs and wet markets. If it were in Beijing or Shanghai, you'd be saying the same thing. You have a coincidence. There are no lab leaks that have led to pandemics. So there have been accidents in a lab that happens intermittently. We've had experiences with that in modern times recently. But there have never been a situation where a virus escaped from a lab that's a brand new virus that no one has ever seen before that led to a pandemic. That has not happened.
14: You can't.
20: So it's very important to note that when backed into a corner, this is before his diaries have now been released as of this weekend, what Fauci does is the classical tool of the liar, the scammer, the fraudster, the dictator. He says, if I look you in the eye and say, listen, I'm going to tell you this for sure. I don't know how many times I have to say this, but we did not fund gain of function research in China. We now know they did. I don't know how many different ways I can tell you this, but now that you've heard me say it with such sincerity, you know that it must be true, because you don't know if it happened or not. But you know that I'm telling you with a great deal of conviction, and that must mean it's true. Yeah, like when Bill Clinton said this,
4: I did not have sexual relations with that woman.
20: Well, we know that's not true. We know he was lying. But if he had to pound the table and point his finger at the screen, let's hear that again. I want you, it's always nice, I don't know if, as a parent, if you ever did this, but when you knew your kid hadn't cleaned their room, but they didn't know that you knew, so you'd say, now listen, I want you to tell me the truth before you go down there to your room. Have you cleaned your room? And you already know they haven't. If they say they have and they haven't, you now know their tail. And if you've watched Rounders, you know what a tail is. If you're a poker person, you know what a tell is. When you know that someone is not telling the truth, or in this case, for anyone who didn't doubt Bill Clinton, when having learned over all these years what you've learned, and now you can go back and look at the video or hear him saying this, you go, he's a really effective liar. Listen again.
4: I did not have sexual relations with that woman.
20: So let's go to flashback. Fauci deflects Rand Paul's question on lab origin. This is when it was happening. I want you to listen to Rand Paul asking Anthony Fauci these questions and see how Fauci tries to get out of it, because he knows that Dr. Rand Paul is onto him and knows what's happened.
5: Did they come to you privately and say, no way, this came from the lab? Or was their initial impression, Dr. Gary and others that were involved, was their initial impression actually that it looked very suspicious for a virus that came from a lab?
6: Senator, we are here at a committee to look at a virus now that has killed almost 900,000 people. And the purpose of the committee was to try and get things out, how we can help to get the American public. And you keep...

0: about bands that are identified closely with a place. I think about Boston, obviously. It was in the name. Ramon, I don't know. Who would you identify a band with a place that you they're inextricably linked? The Doors in Los Angeles? Yeah. I mean, I don't disagree. Okay. Tom Petty and Skynyrd with the kind of Florida swamp rock, sure. You know, I just think of artists who are so inextricably linked to the culture and the character of a place. And for most of you, you would not know this, but ZZ Top is Houston. They are known as that little band from Texas. They originated almost all from Houston. But the amazing thing, 5 years ago today, Dusty Hill died. And that band, and this is just the CEO of our company, CEO and chairman of the company from which I broadcast out of our flagship, iHeart, which is also Premier, which syndicates our show. It's a guy named Bob Pittman. When Bob Pittman was 27, which is less than half my age today, he was a young man. He launched MTV. And no, you didn't hear the first video. It was only on a few thousand homes in New Jersey. But everybody thinks they were there. And video killed a radio star. But nobody was at, it's like Woodstock. You weren't at Woodstock either. But he told me the story about, so ZZ Top, the band, had a 51-year run as a three-person band. And he said in the early 80s, ZZ Top had been around for over 10 years. They called themselves a national band of Texas. They had a traveling show that was like a circus. This big trailer, this big tractor trailer, they'd haul all over and they'd have all these crazy animals and birds and they would be flying around. And Frank Beard, the drummer, who we got to meet a year ago, turns out he and his family are big fans of the show, which is pretty cool because we're big fans of him. Got to hang out with him backstage. What a cool dude. And how do you know Frank Beard if you meet ZZ Top? He's the one without a beard. But Bob Pittman said when ZZ Top really launched, and the old blues ZZ Top fans who'd been with them for 10 years, they didn't like, in the most hipster way, they didn't like ZZ Top becoming nationally famous because this was a different ZZ Top, they felt. It was more commercially likable. And the ultimate hipster thing, and it's not just jazz people do this, blues people do this, country people do this. When people really hold true to someone that they like and no one else seems to know them, they don't want everyone else to know them. So when that person launches outside their narrow silo, the original fans, it's sold out. Well, maybe. There's a singer in Texas named Pat Green. When Pat was coming up, he was the Texas Red Dirt Scene. But by golly, when he hit it big nationally with Wave on Wave, which went to number 4, the Texas country music fan, we don't like him anymore. We don't like him because now everybody likes him. What's the old Yogi Berra line? Nobody goes there anymore. It's too busy. So anyway, it was 5 years ago today that a little piece of our heart died, and that was Dusty Hill. That is a three-person band with a sound that big. The way they're playing those instruments, the way they're stringing those instruments, the sound, the thickness of the sound of that band and their music, it is the most amazing thing. And I'll tell you a fun little Houston story. I know I talk a lot about Houston, and I'll tell you why I do that. Because most radio, national radio, emanates from the coast. You've got Levin, who was in New York. Now, obviously, he's in Virginia, but he's a New York guy. Now, that's not an insult. That's Levin is a New York intellectual book author, thinker, writer, scholar. You've got Hannity, who was very New York. Now he's moved down to Palm Beach. Who blames him? You've got Rush. Might have been from Cape Girardeau, went to Sacramento through by way of Kansas City, but he launched out of New York. The radio headquarters was New York. That was Stern. That was Imus. That was those shows. So there's two of us with national shows out of Houston, Jesse Kelly, my dear friend, and our show. And I don't get to listen to Jesse because we're doing our show at the same time. But I find that listeners across the country seem to enjoy, at least they say they do, that we talk about something other than the two coasts, L.A. and New York. And then it gives a little different perspective. One of our, well, I guess our biggest radio market technically is Los Angeles. And we're on KEIB. And I hear from Californians all the time, and for no other reason. And this is a sad thing because when I was growing up, California was a little slice of heaven in America. And when I hear from our California listeners, which, by the way, anybody can email me through our website, michaelberryshow.com. Nobody else reads those for me. I read every one of them myself. It's crazy that I do, but I do because I enjoy it. And they say to me, I like to listen to your show because I like a little sanity in my life. And they don't mean the sanity that is me. They mean the sanity that is Texas. What's the Dub Miller song? I'm stuck out here on the highway between insanity and Texas. And home is just a phone call away. I like to think that we are providing for you a little touch of sanity because no matter how crazy Texas sometimes feels like it gets, it's where normal people live and do normal things. And it's not your fault that you live in Portland, one of my favorite cities in the whole world, or Los Angeles, or New York, or all parts in between. It's not your fault that they're crazy. And we get to gather here together, and I get to remind you, you're not the crazy one. It's Maxine Waters and Kamala Harris and Ilhan Omar and AOC and James Talafrico. You're not the crazy one. Just remember that. Sometimes you've got to be reminded of that. It's like you're in the middle of Idiocracy. Sometimes you've got to be reminded, you're not the crazy. And if we can help remind you of that, we've done our job. You can't reach me on my phone by calling me. I keep my ringer off. And the reason is, I'm in the studio all day. I can't remember to turn it on and off, and I can't have it ringing while you and I are having a conversation every day. I don't like to get text messages, but I will as an emergency, and I don't like to get junk email. And friends of mine will say, how come you're not always getting calls like the rest of us or texts? Well, I use a service called Incogni, I-N-C-O-G-N-I. 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So I don't get that. The spam, the scam, you get way fewer of those. 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
1: 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You want
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3: Fox News, I'm Sue Guzman. The Pentagon continuing its pause in strikes against Iran. Fox's Steve Harrigan is in the region.
4: After some heavy fighting now for the past 2 weeks, it has been largely quiet for the past 3 days. No signs of U.S. attacks going into Iran. No Iran strikes against U.S. positions. This after 13 straight days of U.S. attacks against Iranian positions.
3: President Trump says Iranian leadership is ready to talk because of the relentless U.S. strikes. Singer David is going to stand trial for the murder of a teenage girl in Los Angeles.
5: A judge finding prosecutors laid out enough evidence for David Anthony Burke to go to trial for the sexual abuse and murder of Celeste Rivas Hernandez and the dismemberment of her body. Burke, who also faces special circumstance allegations, is pleaded not guilty.
3: Fox's Kristen Goodwin reporting. 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
7: The victims from a deadly weekend rollover crash in Weld County have been identified. 20-year-old Cash Rinker, 19-year-old Jack Dirksen, and 19-year-old Cooper Nider died in the Saturday night crash near County Road 80 and County Road 39. The 20-year-old driver has critical injuries and a fifth person has minor injuries. Authorities say the vehicle was speeding when the driver lost control and rolled several times. Everyone was ejected from the vehicle. Denver nonprofit Fresh Food Connect is reminding gardeners how big a difference donating produce from their own gardens can go to addressing local food insecurity. CEO Kayla Birdsong says gardeners can make a big impact in their communities.
8: In 2025, we had nationally about 92,000 pounds of food that was shared through this network that fed 52,000 individuals.
7: Fresh Food Connect works with community gardens and food pantries to distribute fresh produce to families in need across the Denver metro area. That's the latest. I'm Chad Bauer.
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13: 1971. 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Weeble started to wobble, but as we all know, they don't fall down.
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15: Look behind you. 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
13: Across the country, people were speaking up. And the more they did, the more they learned about the hidden underbelly of the most powerful law enforcement agency in the land. I'm Ed Helms, host of Snafu, Season 2, Medburg. The story of a daring heist that exposed J. Edgar Hoover's epic FBI snafu. Hear the incredible true story that almost got buried.
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0: That is a song by a friend of mine named Dub Miller. Dub's real name is W.D. Miller. It's a common thing in Texas and maybe where you live as well, that if a fella has a W as his first initial, my grandfather's generation, folks would go by their two initials, J.T., J.B., J.C., very common. And a lot of times if they were a William, which was most common, so if you were William David, you'd be W.D. William Adam, W.A., I'm just going through people I know that went by these. Dub is actually my age. I'm 55. And when you'd say W.D., people knew you as W.D., the short for W for W.D. is Dub. So Dub is a very common nickname, the way Bubba, which, as you know, but if you don't, because you're not from the South, if you had a sibling that couldn't say your name and try to say brother, they'd say Bubba. And so that's where Bubba came from, the idea of he's a Bubba. Or he's, Bubba is a very common name. It's not a joke. You know, when a New York Times reporter says he's a Bubba and they think that's an insult to me, it's not. When our show first really took off 15, 16, 17 years ago, there was consideration on putting us on in a big market on one of the coasts. And there was a senior vice president in radio who's long since retired, thank goodness, and said, no, you don't want to put that show on. It's too Southern fried. I thought, well, and that got back to me from the person who was trying to hire me and said that this person said that. What's wrong with Southern fried? You know, the funny thing is, if you will allow me to defend the region of the country I'm from, and just give me an open mind here for a moment. Does anybody ever say, man, you know what I'm really craving? Some good northern food. Does anybody ever say that? For all the criticism of the South, Southern as an adjective is a compliment. Food. You never hear of, you know, that guy right there, if he marries my daughter, I wouldn't mind. He's a good northern gentleman. Wonder why that is. The idea of the southern gentleman, a code of the South, southern values, southern fried, southern made. There is a sense of honor that is distinctly southern. And I find it fascinating how many people criticize that or want to dismiss somebody for being from the South. And it is so pervasive and pernicious that there are Southerners who buy into it. I got news for you. Southern values are a wonderful thing. It's always funny to me, Trump, who's a consummate New Yorker, absolutely loves the South, and the South has loved him back. And that probably has a certain amount to do with that. All right, I did want to get to something. So Kamala Harris wrote in her own book, to the extent she wrote it, but let's assume she did, that she did not choose Pete Buttigieg. She had to have a man as her vice president because that's identity politics. And the ultimate identity politics candidate was Pete Buttigieg. But she said she didn't pick him as her running mate, not because he's not smart, not because he's not a man of great accomplishment, not because he's too young, not because he's white, because she went with, you know, the ball coach. Turns out it had nothing to do with sports. But because he's gay. She wrote that in her book. The party of identity politics couldn't see him as anything other than gay. Now, the highest ranking gay cabinet official in the Trump administration, Scott Bessent, who's Treasury Secretary, made a very interesting point, not in defense of Pete Buttigieg, but as an exploration of the point, if you think on a deeper level about what she just revealed. Listen to this.
1: She wouldn't take on Pete Buttigieg because he was gay, because she said it was a risk to have a running mate who was a gay man. Your reaction?
2: Three things, Maria. First, it shows her emphasis on identity politics, and you know, the American people have moved on. Two, it shows how low regard she holds the American people, that they, you know, she was just a terrible candidate. And three, you wouldn't pick Pete Buttigieg because he might have been the worst transportation secretary in history. Like, if I thought I was left a mess at Treasury, I can tell you, your friend, my friend, Sean Duffy, our great transportation secretary, Pete Buttigieg left him a mess. You know, the FAA is a disaster. The Amtrak, you know, anything to do with transportation was woefully neglected over the past 4 years. So, you know, she judges him on his identity, his sexuality. Let's look and see whether he did a good job. Let's look on merit. And I can tell you, on merit, he's a failure. And on merit, she's a failure.
0: It's an important distinction. But let me say this to you, whether you're black, a woman, Hispanic, Asian American, gay, whatever that is, when you allow yourself to be promoted, hired, inducted, admitted, whatever, honored, on the basis other than what you yourself can control, your own merit, your own accomplishment, your own sacrifice, your own success. If you can benefit from it on Monday, you can fail because of it on Tuesday. Do not allow yourself to be reduced to identity politics. You are bigger than what you were born into. You are bigger than your quote-unquote identity. You are bigger than your race. You didn't choose that. You didn't choose where you were born. You didn't choose your skin color. When you allow yourself to be as Pete Buttigieg has, that's why Buttigieg was put in the cabinet. That's why they paid all his attention to him. That's how he got attention. It wasn't the mayor of some small town. He didn't do anything particular. And this time it cost him. She said, oh, I don't want that. Like, check the box on here. I want this other one.
3: Shamed in my butt. It's not sagging or anything like that.
4: Mr. Michael Berry.
3: It's not great. You know what I mean? I couldn't be a butt model, but it's not a bad butt.
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0: again, and it is expected that there will not be a change in interest rates, which will be five consecutive meetings they have done that. Now, I am hopeful that we are going to hold our Republican majority in the House and the Senate in November. But I'm also looking for the spots that need to be shored up. And if I were to look at potential data points that could cause us to lose to Democrats, I would say, if you don't end the war in Iran, that's going to be a problem. It's hard to win when I don't believe that the American people are behind it. Now, I saw polling over the weekend, just among Republicans, it was 79-21 in favor. I'm surprised by that. I will tell you, I am very surprised by that, because I hear from a lot of people who do not believe that what we're doing in Iran is a good thing. In fact, CBS News had a poll, just Republicans. The only people polled were Republicans. President Trump had an 88% approval rating, which is up 2 percentage points. That's the best he's had in a while. It's a really, really good number in his own party. Now, this isn't independents or Democrats. 12% disapprove, which was down 2%. It was 14% before. That's his highest Republican approval rating since March in the CBS poll. So you're trying to keep apples and apples here. So on the key issues, on the issue of Iran, the president is at 79-21. So let's say 80-20. 4 out of 5 Republicans approve. I will tell you, I am surprised by that. It's not what I hear. I don't feel that the case has been made for why we're in Iran. Whether rightfully or not, there is a perception among a lot of people that I hear from as listeners that that is Israel's war, that Israel is driving it, and that Trump, for whatever reason, and there are a lot of them, is doing what Israel wants done using our military. If the polling shows 4 out of 5 Republicans are with the president on this, bully for him. He's sitting on an 88% approval rating. I don't think that's the marquee accomplishment of his administration. I think it's actually the second biggest threat to us holding the House and the Senate in November. And that would be the number one, would be the economy. Among Republicans, he is also 79-21, so we'll say 80-20, 4 out of 5. So good. Republicans are with him. On the issue of inflation, you start to see some erosion. 68-32. Remember, this is just among Republicans. So 2/3 and 1/3. Whether rightfully or wrongfully, we've seen inflation dip in the last round of numbers. More Republicans are kind of stepping forward and going, hey, especially working class, hey, my dollar isn't going as far as it was. Financially, I'm hurting. Now, if you get told that by the media enough, you'll believe it no matter what, and the media is saying that. On the issue of immigration, his number one issue, 90-10. 90% of Republican voters support the president. That's an even higher rating than his overall approval rating. I remember in 2016 when Trump would say, build the wall. That was his hope and change. That was MAGA. That was Make America Great Again. Build the wall. When the president is pounding immigration, he's winning. Now, you might say, well, that doesn't seem like it's in the media. Remember that the media and what they're covering is not what's in his best interest, and not the way they're covering it either. The media hates deportation of illegal immigrants. The media hates the closing of our border. Democrats can't win like this. The illegal aliens are not getting in the way they used to could. And what they're counting on is that they don't lose ground. When you start deporting illegal aliens, the Democrats, they can't have that. And here we are, 99 days till the election. Democrats are going, this is all in. This is nuclear warfare for them. There will be nothing spared. You know, I read over the weekend that the Democrat National Committee put up their headquarters as collateral on a $15 million loan in order to spend that money on this election. They are pouring so much money into Texas to try to flip the Senate seat for James Tallarico. And the answer is to Texas voters, you know, it's a message that might work in Bernie Sanders' state. It's a message that would work in Gavin Newsom's state. But it's not going to work in Texas. And that message is, no, we don't have six genders, Jimmy. I don't know why you'd say you do. Why did you announce your campaign was vegan? What virtue signal were you sending? So now you've got this little weasel white liberal, James Tallarico, running for the Senate in Texas, and he's in a real pinch. They needed to pick up moderate Texas voters, and they thought maybe they were making ground. But for every moderate Texas voter they won, because they started showing him driving around in a truck with a cowboy hat. Look at me. I'm from Texas. You weirdo. You were talking about trans kids 10 minutes ago. But then you had black elected officials and black influencers saying blacks aren't going to vote for this guy. So then they did the black tour. He said, I'm going to spend $25 million on y'all. I'm going to buy you out. The Houston Chronicle wrote an editorial over the weekend. James Tallarico has a black problem, because they view blacks as a block of people, not as individuals. But it turns out in the polling, he's suffering. So they sent him out, and they said he was saying all the right things. You know what all the right things were, according to them? He's telling black audiences that the American criminal justice system is broken. Prison is violence. Well, I don't know what's going on in your state, but I'm going to tell you what's going on in Texas. You've got criminals committing murder, rape, violent crimes, and being released back out into the public, and all they know how to do is commit crimes. And people here are pulling their hair out. They're furious over it. So here's a guy running for the U.S. Senate in the state of Texas, this ain't California, saying our prisons are broken. Shouldn't be sending people to prison. I don't know if we should send them for a sex change. It's very odd when a single guy at his age never had a girlfriend, when he's asked open-ended questions, what do you really care about? Not what do you care about in sex, not what do you care about in demos. He says, I really love trans children. I was a teacher. I encourage them to call me in the evening. Do you want your kids calling the teacher in the evening? Do you want your kid who is hyper-focused on sexuality calling the teacher? Do you think it's weird a guy's running for the Senate and he tells you the most important thing to him is trans children and he was a teacher of those kids? Is that not weird? I mean, how weird is that?
1: Ladies and gentlemen, Elvis has left the building. Thank you and good night.
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11: Act, or far better still, terminates the filibuster, where Republicans can then quickly pass everything they ever dreamed of. Critics warn Democrats will be able to do the same thing if they win back the majority in Congress this fall. The president, undeterred.
12: If they don't get it done, it's going to be a very bad thing for the party.
11: The president also provided an update on Iran.
12: Right now, they have very friendly negotiations going on.
11: After President Trump vowed Iran would pay for killing American soldiers, over the past 3 nights, there have been no U.S. airstrikes.
13: President Trump also reporting deep talks with Iran, saying if they don't work out, the U.S. will go back to strong military action. In Kentucky, Republican Senator Rand Paul has released personal writings, a diary of sorts, of Dr. Anthony Fauci. Fox's Mark Meredith with more on the Fauci diary entries.
14: Fauci has long said publicly he does not believe the virus was the result of a lab leak. But in his diary, he also writes this, January 2020, now we know the market, the wet market in Wuhan, was not the source. It was the amplifier. Having said that, somewhere that virus jumped from animals to humans. Fauci also details the very hot and cold relationship he had with President Trump. Also in April 2020, he goes, the far right is tweeting to fire me. The president even retweeted the tweet that said to fire me. We'll see how the day goes. A month later, May 2020, he writes, received two packages of cookies from Joe and Jill Biden with the note, you are our hero. Stay strong and healthy. We need you.
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13: Attorneys for former FBI Director James Comey are asking a federal judge to dismiss charges that he threatened the president. Fox's Jeff Manasso with more.
17: James Comey was indicted by a federal grand jury in April on two counts, including knowingly and willfully making a threat to harm or take the life of the president and transmitting an interstate threat stemming from his Instagram post, featuring a photo of seashells on a beach spelling out 8647. 86, a term for kill, 47, the president. His defense team arguing to a federal judge that the case against him should be thrown out, saying the photo is protected political speech. The Justice Department has until August 18th to respond. The case is set for trial in October. Jeff Manasso, Fox News.
13: Democrats with more far-left progressive socialist ideals are on the rise, causing major changes within the party this election cycle. Fox's Alexandria Hoff with more.
18: One by one, Democratic Socialists of America co-chair Megan Romer confirming on Fox News Sunday details of the organization's radical new platform.
19: Just give me sort of a true or false on these. Abolish the Senate.
20: True.
19: Defund the Pentagon.
20: Absolutely.
19: Government or public ownership of most large corporations.
20: Yeah, absolutely.
18: Goals include abolishing ICE, prisons, borders, and rewriting America's constitutional government. These ideas are no longer on the fringe. Now there are over 250 DSA candidates holding elected office nationwide and about 35 primary wins across the board this year alone.
13: Fox News polls show 38% of registered voters under 30 find socialism favorable, but critics believe they're misunderstanding what socialism truly is. And President Trump's pick to run the nation's intelligence agencies one step closer to clinching the job. The Senate advanced Jay Clayton through a key hurdle Monday night to be the next director of national intelligence, DNI. I'm Ted Lindner. This is Fox News.
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15: Protests ahead of an Israeli leader's visit. I'm Sue Guzman, Fox News. Demonstrators gathering in Washington, D.C. Monday night to protest against Israeli Prime Minister Benjamin Netanyahu, is going to visit the White House and meet with President Trump, among other things, the conflict against Iran. A lot of the protesters with signs reading Free Gaza and expose Israel's control of Washington. Netanyahu's visit comes as the U.S. has not had any exchange of attacks with Iran for the past 3 days. During his meeting with President Trump, he's reportedly planning to present evidence that Iran is expanding activities at its Pickaxe Mountain nuclear site and not negotiating in good faith over its nuclear program. President Trump will be a guest on Fox and Friends Tuesday, 8:30 a.m. Eastern, to discuss the latest developments with Iran and upcoming meetings with Ukraine's President Vladimir Zelensky. Also, it is the Fauci diaries that have been released by Kentucky Republican Senator Rand Paul, the personal writings of Dr. Anthony Fauci. Here's Fox's Mark Meredith.
16: Fauci has long said publicly he does not believe the virus was the result of a lab leak. But in his diary, he also writes this, January 2020, now we know the market, the wet market in Wuhan, was not the source. It was the amplifier. Having said that, somewhere that virus jumped from animals to humans. Fauci also details the very hot and cold relationship he had with President Trump. Also in April 2020, he goes, the far right is tweeting to fire me. The president even retweeted the tweet that said to fire me. We'll see how the day goes. A month later, May 2020, he writes, received two packages of cookies from Joe and Jill Biden with the note, you are our hero. Stay strong and healthy. We need you.
15: In the diary posts release, the former NIAID director also expressed amusement at his heightened media attention in those diaries. 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
15: Attorneys for former FBI Director James Comey are asking a federal judge to dismiss charges that he threatened the president.
11: James Comey was indicted by a federal grand jury in April on two counts, including knowingly and willfully making a threat to harm or take the life of the president and transmitting an interstate threat stemming from his Instagram post, featuring a photo of seashells on a beach spelling out 8647. 86, a term for kill, 47, the president. His defense team arguing to a federal judge that the case against him should be thrown out, saying the photo is protected political speech. The Justice Department has until August 18th to respond. The case is set for trial in October. Jeff Manasso, Fox News.
15: President Trump spending his Monday in Michigan focusing on his economic message ahead of next week's primaries. Here's Fox's Lucas Tomlinson.
17: President Trump reiterating his call to end the filibuster, posting a warning to the Republican Senate Majority Leader. John Thune should not allow the United States Senate to leave town until it passes the Save America Act or, far better still, terminates the filibuster, where Republicans can then quickly pass everything they ever dreamed of. Critics warn Democrats will be able to do the same thing if they win back the majority in Congress this fall. The president, undeterred.
18: If they don't get it done, it's going to be a very bad thing for the party.
17: The president also provided an update on Iran.
19: Right now, they have very friendly negotiations going on.
17: After President Trump vowed Iran would pay for killing American soldiers, over the past three nights, there have been no U.S. airstrikes.
15: And on talks with Iran, the president says if they don't work out, the U.S. will go back to strong military action. And President Trump's pick to run the nation's intelligence agencies is now a step closer to clinching the job. The Senate advancing Jay Clayton through a key hurdle Monday night to be the next director of national intelligence. I'm Sue Guzman. This is Fox News.
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14: The Israeli Prime Minister to D.C. I'm Ted Lindner, Fox News. Demonstrators gathering in Washington Monday to protest against Israeli Prime Minister Benjamin Netanyahu, who's expected to visit the White House later this morning, Tuesday, to meet with President Trump about the ongoing conflict against Iran. Many of the protesters with signs reading Free Gaza and Expose Israel's Control of Washington. The meeting is set for 11 a.m. Netanyahu's visit comes as the U.S. has not had any exchange of attacks with Iran for the past 3 days. During his meeting with President Trump, he's reportedly planning to present evidence that Iran is expanding activity at its Pickaxe Mountain nuclear site and not negotiating in good faith over its nuclear program. President Trump also said to be a guest on Fox and Friends Tuesday morning at 8:30 Eastern Time to discuss the latest developments with Iran and upcoming meetings with Ukraine's President Volodymyr Zelensky and Israeli Prime Minister Benjamin Netanyahu. Kentucky Republican Senator Rand Paul has released personal writings of Dr. Anthony Fauci. Fox's Mark Meredith has more on this.
15: Fauci has long said publicly he does not believe the virus was the result of a lab leak. But in his diary, he also writes this, January 2020, now we know the market, the wet market in Wuhan was not the source. It was the amplifier, having said that somewhere that virus jumped from animals to humans. Fauci also details the very hot and cold relationship he had with President Trump. Also in April 2020, he goes, the far right is tweeting to fire me. The president even retweeted the tweet that said to fire me. We'll see how the day goes. A month later, May 2020, he writes, received two packages of cookies from Joe and Jill Biden with the note, you are our hero. Stay strong and healthy. We need you.
14: In the diary post release, the former NIAID director also expressed amusement at his heightened media attention during the pandemic. 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
17: Attorneys for former FBI Director James Comey are asking a federal judge to dismiss charges that he threatened the president.
18: James Comey was indicted by a federal grand jury in April on two counts, including knowingly and willfully making a threat to harm or take the life of the president and transmitting an interstate threat stemming from his Instagram post, featuring a photo of seashells on a beach spelling out 8647. 86, a term for kill, 47, the president. His defense team arguing to a federal judge that the case against him should be thrown out, saying the photo is protected political speech. The Justice Department has until August 18th to respond. The case is set for trial in October. Jeff Manasso, Fox News.
17: President Trump is spending his Monday in Michigan. That's where he was, focusing on his economic message ahead of next week's primaries. Fox's Lucas Tomlinson with more.
19: President Trump reiterating his call to end the filibuster, posting a warning to the Republican Senate Majority Leader. John Thune should not allow the United States Senate to leave town until it passes the Save America Act or, far better still, terminates the filibuster, where Republicans can then quickly pass everything they ever dreamed of. Critics warn Democrats will be able to do the same thing if they win back the majority in Congress this fall. The president, undeterred.
20: If they don't get it done, it's going to be a very bad thing for the party.
19: The president also provided an update on Iran.
20: Right now, they have very friendly negotiations going on.
19: After President Trump vowed Iran would pay for killing American soldiers, over the past three nights, there have been no U.S. airstrikes.
17: On talks with Iran, if they don't work out, the U.S. will go back to strong military action, according to the president. And President Trump's pick to run the nation's intelligence agencies one step closer to clinching the job. The Senate advanced Jay Clayton through a key hurdle Monday night to be the next director of national intelligence. I'm Ted Lindner. This is Fox News.
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5: 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I'm Christian Spicer. I'm a writer, podcaster, and a huge fan of The Last of Us. 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
14: Fox News, I'm Sue Guzman. Funeral services will be held today in Washington, D.C. for South Carolina Senator Lindsey Graham. President Trump, Benjamin Netanyahu, and Vladimir Zelensky expected to attend. Newly released COVID diaries from Dr. Anthony Fauci released days before his testimony before a Senate committee. HHS Secretary Robert F. Kennedy Jr. telling the Ingram Angle the diaries reflect a different conflict with what Fauci advised Americans to do during the pandemic.
15: He has immunity against all of the things that he did prior to President Biden signing, or the electronic pen, signing his pardon, but he could perjure himself now. There are many things that he said that we know are lies.
14: America's listening to Fox News.

Thanks for joining us. A frantic rescue unfolded at a Santa Cruz beach in California when a child was swept into a powerful tsunami-like waves, prompting a teenage lifeguard to dive into the life-threatening surf. Fox News says the lifeguard, whom witnesses said carried out one of the most heroic rescues they'd ever seen, was identified as just a 16-year-old high school student. His name is Ryder. The young child Ryder rescued is believed to be about 10 years old. Video capturing the terrifying rescue shows multiple beachgoers, along with a second lifeguard, trying to enter the water. Many appear to be quickly overwhelmed as the massive waves engulfed everyone. Wave after wave, though, Ryder appeared to strategically gulp air before ducking beneath each crashing breaker and then emerge each time, still gripping tightly to the child. The lifeguard ultimately pulled the boy to shore. He was evaluated by paramedics. For Nicole Murray and Dom Savino, I'm Gordon Deal. 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
5: I'm Dave Anthony, Fox News. First up in a little over 3 hours, it's Ukraine's president discussing not just the war with Russia. Volodymyr Zelensky plans to show President Trump Russia's been helping Iran target American troops in the U.S. conflict.
6: Ukraine says it struck an Iranian ship in the Caspian Sea that was carrying military cargo, highlighting the growing Russia-Iran partnership and eliciting anger from Iran's foreign minister. Quote, what the freeloader in Kyiv did cannot go unanswered.
5: That's Fox's Jennifer Griffin. And when Zelensky leaves, it's Israeli Prime Minister Benjamin Netanyahu's turn to meet with President Trump.
7: The pair are expected to discuss the war in Iran and the next steps forward in this conflict. We know the New York Post reports that Netanyahu will share intelligence with the president about Pickaxe Mountain, next to the Natanz nuclear facility.
5: That's Fox's Trey Yingston, Tel Aviv. For the fourth straight night, there were no U.S. attacks on Iran following 13 straight days of bombing. The president told a rally in Michigan.
8: We're beating the hell out of them, but we'll see how it turns out. Right now, they have very friendly negotiations going on.
5: And oil prices are down again today, about 3%, after spiking back up during the resumed fighting. The price of the gas pump is down a penny this morning. Both Zelensky and Netanyahu will also attend a funeral today for late Senator Lindsey Graham at Washington National Cathedral, where President Trump will speak. Before that, Graham's casket will arrive at the U.S. Capitol this morning for a ceremony. In Seattle, they keep searching for a third possible suspect in Sunday night's shooting at a food festival that sent panicked people running and left 3 people dead, 4 wounded.
9: We now know that at least 2 people exchanged gunfire outside the Seattle Center Armory. One is in custody, and a second has been identified as the 19-year-old deceased man.
5: That's Seattle Mayor Katie Wilson. The accused shooter in custody is 15 years old. 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
5: The Trump-Netanyahu meeting this morning to discuss the Iran conflict comes after Iran hanged two more people in a public display to further crack down on anti-government protests that raged back in January.
14: Abolfazi Sipahi Bajani and Amir Hussein Safari Hossein Abadi were charged with taking part in the killing of security force members. The pair are the latest in a surge of executions linked to huge anti-regime protests that swept Iran at the start of the year. In June alone, 109 people, including three women, were put to death, most on charges related to political unrest. United Nations experts have condemned a recent hearing in which 12 young men all received a death sentence. Courtroom proceedings were closed, and there have been reports of ill treatment and a lack of access to legal counsel. Jonathan Savage, Fox News.
5: Under much different circumstances and not for public display, two men will also be put to death here in the U.S. today in Florida.
15: It would be the first time in nearly a decade that a state has carried out two executions in a single day. An ex-cop convicted in the murder of a young girl and an octogenarian are scheduled to be executed. The 80-year-old inmate convicted of the 1986 killing of his ex-girlfriend's parents would be the second oldest inmate put to death in U.S. history. Florida Governor Ron DeSantis has been stepping up executions over the past 18 months. Gary Baumgarten, Fox News.
5: Another plea from Savannah Guthrie to whoever kidnapped her mother, who remains missing.
17: I'm asking you, begging you, to do the right thing now.
5: The Today Show co-hosted an Instagram video. Her mother, Nancy Guthrie, was abducted from her Arizona home nearly 6 months ago, and there's still no person of interest in the police investigation. An earthquake shook up Japan, hitting Kumamoto about 500 miles south of Tokyo. The USGS says the magnitude 6.8. No reports of major damage. A tsunami advisory issued. On Wall Street, stock futures are mixed. I'm Dave Anthony. This is Fox News.
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31: Start with that today, but it doesn't seem to hold.
32: It's just a terrible, it is the flaw of my life.
31: I would have put more money back.
32: I can't even remember every car I had.
31: As a matter of fact, on the day of my funeral, I need to let you know I'll have to take off at noon because I haven't prepared for retirement properly.
32: Well, you have enough money to live the rest of your life as long as you die tomorrow.
31: Isn't that right?
32: All right. Well, good morning and welcome to the kitchen table. 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Talk Radio 1080 WKJK AM in Louisville, Kentucky. Love that town. 580 KFRE AM in Lubbock, Texas. And coming soon to Greenville, Mississippi and Denver, Colorado with Denver's Talk Station. All right. So, several things today that I think stand out. Red likes this. Remember, I have a standard I live by, and that is I don't delight in the misfortune of others. I don't ever want that to creep into my nature. However, I also love the Cracker Barrel. And what that CEO was thinking, I have no idea, but she's finally gone. I think you would probably say that this particular individual seemed to be the most out of touch with her clientele.
31: Wasn't she a sweet maid in college with the Bud Light lady?
32: Well, I was going to end with that, which is who was more out of touch with their customer, Bud Light going all woke or Cracker Barrel? Now, I was never a Bud Light drinker, so and I average like a beer a year. And when I do, it's either a Michelob Ultra draft.
31: Okay,
32: I like that with my pizza or at a ball game.
31: I had enough for the both of us.
32: But I did switch from Coors Light after 35 years to Ultra. As you can tell, I'm not a big beer fish, you know.
31: Yeah.
32: So I was never really a Bud Light person, but it would seem to me based on their sponsorships and such that that was completely out of touch. But Cracker Barrel, that was a big one. The restaurant chain Cracker Barrel announced yesterday that its current chief executive officer, Julie Messina, will step down as CEO and board member effective August the 10th. So I can tell you what she wants for my birthday. A new job. Yeah. Now, how does that work? She goes and applies for a job. You're very impressive, Ms. Messina.
0: Thank you.
32: That name sounds so familiar.
0: Well, I used to work at the Cracker Barrel.
32: What did you do at Cracker? Were you a hostess?
0: I was the CEO. You remember changing the logos?
32: That was get out of here! No, I mean, I would think that would stand out. Cracker Barrel shared the news in a press release announced by David Deno as the company's new CEO and board member. So David's now on the clock. Although
1: You forgot the door slam with her.
31: Yeah, you got your door slam?
32: Julie, thanks a lot for your service. Julie, don't let the on the way out.
31: Yeah.
32: I noticed ours, by the way, just now, like about, I don't know, 3 months ago, put into effect all the decor changes. So we don't have any knickknacks anymore. We have just a lot of signage. That, and I've noticed like in the gift shop, less emphasis on kids' toys, nothing for men. They had a fake kind of leather vest. Other than that, all the other items were all adult women.
31: Ours has already got Halloween displays up.
32: Well, that I don't mind.
31: Okay.
32: Yeah, that you should be doing.
31: All right.
32: But what else would you do?
31: Yeah.
32: Hydration water containers?
31: Something. They were selling vinyl there for a little while. You get some great vinyl.
32: Well, anyway, am I the only one too, by the way? Maybe I'm just too sensitive. I still think about those two CEOs at the Coldplay concert. The CEO and his CFO. I wonder if they got their life back together. That was just sad.
31: I wonder if they sent their resume into Cracker Barrel yet.
32: Hey, you look familiar. You weren't at a Coldplay concert in Boston, were you?
31: You might have seen us online. We were a thing.
32: Anyway, so everything going on in the world, I go, Red, what do you think the big story is? Well, I just love the CEO story with Cracker Barrel. And I'm like, I can't delight in the misfortune of another. That was a big mistake she made, though. You know, things like that, you gotta make subtle changes.
1: I'm not delighting in her misfortune. I'm sorry. You cannot make that decision and keep your job. You just can't. I mean, that would be like changing the Cleveland Indians' name. Oh, yeah, they did.
32: Oh, they did that. I would say, I'm just going to go out on a limb. Well, actually, there is the whole Fetterman versus, I sound like Joe Biden on his release tapes. I forgot the Senate candidate in Michigan.
31: Don't.
32: By the way, I do have the tapes of him that they fought to keep from being released. A trove of secretive audio tapes showcasing the former president and his poor memory and diminishing faculties. Although I got to tell you, just in his defense, as I'm listening to these audio tapes, I'm like, well, that sounds like me any 5:30 in the morning, because I'm always struggling, it seems like, for someone's name. This is Joe. And he's just trying. I mean, you tell me if I'm being too easy on Joe. He just can't remember these two people's names.
1: Or his own.
32: But yeah, that was kind of a bad one.
2: My whole team was all right. I had the team that said, including the two guys who I think were with me, were the guy at Princeton now.
32: The guy at Princeton now.
2: Good guy.
32: Good guy.
2: Was our chief economic advisor. Not Kaufman. I think of his name. And the guy back out of the University of Chicago with a funny name. I'll think of it.
32: I mean, I do that.
3: Yeah, goals.
32: I don't know what he said there that they had to be blanket out, but yeah, Joe's obviously struggling to recall a name. That sounds like me every 5 a.m. hour. But anyway, there's a little fighting going on. We'll get to the bottom of that. We do have the latest polling between Vance and Rubio. I think people will find interesting. The story is the same. The gap is closing. There is a story before this. What will Republicans do in 2028? Is your assumption to keep the status quo of Trumpism versus establishment Republican, it must be J.D. Vance? Or do you look at this as the president of the United States is finishing his final term and it's an open seat election? And who is the best qualified to be president and win the presidency in a general election against whomever the Democrats bait and switch and throw? Because I notice an animosity all the time. Oh, I know your guy's Rubio. Okay, and your guy's J.D. Vance. And but guess what? I love both of them. I just love Rubio more, and you love J.D. more. Why is that like I'm some kind of pariah? That tells me there's not an openness. Why wouldn't you have an open interview process where everybody has the possibility? I know if I was like the CEO, I would want to meet all the candidates. So I don't know that there's an openness for that. I can tell you there's a division, and the division is about 4 and 10 are supporting J.D. Vance. That's down from 5 and 10. And getting close to 3 and 10 are supporting Rubio, and that's up from 2 and 10. And if you do the math, that leaves about 40% open to make their mind up. Now, the problem is, if they decide to go with Rubio, he can't pick Vance as his running mate. I mean, J.D. Vance can't do 8 years as vice president. Then you often hear people say, well, J.D. should be president. Rubio will have to wait his turn. Well, that's your opinion. But other Republicans' opinion might be, we don't need to do that. So I just wonder what the openness is. Now, I bring this up because I think it's very important. As much as the unresolved issue between socialists, communists, and the Democrat establishment has to play out, so does this handoff of Trumpism. And what you don't see yet is the establishment Republicans who are going to take a run at this. I don't think it's going to be very successful. I think the Republican nominee for president of the United States is going to be J.D. Vance or Marco Rubio. That doesn't mean that I don't think Governor DeSantis wouldn't be a great president. I just don't think he can be a good enough candidate to get the nomination. And I think it's a really uphill battle for Ted Cruz. I think that would feel very much like the past. So, I mean, we'll talk more about this with David Zanotti. I think it's between these two, and not so fast that it's an assumption it's J.D. Vance. Big meetings. We're going to talk with the colonel a little bit later on in the third hour. The bombing is on pause. The leftist narrative is it's because munitions are in shortage. The right's narrative is it's a window of hope and peace. And if they don't take advantage of this, I'm going to hit them really hard, kind of a thing. Colonel Steve Bucci isn't buying either of those. explanations, but we'll talk about the pause and we'll talk about the importance of this visit with Bibi Netanyahu. We kind of dusted on this yesterday.

0: Bibi Netanyahu and what's at stake. With Colonel Stephen Bucci in the third hour, John Decker has the latest on the Lindsey Graham funeral plans, and Rory O'Neill, the disastrous rebranding of Cracker Barrel is now resulting in the CEO being gone. There's a lot to cover today. 3 hours to do it and understand it together because we're all in it together. If you miss a little, you're going to miss a lot. Miss a lot and we'll miss you. All right. 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We must understand it together because we're all in it together. This is your day. This is your morning show. Top five stories are next.
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1: Hey guys, it's that guy from Memphis.
2: That guy!
1: If Senator Paul does not look at Fauci and say, liar, liar, pants on fire, on the record, he needs some help.
3: Well, the problem with a lot of this lying was it was in testimony before Congress. Therefore, now we got to dust out the Biden pardons that were issued and going back a decade or more to cover him. The best line is Fauci is exactly what he thought he was. He was corrupt. He was manipulative. He was ego over science. He's pretty much exactly what we thought he was, what I saw him as all along. But the recently released diary entries of the former chief White House medical advisor Anthony Fauci are providing new insights into his thoughts during the COVID-19 pandemic.
4: According to the personal accounts released by Senator Rand Paul, Fauci was aware of the media's interest in him and even called it flattering in a May 2020 entry. However, it appears the attention Fauci received made the White House very upset due to the notion that he was becoming a star that was outshining President Trump. By December of 2022, his popularity took a negative turn as his final entry read, in part, "It is clear that I have not been reporting it every day that the far extreme right and QAnon literally hate me." I'm Mark Mayfield.
3: No, you're selling yourself short. A lot more hated you than them. President Trump is set to hold meetings with two key U.S. allies, that with the backdrop of the memorial service for the late Senator Lindsey Graham.
5: Israeli Prime Minister Benjamin Netanyahu and Ukrainian President Volodymyr Zelensky are both in Washington, D.C. for the service, and both plan to meet one-on-one with President Trump. Of late, Trump has appeared more publicly supportive of Zelensky, as Ukraine's war with Russia is now in its fourth year. And Trump's been more publicly frustrated with Netanyahu as Trump tries to end the war with Iran. I'm Scott Carr in Washington.
3: A stage adaptation of Purple Rain, the 1984 cult classic film starring Prince, is coming to Broadway. It's set to run at the Majestic Theater in New York City, and the movie became a box office hit with nearly $100 million. I didn't realize it did that well worldwide.
6: Can we go?
3: No. Inspired the Grammy-winning album of the same name, the musical will feature over 20 of Prince's classic hits, and opening night is set for April the 12th. Birthdays today. UFC promoter Dana White is 57. Former New York Knickerbocker and Senator Bill Bradley, 83. And that Gloria Gurley, girly Gloria. Sally Struthers, 79. If it's your birthday, happy birthday. We're so glad you were born and thanks for waking up with your morning show. Our top three stories of the day are next.
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12: Fox News, I'm Sue Guzman. Funeral services will be held today in Washington, D.C. for South Carolina Senator Lindsey Graham. President Trump, Benjamin Netanyahu, and Vladimir Zelensky expected to attend. Newly released COVID diaries from Dr. Anthony Fauci released days before his testimony before a Senate committee. HHS Secretary Robert F. Kennedy Jr. telling the Ingram Angle the diaries reflect a different conflict with what Fauci advised Americans to do during the pandemic.
13: He has immunity against all of the things that he did prior to President Biden signing or the electronic pen signing his pardon, but he could perjure himself now. There are many things that he said that we know are lies.
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14: Egg Commissioner and the Governor. Sid Miller accused Greg Abbott of turning a blind eye to data center development after taking huge campaign contributions from the industry.
15: He's doing well with his political donors. He's not looking out for Texans.
14: Records show Abbott did take $1.5 million in donations in June from two men whose companies recently announced business deals involving data centers.
15: It's simply a wink and a nod to his data center donors.
14: He says the governor's directive to protect Texans from data center costs was just a, quote, dog and pony show. Los Angeles buyers are helping to keep San Diego home prices high, according to new data from Redfin and Zillow. John Fink explains.
16: Redfin says more people from L.A. are searching for homes in San Diego than any other metro area, with a net inflow of 2,048 people over the past year. Real estate agent Seth O'Byrne says many buyers are cashing out higher-priced Los Angeles properties and getting more house and land for the money in places like Rancho Santa Fe. For San Diegans trying to buy a home, the trend adds pressure to a market already dealing with limited inventory, high prices, and fewer homes changing hands.
14: And you may have noticed gas getting more expensive again. Daria Albinger with details.
17: If you filled up recently, you know gas prices are headed up again due in large part to the ongoing war with Iran. AAA says the average price of a gallon of regular is $4.11 nationally. That's up more than 10 cents from a week ago. A month ago, the national average was $3.88, and a year ago it was $3.15. We're paying a little more here, $4.21 a gallon in New York and $4.19 in New Jersey.
14: And Americans continue feeling the squeeze from rising prices. New data shows inflation has picked up in recent months, driven by higher energy costs and tariff-related price increases. To stretch their budgets, experts recommend comparing prices along multiple stores, choosing private label brands, and taking advantage of loyalty program discounts, along with watching unit price sales instead of sale signs alone. I'm Monica Nelson with your consumer and business news.

0: We're all in this together. This is your morning show with Michael Del Giorno.
1: Thank you, Mike McCann. And good morning, one and all. Early bird gets the worm. Sleepy squirrel misses a nut. Rise and shine. We got us a Tuesday, July 28th, 2026, to understand together. Because we're all in this together. This is your morning show. I'm Michael Del Giorno. Honored to serve you. The spirit of Joe Biden just visited me and whispered in my ear, Abdul El-Sayed.
2: You're a lying dog face pony soldier.
1: You did too, tell me.
2: Don't.
1: I had the same brain infarction as the president. We really do have like a back and forth going on. For Abdul in Michigan, he referred to getting even with John Fetterman by making him an ogre on a pike. A lot of people felt like that was a little inciting, and there's been a lot of political violence. Perhaps we need to calm things down. And then Fetterman referred to him as the Pontiac Platner, which I thought really was kind of a better one. There's a lot of talk about this Fauci diary. You know, the one thing I would say that nobody else has said, and you were doing all of this when you should have been doing what at the time? I mean, these are just what has been released by Rand Paul. Seriously, how much, you know, extensive diary. That's why I don't, who has time to, you know, I'll never forget. I was at, my daughter took up ice skating at a very young age. Well, all of them did. I remember Nick spending most of the Nashville Predators camp on his face. And the coach would just, you know, go from station to station and just drag Nick. Nick took after me, was not a very good skater. Anna was fine at it. She just excelled more in swimming. And then Alex really took up shop and spent all of her childhood on an ice rink and gave her dad a lot of thrills in competition. But there was a point when she was, I don't know how old, 10 or 11. And I was like, you know, enough already. I'm missing the moment. I mean, I'm so worried about filming her performances that I'm not experiencing them. And I remember at one point, the videos just stopped because I put the phone away. Enough. I knew that moment was there and going to be gone forever, and I planned to live it, not film it. And I know diaries can be a great thing. Journaling, or is what most people call it now instead of diary. I just don't have the time. Certainly not to this extent.
3: Think about the other person who was doing this, who was controversial during his first term. Comey.
1: Yeah, I wonder.
3: Same thing.
1: And so, you know, at the end of the day, you're going to hear a lot of people doing podcasts on this. A lot of people are going to take advantage of this, of rehashing. I think COVID was one of the greatest abuses in political history. I don't even know how you, I mean, this is a betrayal of a country on its own country. I remember, and I can account, I didn't need a journal or keep diaries, but I remember it unfolding. And the first thing was the Vice President Pence's White House release of protocols. And in big letters on the front, it said, stay home, stay safe. This is the new normal. And then I noticed everybody following a script flawlessly, whether it was a Visa commercial or a news conference or a celebrity. And my initial instincts were, this is a virus. Viruses are not a new normal. Viruses have always existed. Viruses are never defeated. You're exposed to it and you survive it and then you're immune to it. In some cases, you can vaccinate to lessen the symptoms, but no vaccine keeps you from getting it. You don't quarantine the healthy, you quarantine the sick. I mean, everything was just upside down. But saying this is a new normal was what triggered me. David Zanotti has a great doctor friend, McGowan, who was instrumental. I mean, this guy was like literally a lighthouse when we were live and lost at sea, bringing us into the harbor. But I remember my personal journey was, well, wait a minute. Fauci's saying blank and blank. And I remember at the time thinking, we don't even have data from Italy yet. What is he basing this on? Because if you don't have data, then you're basing it on assumptions, and then that's fine. But what are your assumptions? And so I went to the University of Washington in search of the assumptions that were placed in these formulas instead of data. And there were no such assumptions ever listed in the research. And that's when you realize. And then it didn't take long before I realized, oh my gosh, they're just using this as a weapon, kind of like global warming. Only this time, America is afraid. Now, by the way, it could be a serious virus depending on your comorbidity. So there were people that could die from this. I get that. But that wasn't the strategy or the impact of having it as a scroll on the TV at all times. Not to mention the inaccuracy. Guy's got cancer, gets COVID, dies in the hospital. What did he really die of? Did he die of COVID or did he die of cancer and happen to have COVID when he died? Well, there was a financial incentive to label it all COVID. Why? Who was trying to make the death toll higher? Who was trying to make the fear higher? Now, the biggest problem for Fauci in all these diaries are his testimonies. And they don't add up. Red would say the second biggest thing is he's not going to be able to plead the fifth because he's got immunity. So what you're going to find out is this guy had personal interests. Clearly, a big ego, ego over science. Conflict or corruptive past dealings and relationships, and was clearly trying to manipulate the president of the United States. And the president was clearly buying it. Now, this is going to also cause America to revisit some uncomfortable things about Donald Trump. I'll give you an example. I wonder if I kept it. I think I did. Hang on. Here's Donald Trump in real time talking about Fauci. Listen.
4: Anthony, who's become a... Where is Anthony? Become a major television star for all the right reasons. No, he's just so professional, so good.
1: So good, so professional that he would destroy your entire term and presidency and would later be weaponized to change election laws to steal an election. And we know that because the Democrat operative.
3: And you're not even commenting, Michael, on the fraud that was committed during COVID, the greatest that this country's ever seen.
1: And what we could never put a measure on. Kids who lost, you know, this is what adults struggle to appreciate. When I remember like being in second and third grade, remember how long a school year was? Remember how long a day was? I used to stare at that clock and it just wouldn't get to 3 o'clock. But a school year, it seemed like forever. A summer? Remember how long summer used to feel? Through 12. I blinked and they went through the entire common education system and they were in college. I can't even begin to imagine what it would have been like to live in Arlington Heights, Illinois in 1975 and miss a year and a half of school. I can tell you that I missed 6 weeks due to a surgery. And I will look you in the eye and tell you, I never caught up. Biggest mistake my mom made was sending me to kindergarten at 4. And I mean, literally just turned 4. I mean, who does that unless they want some alone time? When I was starting freshman year in varsity baseball, I was really an eighth grader. Let alone... probably should have retaken third grade. And that was 6 weeks, not a year and a half. Oh, the impact it had on a generation of kids, robbing them of their commencements. I mean, we could just go on and on and on. And you would think it would be the one thing America would understand. But that goes back to this John F. Kennedy vote. quote, too often we enjoy the comfort of opinion without the discomfort of thought. That's never more true than with COVID. Oh, I was pro-mask. I was anti-mask. But what was the reality of masks? I was pro-vax. I was anti-vax. But what was the reality of the vax? I was pro-social distancing. I was anti-social distancing. But what was the reality? Lockdown, stay at home, shut the economy down, double the debt, create an inflation we're still battling today. I mean, you would think every American has enough skin in the game to want to get real answers about what happened in COVID, let alone prevent it from ever happening again. Oh, I hope this is just scratching the surface. The question ultimately is, will there be any consequence for Fauci? And I doubt it. Can't have your morning show without your voice, nor would we ever want to have it without your voice. Woody is starting in Arizona. Woody.
5: Morning, Michael. Hands down, Bud Light fiasco was the worst. They tried to push perversion onto us like it was somehow normal with regards to Cracker Barrel. Yeah. One change I could go for. How about some padded chairs?
1: How about some cushions for those rockers out front? No, I first of all, that part's ridiculous, Woody.
6: I'd like some padded chairs because sometimes, well, I like to have two or three meals. And, you know, I start with my grandma's special because I love the three meats, the salty country ham.
1: Yeah.
6: I can't even believe that I asked you, turkey, sausage, or pork. Of course, I wish you could bring the whole pig out alive and I could eat it. Bacon, couple of eggs over easy. I'll tell you, I do something different.
1: What's that?
6: As much as I do love the flavors and the textures and the calories of the casserole.
1: Yeah.
6: Have you ever asked them just for regular hash browns? Oh, are they delicious? They make a delicious hash brown, don't they? And then they always say cornbread or biscuits. And I say, why not both? And extra jams and jellies. Now, once that's over with, they go, can I get you anything else? And they have the check in their hand. I go, oh, I'm not done. I need some of those Cracker Barrel pancakes and give me some, just a single,
7: Hey.
6: French toast. And if you have a Belgian waffle, I'll take that too. And then if I slow eat it,
1: right,
6: which is not always the case, as you know,
7: dripping.
6: I'm usually, you know, pressing right up against lunchtime, which then I go right into that crispy, spicy Nashville chicken. Yeah. And yes, I noticed that my fanny gets a bit fatigued. You're probably right, Woody. We're going to go ahead and add cushion.
1: No, but I mean, Woody's got it dead right in that, okay, that was decor that was out of touch with its customers. What Bud Light did was far more offensive. But yeah, the CEO of Cracker Barrel is gone. Rory has more on that story coming up in minutes.
7: I want to know, how do you solve the golf tee puzzle?
1: Well, you know what? I did it the other day and I had four left.
7: How can I
1: get Wordle in three and I can't get that stupid puzzle in four? And then Nick told me they have a thing online that shows you how to do it and get one left.
7: Well, that'd be cheating. Well, I am asking for tips and tricks.
1: I don't mind cheating as long as I feel a little better about myself. Next up is Big John in Poughkeepsie.
8: Mike, this might be a little off topic, but yesterday you mentioned Christmas party, wondering if you had any updates for your fans out here. You know, some people might be planning road trips. On that?
1: Yeah, I need to get right on that. We have one of the key people coming from Los Angeles in 2 weeks, and that's going to be a part of that meeting. And that will include the premier president as well. Yeah, we got to get that rocking and rolling. We got to do it. It's just that simple.
7: I'm looking.
1: And we may want to get some tchotchkes for crying out. A lot of people come all the way here. They should get some freebies.
7: Yeah, they should.
1: I have these new shirts. You know, I'm always buying into Facebook advertising scams.
7: Yeah.
1: And one of the commercials was this woman and her husband bought these new dad bod tees that make him so hot. She won't let any women near him when he's wearing it.
7: Great.
1: So I'm wearing it right now.
7: Table. Think of the money you could make.
1: Does this make me look irresistible? Look at that. Look at that fit. It's really tight in the arms so it can show the guns.
7: Yeah.
1: defining across the chest.
7: That is a nice fit.
1: A little extra space in the belly area.
7: Absolutely.
1: So I'm thinking we get like, you know, dad bod tees with the Your Morning Show logo to make every man irresistible at the breakfast table.
7: That'll be great.
1: Oh, Donna. Oh, Donna. Final seg.
9: As a former federal VA employee, I'm disgusted with Anthony Fauci. Loved ones died without families, staff, and military were fired for not taking the vaccine. Churches, schools, and small businesses were all but closed. All for the vanity of one little selfish man. And still, so many suffer from the effects of that vaccine.
1: Yeah, and I'll add one other. Those with comorbidities that should have perhaps done some things, but lost all credibility and trust and didn't do it, got sick and died. Or got sick and were so fixed in a position that they were taking, you know, alternative type things that were, I'm telling you, everything about COVID you can understand in the movie Contagion, which came out before COVID. In the movie, it's Pacificin, whatever the guy has, you know, they're all taking. It stunk to high heaven from every angle. Most of the angles we've forgotten. But there needs to be justice. There needs to be revelation. There needs to be some consequence. Otherwise, it's destined to happen again. Great reminders, Donna. Thanks for the call. All right, what's happening in Iran right now and continues in Iran is not just another headline. It could directly hit your wallet. And why? Because when conflict breaks out, especially in the Middle East, oil moves first and everything follows. 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YMS to 43343. 53 minutes after the hour, top five stories are coming up. Well, after a disastrous rebranding, CEO of the Cracker Barrel has now lost her job officially. Rory's got the story in minutes as your morning show continues.
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0: Clarity over chaos. 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
1: Well, the president's got two big meetings, one with the prime minister of Israel, Bibi Netanyahu, the other with the Ukrainian president, Zelensky. And then wedged in there is Lindsey Graham's funeral. We'll have more on that with John Decker next hour. And the CEO's out at Cracker Barrel. Rory has the story. We'll see if I beat him in Wordle as well in minutes from now. In honor of Dr. Fauci, one of our listeners wants to start a new feature where we do a daily diary entry. And of course, I immediately wanted to start with Bob in Mississippi.
24: Dear diary, today I reflected on my reflection. Beautiful. Low IQ Bob, Mississippi.
1: I want Mary to do a diary. Oh my God. And we got to have Big John do a diary entry.
7: Oh, Bob.
1: All right, Bob, that's the call of the year so far. I really don't think I can top that for the year. Bob's diary entry on the Fauci Diary Morning Show. All right, 58 minutes after the hour. Trump is set to hold those key meetings. The Iran-U.S. temporary hiatus is still all quiet on the Middle Eastern front. And the Fed's going to meet on interest rates starting today and conclude by the end of Wednesday. We'll have more previews on that as well. Straight ahead as your morning show continues. Good morning. Welcome to Tuesday morning.
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1: Two world leaders in the middle of conflicts go to the White House. I'm Dave Anthony, Fox News. First up in a little over 3 hours, it's Ukraine's president discussing not just the war with Russia. Volodymyr Zelensky plans to show President Trump Russia's been helping Iran target American troops in the U.S. conflict.
3: Ukraine says it struck an Iranian ship in the Caspian Sea that was carrying military cargo, highlighting the growing Russia-Iran partnership and eliciting anger from Iran's foreign minister. Quote, what the freeloader in Kyiv did cannot go unanswered.
1: That's Fox's Jennifer Griffin. And when Zelensky leaves, it's Israeli Prime Minister Benjamin Netanyahu's turn to meet with President Trump.
4: The pair are expected to discuss the war in Iran and the next steps forward in this conflict. We know the New York Post reports that Netanyahu will share intelligence with the president about Pickaxe Mountain next to the Natanz nuclear facility.
1: That's Fox's Trey Yingston, Tel Aviv. For the fourth straight night, there were no U.S. attacks on Iran following 13 straight days of bombing. The president told a rally in Michigan.
5: We're beating the hell out of them, but we'll see how it turns out. Right now, they have very friendly negotiations going on.
1: And oil prices are down again today, about 3%. After spiking back up during the resumed fighting, the price of the gas pump is down a penny this morning. Both Zelensky and Netanyahu will also attend a funeral today for late Senator Lindsey Graham in Washington National Cathedral, where President Trump will speak. Before that, Graham's casket will arrive at the U.S. Capitol this morning for a ceremony. In Seattle, they keep searching for a third possible suspect in Sunday night's shooting at a food festival that sent panicked people running and left three people dead, four wounded.
6: We now know that at least two people exchanged gunfire outside the Seattle Center Armory. One is in custody, and a second has been identified as the 19-year-old deceased man.
1: That's Seattle Mayor Katie Wilson. The accused shooter in custody is 15 years old. 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
1: The Trump-Netanyahu meeting this morning to discuss the Iran conflict comes after Iran hanged two more people in a public display to further crack down on anti-government protests that raged back in January.
36: Abulfazi Sepahi Bajani and Amir Hussein Safari Hossein Abadi were charged with taking part in the killing of security force members. The pair are the latest in a surge of executions linked to huge anti-regime protests that swept Iran at the start of the year. In June alone, 109 people, including three women, were put to death, most on charges related to political unrest. United Nations experts have condemned a recent hearing in which 12 young men all received a death sentence. Courtroom proceedings were closed, and there have been reports of ill treatment and a lack of access to legal counsel. Jonathan Savage, Fox News.
0: Under much different circumstances and not for public display, two men will also be put to death here in the U.S. today in Florida.
7: It would be the first time in nearly a decade that a state has carried out two executions in a single day. An ex-cop convicted in the murder of a young girl and an octogenarian are scheduled to be executed. The 80-year-old inmate convicted of the 1986 killing of his ex-girlfriend's parents would be the second oldest inmate put to death in U.S. history. Florida Governor Ron DeSantis has been stepping up executions over the past 18 months. Gary Baumgarten, Fox News.
0: Another plea from Savannah Guthrie to whoever kidnapped her mother, who remains missing.
11: I'm asking you, begging you, to do the right thing now.
0: The Today Show co-hosted an Instagram video. Her mother, Nancy Guthrie, was abducted from her Arizona home nearly 6 months ago, and there's still no person of interest in the police investigation. An earthquake shook up Japan, hitting Kumamoto about 500 miles south of Tokyo. The USGS says the magnitude 6.8. No reports of major damage. A tsunami advisory issued. On Wall Street, stock futures are mixed. I'm Dave Anthony. This is Fox News.
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24: Well, it was flat as a Cracker Barrel pancake, and they made the adjustments and the changes, but not before losing some significant market share. Same-store sales were down in the fourth quarter of last year, but things were starting to come back together when Messina announced that she's leaving next month.
1: So a lot of people talk about, well, you know, major successes, major mistakes. They're all studied in business schools for years. What do you think the lesson will be of this one?
24: You want my personal opinion? is that Messina was right.
1: That it was time?
24: That it was time, that the restaurants need a refresh, that no one under 65 goes there, that, you know, you need to bring in a younger generation, taking the guy off the logo. Look, it was a bad logo in the first place. You'll barely see what it was, especially when you're going 78 miles an hour down the highway. And you're like, what is that squiggly line next to the words Cracker Barrel? But yeah, I don't know. I think it was just the internet doing what the internet does to feign outrage. Because when the company said, we're going to stick with Uncle Herschel, he stays on the sign, the customers did not come back.
1: Was it the logo or... What do you think people reacted more to, the logo or the redesign inside?
24: Well, it was the logo that sort of was the turning point, right? So, yes, people did not like the changes that were being made inside, the stuff coming off the walls, sort of a bland gray color scale as to the decor inside. And then a lot of popular items came off the menu as well. And then, boom, in August of last year, the new logo. And that seems to have been the bridge too far.
1: Yeah, the logo that broke the camel's back. They are from, they originated in Lebanon, Tennessee, which is just down the road from Nashville. So I actually know far too much about Cracker Barrel than I should. I know that if you open a Cracker Barrel, the decor, there's commonality. You can go down the aisle and you pick every little thing you see on the wall and the knickknacks. That's kind of been changed now to more, it's all posters really now and no knickknacks. Right. I guess it was to give it a cleaner, less cluttered look, but it was too much change.
24: Less dusting to do.
1: Yeah, you bring up the toughest question, which is, you know, if they're trying to appeal to a younger audience, it might have been the right move. But to alienate completely your base, I kind of liken it to when I used to program a full service or a news talk heritage station. You got to make changes very slow. It's a big ship. You got to move it slowly. Had they done it just a little bit more subtly, it might have been more effective, but it's hard to become the hip place. The young people, you know the kind of breakfast places the young people are. They're not ones I love when I'm in Syracuse, New York, and right. I go to these old fashioned. I mean, that's a breakfast place, or in Chicago,
24: real greasy spoon, a real
1: exactly.
24: Greasy spoon.
1: Yeah, the young people like these avocado toast places. You know what I'm talking about, and I don't know that could ever be Cracker Barrel.
24: And I want a half cap non-foam latte sweet double pump, blip, blip, blip, blip, blip, whatever that nonsense is.
1: Or a biff and a buff right across the head just for ordering it. Rory with the latest on the Cracker Barrel. He'll be back in the third hour. We'll talk a little bit about the UN Security Council met on Ukraine and Russia on Monday. And Rory has the latest on the impact of the war on the world coming up in the third hour. All right. Can't have your morning show without your voice. Inspired by Anthony Fauci. Do we have Donna's diary entry? And I don't know, it's hard to top Bob in Mississippi. That Mary? Okay, we got Mary's.
2: Dear diary, please don't let Santa Michael bring me a dad bod t-shirt when I go to the Christmas party.
1: Why?
2: What I'd really, really love to have is a Your Morning Show cup for some coffee.
1: With some coffee? I got my coffee. All right, do we have Donna? What'd you do with Donna? Did you delete Donna?
3: No, Donna's right here. Just had to kill some other things.
1: Oh.
3: Go, Donna.
4: As a former federal VA employee, I'm disgusted with Anthony Fauci.
1: Oh, you must have misspoke.
4: Loved ones died without families, staff, and military were fired for not taking the vaccine. Churches, schools, and small businesses were all but closed. All for the vanity of one little selfish man. And still so many suffer from the effects of that vaccine.
1: I loved that talk back when we aired it the first time last half hour. I appreciate that Joe Biden moment from Jeffrey. I thought she had a diary. It was Mary with the diary, not Donna?
3: Yeah, just Mary with the diary.
1: Oh, so you said Donna earlier. Yeah, we had already done that. Priscilla, I think Priscilla's in Memphis, isn't she?
5: Good morning, Michael. I think you should compile all the requests for the Christmas party, play them for the iHeart radio folks. I think it'll be a shoo-in.
1: Well, I mean, we have a great city here in Nashville. So you guys, you know, if we set a date and you come, there are things you can do. And then we have one night together. I mean, I think we can make this happen if we had to at our building. We got that beautiful entertainment area.
3: Here on Broadway?
1: Yeah.
3: Yeah, we got a whole seventh floor that's empty.
1: Well, no, but I mean, we've got the one like where the meeting was yesterday.
3: Yeah, we got that, but yeah.
1: And we're trying to, it's not like we're not planning. want to bring in some local musicians. We got to figure out the time. I don't want to infringe on people's regular. You know, we always said it's a morning talk show, but we've kind of become a family. So, but you have real families too. So we don't want it too close to Christmas. We don't want it too far away. We just got to nail a date and make it happen. I wonder if, Red, we should do an RSVP page on the website, and then we can get a general idea of how many people. That's the part I can't get my arms around. I mean, we hear from a lot of the regulars, but is there 10 people coming? Is there 100 people coming? Is there 1,000 people coming? I mean, we kind of need to know that. We got to be able to get a general idea. Are you serious? Corey, my yard boy's calling again?
3: I got Corey standing by.
1: All right, Corey, the yard boy.
6: Hey, good morning, Mr. Del Guarino. Go ahead and put me down for one of those dad bod shirts. Last time I was mowing your yard, the neighbor across the street came running across, handing me a $20 bill, asking me to put my shirt back on.
1: It's that alarming hernia that you won't deal with.
3: Horrible.
1: My yard boy has a hernia, like, right in the middle of his belly that sticks out. I don't even think the dad bod tees can cover that. They don't come with a cone in the belly. Any others before I move on?
3: That's all I got.
1: All right, good. This is... this is the co-chair of the Democratic Socialist of America, Megan Romer. And she was on Fox News Sunday, and host Shannon Bream walked her through a list of all the things that we've been talking about. Kind of like, is this true? Is this true? I wonder, and I mean, I appreciated Shannon doing this because I wonder if people think this is a Matrix topic. Like, I'll give you an example. If you are one of these young people that believe in the DSA platform and you think there shouldn't be a president and there shouldn't be a senator, why are you voting for that person running for the United States Senate when you don't even believe there should be a senator? Doesn't it make you wonder, do people really understand what these people believe? Now, we talk about the heady things behind it. This is a gospel of envy. That tells you it's not jealousy, it's envy. They plan to take from and destroy for all. This is a very, very destructive force. But they're not doing it subtly anymore. You don't need a talk show host to break this down to you. They're coming right out and saying it. Oh, we want to get rid of the borders. We want to get rid of ICE. We want to get rid of police, prisons, presidents, senators, the Supreme Court. I mean, this is where it gets to be like the movie Campaign, right? What do they possibly have to believe in to make them unelectable? We believe in killing every puppy. I mean, where could this possibly be going? But listen to Shannon Bream break this down. And this is with the co-chair of the Democratic Socialist Party of America. Listen.
8: Give me sort of a true or false on these. Abolish the Senate. True. Okay,
1: true.
8: Replace the presidency and Supreme Court as we now know them.
9: Yep.
8: Abolish ICE.
9: Absolutely.
8: Abolish borders and give amnesty to anyone currently in the U.S. illegally.
9: As a long-term plan, yep.
8: Defund the Pentagon.
9: Absolutely.
8: Abolish prisons, at least in large part.
9: Yeah, again, that as part of a long-term program, yeah.
8: Okay, so no prisons. Government or public ownership of most large corporations.
9: Yeah, absolutely.
1: All right, so, and what's the follow-up question? And what is your presumption that everyone is going to just simply start behaving? What do you do if somebody goes on a murderous rampage? Who stops them? There are no police, so everybody just drives any way they want, and there's no one to protect them? What is there, you know, David Zanotti always cuts to the chase this way. Oh, you don't like what our founding fathers created. Okay, well, let's erase it. Start with a blank piece of paper. Now, come up with something better. Crickets. I mean, they can tell you everything that they hate and everything that they're going to abolish. And then what? It is to the point.

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1: 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Not one, not two, not three, but your top five stories of the day. John Decker from the White House on the Zelensky-Netanyahu meetings and the Lindsey Graham funeral as your morning show continues straight ahead.
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2: Thank you. That's like, you know, like a business puts their first dollar and frames it right behind the register. 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We're so glad you're at the kitchen table, and what a wonderful way to welcome us. Thank you so much for that. In the spirit of Anthony Fauci diaries, our Your Morning Show audience is giving some diary entries. Let's get Lisa in Memphis in here.
3: Michael D, Lisa in Tennessee. I've got a bit of a cold, so I'm kind of talking like Brenda Vaccaro after a few packs of cigarettes. But I hope you told Big John about our duo that we have to do at karaoke, The Islands in the Stream. I've been practicing. That's probably why my voice is sore. But I hope Big John knows his part, and I'll see y'all there. I can't wait.
2: Islands in the Stream was Dolly and
4: Kenny Rogers.
2: Yeah. Kenny Rogers. Yeah. I don't know. Do you think Big John's up to a Kenny Rogers? This could be one of my favorite callers of the day. This is Rob in Knoxville.
5: Hey, Michael. It's Rob in Knoxville. Unfortunately, a dad bod t-shirt won't help me. And at this point, cremation is the only way that I'll have a smoking hot
2: dog. Oh, wow. Everybody's in rare form. They're doing shtick now. 29 minutes after the hour, Lindsey Graham's funeral planned for today. We also have two big meetings, Ukraine President Zelensky and Prime Minister of Israel, Bibi Netanyahu, the two big wars, and all three heads meeting at the White House today. John Decker is at the White House, our correspondent. He'll have the latest on that. And the bombing pause in Iran, is it a munition shortage or is it a window of hope for peace? Colonel Stephen Bucci will join us in the third hour. All right, more of your calls, sounds of the day, and John Decker when your morning show continues.
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11: Fox News, I'm CJ Papa. President Trump welcomes Israel's Prime Minister Benjamin Netanyahu to the White House today. Fox's Trey Yinks in Tel Aviv.
12: The pair are expected to discuss the war in Iran and the next steps forward in this conflict. We know the New York Post reports that Netanyahu will share intelligence with the president about Pickaxe Mountain, next to the Natanz nuclear facility. Israel's leader is in town for the memorial ceremony for the late Senator Lindsey Graham.
11: The late senator dying earlier this month from a heart issue. President Trump, as well as Ukraine's President Zelensky, will attend the funeral. Michigan's primary next Tuesday. Last night, a big debate.
13: Abdul Al-Sayed and Representative Haley Stevens went back and forth over personal attacks, foreign policy, like stances on Israel, and campaign funding.
11: They are battling for the Democratic spot to run for U.S. Senator. 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
25: On August 4th, 1962, Marilyn Monroe died. 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And now, we're going to set the record straight and learn about the way Marilyn Monroe actually died. The third way. I'm Jake Brennan. And on my podcast, Hollywoodland, I revisit some of the biggest stories from Hollywood history, separating the myths people want to believe from the reality underneath them. 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

0: San Francisco to Washington, D.C., with Dallas, St. Louis, and you in between. It's your morning show with Michael Del Giorno.
1: Thank you, Mike McCann. 35 minutes after the hour. If you are in the Eastern time zone, you got about 24 minutes, 25 minutes to be to work by 8 o'clock. Thanks for bringing us along on the drive. I'm Michael Del Giorno, honored to serve you, and this show belongs to you. It's your morning show. And we welcome News Radio 98.3 AM 1400 in Mansfield, Ohio. We have Talk Radio 1080, WKJK AM in Louisville, Kentucky. We just got our first caller from there. And 580 KFRE AM in Lubbock, Texas. Welcome to the family. And make yourselves right at home. If you're just waking up, well, the president's got two big key meetings coming up today. One with Bibi Netanyahu. The other is with the president of Ukraine, Zelensky. Oh, yeah, that war too. And mixed in the middle, Lindsey Graham's funeral planned for today. John Decker's at the White House covering all the movements of the president. Good morning, John.
2: Hey, good morning again. How are you, Michael? Hope you're having a great day.
1: Having a good day.
2: Good.
1: We're all doing Fauci diary entry, so the listeners are calling in with their diary entries. We're having too much fun. This is a very critical day for the president, and we got two big wars and three leaders all meeting today.
2: Well, that's right. The first meeting happens at 9:30 this morning. That's President Trump meeting with President Zelensky in the Oval Office. And the second meeting happens at 11:30 in the morning. President Trump meeting with Israeli Prime Minister Netanyahu, also in the Oval Office. Both of those meetings right now, Michael, are listed as closed press. I think that the Zelensky meeting could potentially open up, but Netanyahu, no chance of that opening up. The president just doesn't open up those meetings that he's had since he's back in office in his second term with Prime Minister Netanyahu. And Prime Minister Netanyahu has yet to take questions from the White House press corps at the White House since President Trump's second term began in January of last year.
1: Yeah, we might want to make the distinction between the entire meeting is open to the press or they have a private meeting, they come out and answer questions. Right. In both cases, yeah. Zelensky, we think there might be questions after.
2: Potential.
1: Yeah, and then not so with Netanyahu. That's interesting because I think, you know, most people have been following the Iranian conflict, which is the far shorter one. One is 5 months, one is 5 years, one has cost far more. One, they have a sense of, well, the bombings went well, the strait not so much, the peace deals turned into a quagmire. The other one, nobody seems to pay much attention. I think there are communication opportunities on both fronts. There's a growing anti-Israel sentiment in America on this war on Israel, both on the left and the right. And I think there's an opportunity for them to communicate better and coordinate better in war and in communication. So that seems like a missed opportunity to me.
2: Well, for Netanyahu, he's running for re-election. So for him, he wants to avoid any missteps, any tough questions. And so that's the reason why I don't think that that meeting will open up. As for Zelensky is not only meeting this morning with President Trump, in the afternoon, 6 o'clock, in the afternoon, he will be meeting with all 100 U.S. senators over at the Capitol. And the focus is that Russia sanctions bill, which has really gained a lot of momentum since the death of Lindsey Graham. Even President Trump says, I could support that, but I'd also like to see sanctions applied to Iran as well as part of that legislation. So that is something that will be useful to President Zelensky, who also is in town for the funeral of Lindsey Graham.
1: Yeah, we might add, too, that this isn't all separate issues. In fact, Zelensky is claiming that Russia has been aiding Iran in targeting our troops. So the two can actually have some related material as well. As for Lindsey Graham, what are the funeral plans?
2: Well, the funeral service will take place at the Washington National Cathedral at 2 o'clock in the afternoon. President Trump will be attending, and President Trump will also be delivering a eulogy. The president had a very close relationship with Lindsey Graham, really sought his advice on a variety of foreign policy issues, and his voice will be missed. I would imagine pretty much the entire U.S. Senate will also be on hand for that funeral service this afternoon.
1: Yeah, Lindsey Graham's another one of those interesting reminders, isn't it? You think that the president is all ego, he's all petty, holds grudges, and it's just not true. J.D. Vance was a never-Trumper. Nobody was tougher on candidate Trump than Lindsey Graham during that initial primary, and yet it does seem as though they formed a very close friendship.
2: They did, you know, and as you know, immediately after the death, the untimely death of Lindsey Graham, the president threw his support behind Lindsey Graham's sister, Darlene, to first be the person to succeed him on a temporary basis. And then the president said, you know what? I endorse you for a full 6-year terms. So Darlene Graham will be competing with other Republicans for the Republican nomination in South Carolina. And it will be competitive, but having the president's endorsement, having the president's support, as we've seen time and time again, counts for so much in the primary process for Republicans.
1: Busy day covering the President Day at the White House for John Decker. If you want to get more details on all of this, he has a very brief, very concise, very unbiased podcast every morning called The White House Briefing Room with John Decker. You can search it on your iHeartRadio app. When you find it, program it. That way it's waiting for you every morning. It'll be coming out at 8 Central, 9 Eastern this morning. And what can they look for today, John?
2: Well, we'll be talking about the latest concerning the Save America Act. That is also in the news. We didn't talk about that today, Michael, but the president really putting more pressure on John Thune as it relates to trying to pass that legislation. He's really frustrated. You know, I've said this many times, and it's true. You can't get blood from a stone. You can't pass the legislation if you don't have the votes. And what is frustrating for John Thune is he simply does not have the votes. You have Lisa Murkowski, firm no. Tom Tillis, firm no. Mitch McConnell, not only is he a firm no, but he can't even vote because he's dealing with some medical issues right now. So he is between a rock and a hard place as it relates to responding to that president's pressure. So we'll talk about that today. And in addition, we'll talk about this upcoming meeting that the president will have with President Zelensky and how much that relationship has changed since February of last year and that meeting that the president had with Zelensky that went off the rails in the Oval Office.
1: The White House Briefing Room with John Decker comes your way 8 Central, 9 Eastern on your iHeartRadio app. And we'll talk to you right here on the show tomorrow. Have a great day.
2: You too, Michael. Thanks so much.
1: You got it. All right. It's 42 minutes after the hour. If you are just waking up, these are your top five stories of the day. Well, President Trump is again calling for an interest rate cut. Mark Mayfield has that story.
3: Trump spoke on Air Force One Monday.
4: We should have the lowest interest rate in the world.
3: Trump told reporters the new head of the Federal Reserve, Kevin Warsh, is doing a fantastic job, but the Reserve Board is very political and some members may have bad intentions. Trump nominated Warsh and says he knows what Warsh wants to do. The Federal Reserve will announce its next rate decision on Wednesday. I'm Mark Mayfield.
1: New York City Mayor Zoran Mamdani says he'll be at the annual 9/11 remembrance ceremony in September, despite some victims' families not wanting him to be there.
5: I will proudly honor the families, the survivors, the first responders forever impacted by that horrific terror attack by standing alongside them at this year's 9/11 commemoration.
1: Well, I'm going by memory. The story says several families of 9/11 victims. I think the list is over 1,000 that have signed the petition. But these are 9/11 family members of victims that have stated in petition form that the mayor should be banned from the official ceremony that will mark the 25th anniversary of the attacks. Organizers accuse Mamdani of supporting groups and individuals who have been critical of America and being sympathetic towards very radical views. Well, the White House is putting out a holiday call for volunteers and performers. For what, you ask? Monica Nelson answers.
6: First Lady Melania Trump launched the volunteer and performer application submission period for this year's holiday season with an announcement Monday. Volunteers must be U.S. citizens and at least 18 years old to participate in the decorating that takes place during the week of November 23rd. The deadline to apply to be a volunteer or a performer is August 28th. I'm Monica Nelson.
1: 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Carly Simon is revealing that she has Parkinson's disease. More from Michael Kastner.
7: The 83-year-old singer-songwriter has revealed to People that she was diagnosed with Parkinson's disease after undergoing an extensive medical evaluation at the Mayo Clinic. Simon released a statement explaining that she purposely stepped away from the public eye to learn how to deal with a progressive neurological condition, noting that her symptoms can be highly unpredictable from day to day. I'm Michael Kastner.
1: Research shows your drive to work is easier and less risky than your drive home. More from Bree Tennis.
8: Nobody wants a speeding ticket, but statistically speaking, it's probably your turn to get one. Insurance sites say there are 41 million speeding tickets handed out in the U.S. every year. That averages out to about one ticket per driver every 10 years. According to MarketWatch, you're more likely to get one on the drive home. They say fatigue sets in and you become a sloppy driver. Police say it's also easier to pull someone over when traffic thins. I'm Bree Tennis.
1: Looking over the Major League Baseball schedule yesterday of your morning show cities, just a disastrous day. One win, the Pirates, Pittsburgh 3-2, but it was over our Phoenix team, the D-backs. Pirates 3-2 over the D-backs. Tigers lost 8-5 to the O's. Phillies lost 8-7 to the Marlins. Guardians and Reds got rained out. They'll play a doubleheader today. Cards fell to the Cubs 7-3 in that rivalry. Astros beat the Angels 6-4. And the A's lost 4-2 to the Red Sox. That's right. Except for the one game where two of our cities were playing each other, all losses. Birthdays today. UFC promoter Dana White is 57. Former Knick and U.S. Senator Bill Bradley is 83-year-old. What a great team that Knickerbocker team was. Walt Frazier, Earl the Pearl Monroe. You had Bradley and DeBuscher, Bob Lanier. Whew. Bill Bradley, 83 today. From Full House, Lori Loughlin is 62. And All in the Family's Gloria.
9: Geez, dear Goily. Take the little girl upstairs, dear meathead.
1: That would be Sally Struthers. 79 years old today, and if it's your birthday, happy birthday. We're so glad you were born. Well, gold and silver recently soared to record highs. Then it pulled back. So are precious metals still a good buy? Well, major banks think so. In fact, they're forecasting even higher prices ahead. And why? Well, we are $40 trillion in debt. The value of the dollar is declining. Inflation keeps shrinking our savings. 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That's why Morgan Stanley just ditched their 60-40 stock-to-bond portfolio. 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Next hour, we got sounds of the day and then a visit with Colonel Stephen Bucci. This bombing pause in Iran, is it a munition shortage? Is it a window of hope for peace? Is it neither? And how important is this meeting with Netanyahu and Zelensky today? That and more straight ahead as your morning show continues 48 minutes after the hour.
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0: started as a simple radio show, has become a secret society of nuts. To the talkback line we go on your morning show.
1: And let me tell you, the nuts are crunchy this morning. We've been extra nuts today. I'm almost afraid to do this. Breaker 19, Trucker John, do you read? You out there?
2: I just want to know if your dad bod t-shirts have a tag that says, treats Dunlap disease. You know, where your belly Dunlap over your belt.
1: Not only a rim shot, a honk. That's... to Naples, Florida, we go, where the wealthy and sophisticated are gathered around the kitchen table. And here's Dave.
3: Hey, how about a wife beater t-shirt for when I'm smoking a cigarette and riding my riding lawnmower to the liquor store to pick up beverages?
1: You know, I'm doing some serious analysis of the top stories in an attempt for us all to keep our eye on the ball and understand things. I mean, Anthony Fauci, the fight between Fetterman and El-Sayed, this important meeting at the White House on two different wars with three leaders, and what's everybody clung to? My man bod t-shirts. I tend to be a very impulsive shopper, and I'm very gullible. So if somebody pops up on the internet and says, I wear this t-shirt now, and I can't keep women off me. And then when it came, Nick comes, well, here's your dad bod t-shirt. So I did it just like they do on the commercial. I went up. And you know what the response from everybody in my family? It does make you look thinner.
4: Wow.
1: Well, it just, you know, so it's tight around your shoulders and arms.
4: And it's a tough audience at your house, too.
1: So, yes, very. Yeah. So it gives you kind of a guns look. Then it comes across your chest, gives you a very youthful look. It's just got just a little extra fabric for that little bit of belly, maybe.
4: Wow.
1: And so, you know, now, of course, the commercials are ridiculous. You know, the wife's like, you got to get back in the house. You can't wear that t-shirt in public. And then women are like pulling over off the side of the road, introduce themselves. It's like, so it was laughable. But I just love that when we talk about big things and then the talkbacks are all on stuff like that. Yeah. Is this Big John again? He's already had one call today.
4: Oh, yeah, he's got a very important question.
1: Well, this must be important. Go, Big John.
5: Yes, Mike, I know you're going to make this party happen. I know Jeff and Red will be there, but you yourself in the past have stood people up. Are you going to be there?
1: So passive aggressive. You know, that's he came great. To town and then I can't remember what it was. It was immovable.
4: I do remember. You were golfing in a tournament with Scott Hamilton.
1: Scott Hamilton. And Chaz. Yes. Right. It was a fundraiser. And it was far away. Mm-hmm. And I could not make it. And you know, he's never been the same since.
4: Far, far away.
1: He does. He holds that against me. Of course I'll be there. I just won't talk to you. Blaine in Iowa. Oh, I'm sorry.
6: Good thing Ms. Romer, if she even uses the term Ms., she needs to roam on out of here or go where the communists roam and see how well it works. She'll be on a diet pretty quick, I guarantee you that. But her ideas can roam on out of here also.
1: Well, that's a response to we were playing the co-chair of the Socialist Party, and she's just running down. Yes, no Senate. Yes, no president. Yes, no Supreme Court. No prisons, no cops, no borders. Really? And how does all that work? Now, Red, and I want to do this for him because it drives him crazy. He wants to give them a good bit of credit for at least being honest, because Bernie isn't honest. How on earth can Bernie run for president of the United States on the Democrat Party when he believes these things? How can he run for Senate? How can he be a senator, an independent from Maine, when deep down, his party doesn't believe in the Senate's existence?
7: Vermont, sorry.
1: What did I say, Maine? It's because I was thinking of you. You're Maine. But anyway, make a long story short, it just doesn't make any sense. But at least they're admitting it. I talked about this, and she's getting me in trouble with the old company all the time. I mean, we would talk about the very essence of the issue, which is the role of identity and how important identity is. We have an entire generation that's trying to find its identity and purpose without God in the equation. Good luck with that. But the power of identity. And so we were taking a long look at the gay movement. And what did they want? Tolerance. Then they got it. But that wasn't enough. Then what did they want? Well, they wanted acceptance. Then they got it. But that wasn't enough. Then what did they want? Then they wanted validation. I will give such credit to Sophie Cunningham. Sophie Cunningham is showing everybody how you handle. So Sophie Cunningham comes out with her statements about transgendered in sports. And they try to create all of this headwind for her. They're coming after her. How dare you speak against gays and trans? And she says, I'm not speaking against gays and trans. I'm speaking against genetic males playing and destroying women's sports for women. And I respect your opinion to think it's okay, and you need to respect my opinion thinking it's not okay. And no, this is not hate, and no, I'm not backing down. See, sometimes that's all it takes. I think in the case of the Socialist Party of America, them now calling themselves proudly socialist, them coming right out and telling you ultimately what they believe and ultimately what they want to destroy, is going to give America a very clear choice. I think they have created their own expiration date. In truth, in reality, and confession. That makes it a fun time to live together through, doesn't it?
7: Hi, this is Dave Barry. My morning show is your morning show, and it's really actually Michael Del Giorno's morning show. I'm just saying this because he told me to.
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15: Lots of sunshine to get you started for your Tuesday, and then we are going to see some storms fire up for a little bit later on this afternoon and this evening, some of which could become strong to severe. Temperatures today in the low 90s, and we're going to do it all over again for Wednesday. Another round of monsoon moisture on the way before things dry out and warm up as we're heading into the weekend. I'm Fox 31 Pinpoint Weather Team meteorologist Kylie Burse.
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22: To a late senator. I'm Dave Anthony, Fox News. They'll do that this morning and then this afternoon in Washington, honoring Lindsey Graham. In about a half hour,
23: a hearse will bring Graham's flag-draped casket here. It's one final visit for Graham to Capitol Hill.
0: They will honor him with a ceremony in the rotunda.
22: That's Fox's Chad Pergram at the Capitol, where senators may vote later today on a Russia sanctions bill Graham had been pushing. The Republican hoped it could end the war in Ukraine, and Graham discussed it with NATO's leader before he died. Mark Rutte just told Fox.
2: Ukraine is exceeding our expectations. And what we now need to do is what he and I agreed upon is for Putin to end the bloodbath and to come to the negotiating table. It is really crucial.
22: Ukraine's President Volodymyr Zelensky will also meet with senators tonight after he attends Graham's funeral this afternoon at Washington's National Cathedral. Next hour, Zelensky will meet with President Trump, and then after that, another leader who will attend Graham's funeral goes to the White House for talks with the president. Israeli Prime Minister Benjamin Netanyahu.
3: The pair are slated to discuss the war with Iran and the next steps in this conflict. President Trump spoke from Air Force One on Monday, indicating the Iranians requested to meet following the 13-day U.S. bombing campaign. Axios reports that President Trump says he is ready for strong military action if talks fail.
22: That's Fox's Trey Yingston, Tel Aviv. As the pause in U.S. attacks on Iran continues, oil prices, they're down about 1% this morning. The price of the gas pump's down a penny. Japan got rocked with an earthquake, and the USGS says it was a magnitude 6.8 in the Kumamoto region.
23: Prime Minister Sane Takaichi says there are early reports of injuries plus damage to roads, bridges, and buildings. She says people's lives are the top priority, warning residents that strong aftershocks pose an additional risk. We're hearing multiple people are trapped inside a shopping mall, and 40,000 people have lost power.
22: That's Fox's Jonathan Savage. 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
22: The search continues for a gunman in Seattle after Sunday night shooting panicked people at a food festival.
25: A 2-year-old boy shot in the arm is the last of 4 shooting victims discharged from hospitals the day after being shot at the Bite of Seattle Food Festival. 3 people died, including one of the 3 shooters, Assistant Police Chief Nicole Powell says.
26: There were 2 groups firing in the area near the armory during the Bite of Seattle. We believe 2 of the individuals were associates with each other. This is the 19-year-old who passed away and the 15-year-old who was arrested.
25: With the 3rd shooter in the other group getting away. The other 2 people killed were Carlos Villalba, a married father of 3 at the festival with friends, and Ashley Whitehead, there with one of her 2 adult daughters. Chris Foster, Fox News.
22: The man in prison for life for murdering 4 University of Idaho students, Brian Koberger, is making a new attempt to get out, wanting to take back his guilty pleas.
27: This is a way to challenge a conviction outside the appeals process. He plans to argue that he had bad counsel that convinced him to falsely confess.
22: That's Fox's Todd Pyro. Former FBI Director James Comey trying to get the case against him thrown out.
28: James Comey was indicted by a federal grand jury in April on 2 counts, including knowingly and willfully making a threat to harm or take the life of the president and transmitting an interstate threat stemming from his Instagram post, featuring a photo of seashells on a beach spelling out 8647. 86, a term for kill, 47, the president. His defense team arguing to a federal judge that the case against him should be thrown out, saying the photo is protected political speech. The Justice Department has until August 18th to respond. The case is set for trial in October. Jeff Manasso, Fox News.
22: The Federal Reserve will assess the economy at a meeting today and tomorrow. No interest rate change is expected. On Wall Street, stock futures are mixed up for the Dow, down for the NASDAQ. I'm Dave Anthony. This is Fox News.
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12: I also don't think it's a munition shortage. Look, both the senior officers involved in this, General Kane and Admiral Cooper, have said unequivocally, regardless of what leakers have said, that they got more than enough munitions to continue this conflict until they feel it'll get to a conclusion. I don't know. Do you trust some lieutenant colonel somewhere who decided he's going to be a celebrity by leaking to some low-ranking press person, which happens all the time in Washington, sadly?
29: Yeah.
12: Or you're going to listen to the guys who are in charge of the operation? I'm going with the big guys on this one.
29: I get that, and I'm 100% with you. But then the reality is the president had 13 straight days of the campaign bombings. He said the biggest was still to come, and then suddenly called it all off. It's got to be one or the other, I would think.
12: I think the president is trying for peace. I think that's his motivation here. But he can't trust these guys. I mean, President Trump's the ultimate skeptic normally with folks when doing negotiations, but somehow he's just, you know, holding out that he can really get these guys to buckle and just give in to him. And I don't think he can. They are true believers. They're willing to die for their cause. They think they're serving their God. There's only one way to deal with these guys.
29: You're one of the few people that will say that out loud. Listen, what they're doing is not crazy. What they're doing is not regime preservation. What they're doing is worship. That's how, you know, there were three examples of Muhammad. One was peace loving. Then, and by the way, from a theological standpoint, the latter always supersedes the prior. But in the case of Christians, you have a consistent example. In the case of Judeo-Christian beliefs, Old Testament and New Testament, Old Covenant, New Covenant, the character of that God is the same. So the blood sacrifices are replaced by the once and for all blood sacrifice of the Christ, whereas Abraham was spared Isaac by the ram and the wicket. But there are three conflicting Muhammads. At first, he was one of 365 religions and peace-loving and tolerant. Then he was intolerant and political, and finally a bloodthirsty warrior. They're following the third proper example, and what they're doing is worship. So if they came forward today and said, okay, we won't be nuclear. Okay, the Strait of Hormuz is open. Okay, I don't know what else you could put on there. I still wouldn't celebrate it because it wouldn't be worth the paper it's written on. So you can't have an open window of hope for a window that it never opens or could be trusted to stay open. So then what shall we do? Under rubble is their nuclear stockpile, and you can always treat it like pest control and bomb it later. This is where people disagree. I can tell you Lieutenant Colonel Carafano would say, oh, the strait is open, but it's not. They keep attacking ships now and then, and that creates the vulnerability and or the inconsistency that makes insurance companies and shippers afraid to go through. So how would you secure the strait, and how would you move on and end this?
12: We need to put aside the carrot. That is clearly not going to work for all the things you just elaborated on. It's just a fact. I'm sorry. I know people want to think these guys, well, if we just offer them the right stuff, they'll be reasonable. They are being reasonable by their definition.
29: Right.
12: It's just not our definition. So that leaves you the stick. The stick needs to come out in full power, no restrictions. I'm not saying carpet bomb the entire country of Iran. That's ridiculous. But we're going to have to hit infrastructure targets. We're going to have to really remove everything that's along the shoreline that they could possibly use to interfere with the straits going forward. We probably need to take Karg Island and just remove that asset from them and use it as a jumping off point to attack Iran mainland further, not with ground troops. You know, if it may come to that, I hope it doesn't. So I'm not going to recommend doing that because I think it would be a really difficult and dangerous mission to go into mainland Iran before there is a permissive government there. You know, I'm with you. We should bomb the snot out of Pickaxe Mountain, close every possible entrance we can find, and then monitor it. Just keep aircraft over it. And if anybody goes near it, hit them. And then when there is a permissive government there, then we can offer to go in, clean it up, get everything out of there. Trying to go into their country and do a giant engineering project when you're surrounded by hostiles is not, that's not,
29: no,
12: you know, a legitimate option.
29: Colonel Stephen
12: Bucci.
29: But we
12: can take Karg Island and protect it.
29: Yeah, and that may take some Marines or special forces. Colonel Stephen Bucci is joining us. What about this failed communication? Now, the president, of course, created the standard of this ends with a peace agreement. That never should have been made the standard. So now it's a failure until you get a peace agreement. That's a big mistake. But the sentiments that have turned against Israel, because of this war and turned against this war in the meantime due to a lack of communication. There's a great opportunity today with Bibi Netanyahu for the two to stand together. This began with Israel dealing with proxies, America dealing with proxies, and then Israel saying, all right, we're going to go in and deal with the root cause. And then the president's like, well, whoa, if you're going to go into Iran, that's going to stir up a bunch of things. I got to be involved because I got to protect my interest allies and troops in the region. All right, I get that. And how well they work together, the intelligence of Israel, the might of Israel, the intelligence and might of the U.S. together. I mean, what we took out in that first wave was remarkable. And now it's all been turned against Israel. Now we have there's a problem on the Republican side in addition to the Democrat side. To me, this is very problematic and it needs to be addressed too.
12: I agreed. A lot of this stems back long before this, the attack on Iran. It goes back to October 7th when you had people on both extremes of the parties, both right and left, who came up with the idea, well, this is really Israel's fault that, you know, that Palestinians attacked them because they're occupying Gaza. It's like, there's no Israelis in Gaza. What are you talking about? It's just the number of people that are talking about this situation and coming down on the side that it's all Israel's fault when they have almost zero knowledge and real knowledge and understanding of what has happened in the past, who did what to whom. And suddenly, you know, their choice, it's frankly, it's latent anti-Semitism, in some cases, blatant anti-Semitism. It's not fact-based. It's not historically based. And, you know, when you hear people say, well, you know, AOC, well, this new defense bill is going to merge the IDF with the American military. That's just a lie.
29: Right.
12: That is not what's there. That is deliberate provocation to get people to turn further away from Israel instead of looking at them for what they are, which is, frankly, the best ally we've got in the world. Darn sure the best one and really the only one that we can trust in the region. I agree. This could be a very important meeting. I pray it is a very important meeting that makes the point that America and Israel, America is not being led by Israel, and frankly, it's not led by America.
29: Right.
12: You have two leaders that are working together because there are a large overlap of interests.
29: Yeah, and they're both the same target. By the way, can you imagine if 6 months after 9/11, 25 years ago, somebody would have come up with a bright idea to just give Al-Qaeda the Bronx? That's about what you have going on in the Middle East. And then an understanding through TikTok. Yeah, I wish we had more time. Real quickly, in 30 seconds or less, we talk about Iran a lot. The longer war at 5 years is Russia and Ukraine. How's that one going?
12: There's a window right now where President Trump and other leaders in the world have realized Putin's back on his heels. He's desperate. I saw a thing where he's going to get 30,000 troops from North Korea. Okay, that's 30,000 targets for the Ukrainians to eliminate. There's a chance there to put more pressure on Putin and maybe get him to back off. The Ukrainians are as strong as they've been in a long time. The quality of their drone capabilities has given them new options.

0: or joint deterioration or organ failure. 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Was there anything I could have done to prevent this? And then you're faced with the MRIs, the specialists, the medications, the surgeries, and sometimes that's thousands and thousands you don't have when you have to prioritize your children in tough times. 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Top five stories coming up. Sounds of the day next half hour. And then Rory O'Neill with the key UN, United Nations Security Council meeting on Ukraine and Russia coming up. Straight ahead on your morning show.
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8: Well, I think this referendum on socialism within the Democrat Party is going to have some key battle results in this midterm election cycle. And the big question for the Republicans will be in the presidential open election in 2028. How will they conduct this handoff of Trumpism? The establishment Republicans will try to absorb, you know, we kind of saw that playing out, right, in the narrative. That there's a cancer, a parasite, as the Atlantic called it, within the Democrat Party, socialism, much the same as Trumpism and MAGA is a parasite within the Republican Party, and both need to go. Isn't that convenient? And get back to the two-party establishment, Democrat, Republicans, really running us into the ground. That makes us keep an eye on this. And again, it's the same thing we've been seeing, which is support for J.D. Vance to take over in 2028 is diminishing and support for Marco Rubio is increasing. Vance still has the lead. 39% of likely primary voters support Vance if that primary were held today. But that's down from 47% in April. So he continues to fall and Rubio continues to rise. He was at 20% in April. He's now at 27%. So a 10-point advantage for the vice president, but the ground is closing between Rubio. And that's before the establishment steps in to have their say. And I know it's unfair to call Cruz or DeSantis establishment, but that will also play a role in this open election as well. But the gap continues to close between Rubio and Vance is the update in the latest Rasmussen. All right, 30 minutes after the hour, your sounds of the day are next.
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13: Fox News. News, I'm Gianna Jalosi. President Zelensky of Ukraine is going to be in Washington today, making the case that Russia is helping Iran. Fox's Jennifer Griffin.
14: Ukraine says it struck an Iranian ship in the Caspian Sea that was carrying military cargo, highlighting the growing Russia-Iran partnership and eliciting anger from Iran's foreign minister.
13: Israeli Prime Minister Benjamin Netanyahu is going to be in town, too.
15: The pair are expected to discuss the war in Iran and the next steps forward in this conflict. We know the New York Post reports that Netanyahu will share intelligence with the president about Pickaxe Mountain next to the Natanz nuclear facility.
13: That's Fox's Trey Yingston, Tel Aviv. Both Zelensky and Netanyahu will attend a funeral today for the late Senator Lindsey Graham at Washington National Cathedral. It's the start of 2 days of services with a burial tomorrow in Graham's home state of South Carolina. 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
3: Morning, then Prime Minister Bibi Netanyahu, and then the funeral of Lindsey Graham. Meanwhile, we had a destructive tornado that ripped through northeast Wisconsin yesterday, causing severe damage. The Fed will kick off its two-day meeting today ahead of interest rate decisions coming on Wednesday. And the Philadelphia 76ers are welcoming LeBron James with open arms. The number 23 jersey unveiled. He's about to be a Sixer.
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3: All right, always revealing, often entertaining, time for your sounds of the day. You just listen and decide for yourself. You don't need a talk show host to tell you how to think. You can think just fine for yourself. This is Democratic Socialist of America co-chair Megan Romer. Now, she's visiting with Shannon Bream on Fox News Sunday, just to kind of prove to everybody this is not a matrix narrative. This really is their platform. This really is what they believe. So when you hear AOC supporting these candidates, or you hear Bernie Sanders supporting these candidates, this is what they stand for. And she went one by one with the co-chair. Listen.
21: Give me sort of a true or false on these. Abolish the Senate. True. Okay.
3: Now, your next question would be, okay, and then who protects states' rights? There are none.
21: Hey, replace the presidency and Supreme Court as we now know them. Yep.
3: So who decides when somebody proposes something that is unconstitutional? So, I mean, at some point you're abolishing the Constitution too, right? But no executive branch of government, no Senate, no Supreme Court. How does that work? Especially after, and she doesn't ask the question, you abolish, of course, it really wouldn't matter at that point. But when you abolish the Electoral College, what is this mob rule? You know, we were talking earlier, the analogy was, and I'm not bashing gays and I'm not bashing transgendered. I don't necessarily validate them, but I don't hate them. But that's not my point. My point is, at first, the gay movement wanted tolerance. Well, you certainly have it. Then you wanted acceptance. Well, you certainly have it. But that still wasn't enough. Then they wanted validation. And then we still don't know what they want after that. Forced participation? And the same could be said for the trans movement. Now, here's the bottom line. What percentage of Americans are gay? Do you know what AI will tell you? 2%. And if you add homosexual males and lesbian females, you're at 3%. It hasn't changed. Do you think you're seeing 3% representation in social media, in the internet, in Hollywood movies, and television shows? Do you know what the transgendered population is? 1%. You're looking at 3 million people, not to mention the majority of them, it sorts out after puberty. Put them both together, it's only 4% of America. So what percent really believes in this notion of no Supreme Court, no United States Senate, no presidency, no borders, no police, no prisons? Now, Red's right. Give her credit. At least she admits it all. Bernie won't be that honest with you. AOC won't be that honest with you. This is a spirit of envy that seeks to destroy. It's different than jealousy. And it's not a reasonable vision or platform. The platform itself should be its end. And in all of this, it doesn't pass the David Zanotti test. Okay, so you want to get rid of all this. And then what? What do you have that's better? They don't even feel a need to have to say that. Just go down the list.
21: Abolish ICE.
2: Absolutely.
21: Abolish borders and give amnesty to anyone currently in the U.S. illegally.
2: As a long-term plan, yep.
21: Defund the Pentagon.
2: Absolutely.
21: Abolish prisons, at least in large part.
2: Yeah, again, that as part of a long-term program, yeah.
21: Okay, so no prisons. Government or public ownership of most large corporations.
2: Yeah, absolutely.
3: Oh, absolutely. And how does all that work? No enemies, no terrorism, no drug lords, no human trafficking. It just all goes away. No robbery, carjacking, murder, stabbing, rape, child abduction. It's the most unserious thing I've ever covered in my life.
5: I love defund the Pentagon. What part about it says fund how to speak Chinese?
3: Can you imagine? I remember, you know, for the longest time, and I've been in radio 42 years. I've been in talk radio. I don't know what it is now. It would be 2026 minus 1988. 38 years. And for the longest time, the Democrat Party platform was almost identical to the 1920 socialist platform. And I thought that was dangerous. This? Boy, no closure whatsoever for Savannah Guthrie, right? Her mother just remains missing and America's moved on. She released another plea video yesterday. Listen.
7: I'm coming on today with a very specific message. It has been months since our mom was taken from us. Our family is in agony. We are in a nightmare that will not end. Nothing about our situation has changed. We have done our part, and we will never stop looking for her. We will always ache for her and feel that hole in our hearts. The world can be a cruel and unforgiving place, and I know that you have tried to do things the right way. So I'm asking you, begging you, to do the right thing now. Make the right choice. Help us find her. Tell us where to look for her. I truly believe it is never too late to do the right thing.
3: Still talking to whoever she's talking to. Still begging. Still pleading, and still having to host a national morning show. I can't think of a woman that's been in a more difficult position. There was a great back and forth. Abdul al-Sayed, one of these socialist communists running for Senate, a Senate that, by the way, he would ultimately abolish. So why would you apply for such a job you don't believe in? But I digress. He had a very negative thing to say about John Fetterman, an ogre on a pike, which, by the way, means sticking his head on a stick. That got a lot of people speaking against inciting violence. And we need to tone things down. Things are already too politically inciting. But John Fetterman had the best response by positioning him as the Pontiac Plattner. Listen to how that unfolded.
9: What are the implications if Abdul al-Sayed wins the primary next week in Michigan?
10: Oh, it means that puts that seat really, really in play. Absolutely. And that if he wins, that means there'd be a celebration over the GOP, 100%. Now that he is a big target, and now he said a lot of outlandish things, so that would put that seat there and then makes it even more difficult for us to recapture the majority.
9: I mean, the Democratic base, the liberals, the progressives, they say that he would energize base.
10: Well, those are the people that loved P. Hustle. And now they really...
9: Grant Plattner.
10: Yeah. Oh, yeah, well, P. Hustle, yes. I mean, that's his name, not mine. I mean, the same people that love that guy now loves the guy in Michigan now. So maybe, reconsider, we really want to win. Stop picking hot messes like that.
9: News from over the weekend about the Democratic Socialists of America talking about their platform heading into November. Did you see the things that they laid out there? What was your reaction to that?
10: Yeah, another reason for the GOP to celebrate. I mean, you know, do you see what these freaks are running on? Now, abolish the Senate right here, abolish the presidency, abolish the border, abolish prison and the presidency. Now, like, they've never been Democrats. Now they're not even socialists. They're more like communists overall.
3: Certainly not American. And the president is often, you know, discussed communists. People say, why do you say communists? They're socialists. Well, now that you have their platform, no, they want to seize control of businesses. They're communists to boot. That came up in the rally in Michigan. Listen to the president, how he handles a protester.
11: He's a communist. We're running against communists. Now, this is great. What's going on? But we're going to win very big. No, I didn't even hear the guy, I think. You see what they want to do? You see what they want to do? They want to take your houses. They want to do things that nobody's ever even thought of before. They want to take your money. They want to raise your tax up to 80%. I gave you the biggest tax cut in the history of our country. So we'll keep it that way.
3: Now, I will point this out. Michigan, August 4th. Minnesota and Wisconsin, August 11th. So first up, the Potomac Plattner, Abdul al-Sayed. That's on August 4th in Michigan. Then we go to Minnesota and Wisconsin on August 11th. So there's another little window of socialist primary big moments. But what no one knows is how this all plays out in the general. And ultimately where it leaves the Democrat Party irreparably moving forward. Mom Donnie still hasn't come forward with a single one of these grocery stores, but boy, was he promoting it yesterday. Listen.
12: Talk to shoppers around the city, and you'll often hear the same frustration. Wages have not kept up. Making matters even worse, some corporations have built out technology that allows for something called surveillance pricing, collecting personal data to charge some people more than others for the same carton of eggs, for the same gallon of milk. All of this leaves too many New Yorkers feeling like groceries are out of reach. And that is frankly unacceptable, which is why city government is stepping in to make people's lives more affordable. Today, I am proud to announce a collection of essential staples that will be predictably 30% cheaper at all five of our city-run grocery stores.
3: Now, by the way, don't ever ask out loud who's paying for all this. And where the money's coming from. Now, these are select items for 30 days at a time at 30% off. Disadvantaging other stores, by the way. Government seizing and unfairly competing with QR codes. And at what expense and who's paying for it? Are they saving 30% on these items? Or is someone else paying for 30% of these items temporarily? And it all amounts to about, at best, $90 a month. But at what increase of debt with an inflationary cost? See, in Mondani, you get to see this pandering and promise undelivered and these communist and or socialist experiments play out. And mostly for Mom Donnie, there's still no free buses, and none of these stores are open yet. We'll keep our eye on it.
13: She's going to get smoked.
14: He's got to be stopped.
15: I really don't know what he said at the end of that sentence. I don't think he knows what he said.
3: He doesn't.
16: It's got to be a big misunderstanding.
17: I'm going in. I'm going in.
3: You're
17: going
3: to win.
17: But it's tight. It's tight.
18: How do you like my garbage truck?
3: Love your garbage truck. That's your sounds of the day for this Tuesday, July the 28th. Hey, when it comes to supplements, there's two things that matter most. 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When my pain got to both hands, to where it hurt to just close them and open them, couldn't even grip a club, started affecting my ability to play golf, which was my mental health, I remembered the words of Glenn Beck and I tried Relief Factor. I didn't even notice it at first. 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All right, 51 minutes after the hour. Top five stories of the day coming up. Rory's got the final story. The pause in the war with Iran has sent oil prices down and stock markets up. We've seen this game before. Meanwhile, the UN Security Council will meet on both Ukraine and Russia. Rory O'Neill has the very latest on the wars and the impacts around the world when your morning show continues next. Stay with us.
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0: Michael D., talk to me.
1: You got it, Mike McCann, 55 minutes after the hour. Recently released diary entries from former Chief White House Medical Advisor Anthony Fauci have provided new insights into his thoughts during the pandemic. Mark Mayfield has more.
2: According to the personal accounts released by Senator Rand Paul, Fauci was aware of the media's interest in him and even called it flattering in a May 2020 entry. However, it appears the attention Fauci received made the White House very upset due to the notion that he was becoming a star that was outshining President Trump. By December of 2022, his popularity took a negative turn as his final entry read in part, "It is clear that I have not been reporting it every day that the far extreme right and QAnon literally hate me." I'm Mark Mayfield.
1: Oh, I think it went beyond them. President Trump is calling once again for interest rate cuts. The Fed will meet starting today, decide tomorrow. Don't hold your breath. In fact, if anything, worry about them raising interest rates. President has two key meetings, one with Zelensky first up, then with Bibi Netanyahu, and then it's on to laying Lindsey Graham to rest. That starts with the president eulogizing Lindsey Graham at the National Cathedral for the funeral later today. And we got the sad news that Carly Simon has revealed she has Parkinson's disease, and the CEO from the Cracker Barrel has stepped down. Well, the pause in the war has certainly sent oil prices back down and the stock market back up. I'm really trying to figure out how long this game can be played. Rory O'Neill, our national correspondent, is here with the very latest.
3: Well, right. And, you know, we had 13 days of continuous strikes by the U.S. military targeting different locations across Iran. For the past 3 days, though, things have been quiet. And President Trump telling reporters during a trip to Michigan that he's optimistic maybe something can finally be negotiated. A little bit vague talking to Fox a few minutes ago about exactly who the U.S. is trying to bargain with, because Iran says there are no talks happening. So whatever it is, for the rest of us, it seems to be working out well if oil prices are coming down, and maybe that's going to lead to gas prices coming down while the markets climb.
1: So the original narrative was, oh, it's a munitions shortage. And the other narrative was, oh, no, we see a glimmer of hope for peace, a window opening up. No, probably neither. Let's get the stock market back up. Let's get the oil prices down, and then we'll resume bombing. I wonder if that's what we're looking at. We'll find out. Big meetings today with Ukraine and Israel at the White House and the funeral for Lindsey Graham. Great coverage as always, Rory. We'll talk again tomorrow. Appreciate it. 58 minutes after the hour, one chance to live this Tuesday, July 28th, 2026. It will never happen again. That makes it very special. Go make a difference in someone's life. Make sure you cherish your own. And we'll see you back here tomorrow morning for the very next Your Morning Show.
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11: Southbound I-25 has really backed up after that crash that blocks the right lane near the Mead exit. Looks like a 43-minute delay after Johnson's Corner. And building typical slow pockets on 34, mostly westbound from Greeley across to the freeway. I'm Danny Christos.
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14: It's check-in day in the NFL as veteran players from around the league report for training camp. By tomorrow, every team in the league will have started full squad workouts. Three-time Pro Bowl defensive player Jamal Adams, who played for the Raiders last season, has agreed to a one-year deal with the Vikings. NBA news, the Sixers yesterday officially announced the LeBron James signing by posting a social media photo of James' number 23 Sixers jersey. I'm Matt McCoy.
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17: Tribute to Lindsey Graham. I'm Dave Anthony, Fox News.
18: He was a great guy. He was a great politician, actually. People don't understand he really was. He was able to bring people together.
17: President Trump, a short time ago on Fox and Friends, as a flag-draped casket carrying the late senator, goes to the U.S. Capitol this morning.
19: Note that he is not lying in state or honor, but they're doing a special ceremony in the rotunda for Lindsey Graham. They've never done it this way before.
17: Fox's Chad Pergram at the Capitol.
19: We expect this ceremony to only go for about 30 minutes. They will then take the casket out, put it back in the hearse, and then go out to the National Cathedral.
17: That is where there's a funeral. President Trump will speak at this afternoon. Ukraine's President Volodymyr Zelensky and Israel's Prime Minister Benjamin Netanyahu will also attend. And this morning, both leaders will meet with President Trump at the White House. First, Zelensky talking about the Russia war, then Netanyahu discussing the Iran conflict. The president also tells Fox he's still hoping for a deal with Iran, but if talks fail, the U.S. attacks will be worse.
18: I would say in 2 hours, most of the bridges, the major bridges, will all be gone. And the power plants in one day. And, you know, if I can avoid doing that, I'd like to do that.
17: And the president insists he won't let Iran get a nuclear weapon and tells Fox the Strait of Hormuz will be open for shipping.
18: We control the strait. Now, they can drop a couple of mines in there and screw things up, but we control the strait. Our Navy is incredible. Not one ship has gotten to Iran during any time where we had the blockades.
17: And oil prices, they're down about 2% again this morning. It is day three of the search for suspect number three in Sunday night Seattle shooting that sent panicked people running and hiding at a food festival. Three shot dead, four wounded.
20: We will leave no stone unturned to bring all of those who may be involved to justice.
17: That's Seattle Police Chief Sean Barnes. One of the gunmen is among the dead. Another accused shooter, a 15-year-old, is in custody. 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
17: Well, as they get ready to pay tribute to late Senator Lindsey Graham at the U.S. Capitol and then Washington's National Cathedral, this is the last day for anyone who wants to run for the late senator's seat to file.
22: The filing window for South Carolina's August 11th special Republican Senate primary ends at noon Eastern time. The late Senator Lindsey Graham had already secured the GOP nomination but passed away earlier this month from a heart ailment. He was 71 years old. Those running for his seat and a full six-year term include his sister, Darlene Graham, who is appointed to serve the remainder of her brother's term and has earned President Trump's endorsement, as well as Congressman Russell Fry and Ralph Norman. If no candidate secures at least 50% of the vote, a runoff would take place on August 25th. Whoever advances will take on Democratic nominee Dr. Annie Andrews, a pediatrician, in November. Kristen Goodwin, Fox News.
17: Michigan's primaries are a week from today, and last night, two Democrats running for Senate squared off in a debate on WJBK.
0: I'm not a socialist. I'm just a capitalist who understands how capitalism works. The biggest threat to capitalism was never the idea of government regulation. It was always monopoly.
17: Abdul El-Sayed is vying for the nomination against Haley Stevens.
2: I have released my full tax returns, and Abdul still hasn't. We need to ask him, what's he hiding? What are the Republicans going to uncover in the general election that they will use against him?
17: Now, the winner will take on Mike Rogers in November. Another plea on Instagram from Today Show host Savannah Guthrie to whoever kidnapped her mother nearly 6 months ago to do the right thing and let them know where she is.
3: Our family is in agony. We are in a nightmare that will not end. Nothing about our situation has changed.
17: Police still have no person of interest in Nancy Guthrie's abduction. On Wall Street, we're seeing mixed results. Dow futures up more than 500 points, but they're down for the Nasdaq about 200. I'm Dave Anthony, and this is Fox News.
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0: From CNN, Savannah Guthrie posts new video asking to bring Nancy home. It's been almost 6 months. We're coming up on almost 6 months.
1: Yeah, I feel sorry for her. I mean, for the obvious, and then being a public figure, having to go through all your grief on a horrible situation like this in public.
2: Ugh. Yeah, it's just, and she should do what she's doing, because there's a very, very small chance the murderer is a person who has a conscience and things got out of hand. I think the chances are a lot better. It's somebody with absolutely no conscience whatsoever, and there's no appeal that will work, and they just say, I'm not going to reach out to anybody. It's all downside for me. To hell with you. It's unfortunate. But of course, I'm sorry, Heather, I got to throw this in. That person only did that because of capitalism, because of, according to democratic socialists, they only abducted an old woman and led to her death because of capitalism. So there should be no jail for him, lunatics.
0: From Mondami, from Fox News, Mondami sparks fears of violence after doxing wealthy NYC property owners.
1: Yeah. That was a heck of a thing. I'm more interested in getting into the whole government-run grocery store speech that he gave yesterday.
2: I love the headline in the Journal, Mao comes to Manhattan. The gloves are off. Let's go.
0: Yeah. CNN FAA says seats on hundreds of Boeing 737 MAX jets were incorrectly installed.
2: Whoops.
1: Which is only a problem if you crash, according to Boeing.
0: Yeah, this is true.
1: So hope you don't crash.
0: I was on a Southwest flight recently where the seats have been rearranged where I was supposed to have a window seat and there's no window there. It's like I'm there's a wall instead of a window.
1: Interesting.
0: Yes. Frustrating, too. From CBS News, Cracker Barrel, the CEO who oversaw that controversial logo design, is now stepping down.
1: Why? Seemed like such a good idea to...
0: Why did it take so long to step down?
1: Yeah, make everybody, the entire country across, question your decision-making. Even people that had never eaten at a Cracker Barrel thought you were an idiot.
0: From ABC News, circus performer accidentally shot in the neck with an arrow at the New York County Fair.
1: Wow, I need more details on that story.
0: Somebody missed their target, or perhaps did not miss the target.
1: Ah, exactly. Love triangle, that's my guess.
0: Possibly. From the Babylon Bee this morning, Fauci starting to think that maybe keeping a daily perjury diary, was a bad idea.
1: A daily perjury diary. I want to know more about that. Anybody who keeps a diary, or how about all my conversations with chatbots? Are those all records that if something ever happened in your life, the government could grab them? Does that mean nobody should ever keep a diary?
2: Texts between us, which is why I'm always very careful what goes into print.
1: That's no way to live. We can't live like that.
2: Have been. Wake up.
3: Armstrong and Getty.
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6: I'm CJ Papa. Flag-draped casket will carry the remains of Lindsey Graham to the Capitol one final time.
7: They will honor him with a ceremony in the rotunda. Graham is neither lying in state or honor in the rotunda. His family preferred a private service. This is the first time Congress has honored someone in the rotunda without lying in state or honor.
6: Fox's Chad Pergerman at the Capitol begins at 10 a.m. Eastern. President Trump, Israel's Prime Minister Benjamin Netanyahu, and Ukraine's leader Vladimir Zelensky all attending Graham's funeral later this afternoon. He died earlier this month at the age of 71. Now, the president is also meeting separately at the White House today with both of those leaders. Gas down a penny overnight for a gallon of regular $4.10. That from AAA. 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
9: A massive investment in a nicotine pouch production plant in Aurora is complete, providing a boost to the local job force.
10: The new Zyn production plant in Aurora will provide 500 jobs at an average pay of $90,000 per year. Aurora Mayor Mike Kaufman.
11: I think we deserve to be on the map for a long time, but this definitely puts us on the map because of the fact that we're pro-business here.
10: Senior Vice President of Philip Morris's U.S. Division, Marianne Saltzman, says the city has everything they need.
12: We needed people that were going to work with us and who needed our help, but we really needed their help.
10: The company is confident in their $1.2 billion investment in the state where they sold their first nicotine pouch. Reporting in Aurora, I'm Keenan Dixon.
9: Charges have been filed after bomb threats were phoned into Thornton's Recreation Center and the city pool last week. The district attorney's office announced charges against 28-year-old Lane Moreau. He faces two counts of a false reporting of explosive, weapons, or harmful substances. Both of those are Class 5 felonies. That's the latest. I'm Chad Bauer.
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23: 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And boy, oh boy, do they have a lot to say about it. 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
1: Your heart.
2: I have never heard that song in my life. I just heard, I'm sorry, we can't play it on the podcast for bizarre, for technical, legal reasons. I'd never heard it in my life. The sound immediately hooked me.
1: It's an old-timey sounding heartbreak song, heartbreak song that is a really, really big hit right now. Anyway, that was a big distraction from Scott Gottlieb there yesterday. He was the probably number two face of the pandemic, at least for the media. He was on all your Sunday talk shows all the time and that sort of stuff. And we played, I don't know how many clips of him over the pandemic years. He was the first person I ever heard say, I remember this, and this is shocking to me. It was on one of the Sunday shows, and he said, some mayor in this country is going to have the guts to shut down their city. And I thought, shut down the city? What are you talking about? I couldn't even imagine that ever happening. But he read the diaries from Anthony Fauci that are now out. Rand Paul put them out. The hearing is tomorrow. Rand Paul thinks Fauci is a villain. Scott Gottlieb read those and said, that's not the Anthony Fauci I knew in those diaries. So even he is obviously surprised slash shocked slash embarrassed slash troubled by what he has seen in the Anthony Fauci diaries.
2: Anthony Fauci is a skilled con man, I believe. I think he's a megalomaniac, an egomaniac, and
1: which seems to be true with scientists a lot.
2: Yeah, particularly those that rise to the heights of science slash politics. Yeah, they are in love with themselves and their own infallibility. So the publication of the diaries is getting increasing attention, beginning on the right and moving toward the center right. And we'll see whether stuff is picked up by, you know, your center left media. And the reason I'm concerned about that is not that I need the affirmation of the New York Times reporting on stories I think are important, but I'm at the core concerned about the COVID cover up and Fauci and all this mess, because the COVID era was, as y'all know, an absolutely astounding and horrific example of government overreach and the willingness of hundreds of millions of our friends and neighbors to go along with whatever the government told them to do, no matter how ridiculous, unconstitutional, or unscientific it was. It was a disappearance of the love of liberty on a level I've never observed before, and I hope to never see again.
1: Right. Britt Hume on Fox yesterday said it was the greatest policy failure of his lifetime.
2: Yeah.
1: A lot of these lockdowns, the school stuff, obviously, by far the worst. But
2: it's one of the greatest crimes against American children in our history, maybe the greatest.
1: It extends. It's bad enough that a guy like Anthony Fauci could jump and so much the country says how high, regardless of your, you know, constitutionally mandated freedoms.
2: Right.
1: But it extended to your local county numbnuts who just got that job because they donated enough money to somebody who didn't have any expertise or anything. And they got to make all kinds of decisions about whether or not kids could play in the park. That's why I think 38 states have now passed laws where no. This needs to be like the legislature needs to get involved or something before we start making these rules.
2: All right, so let's get into what's actually in these diaries. And, the Wall Street Journal News Department's coverage of it made my head just about explode. Key takeaways from Anthony Fauci's COVID-era journals, and some young woman from Columbia Journalism School wrote up this article. And she talks about the lab leak thing, but in the kind of setup to the four or five takeaways. But writes it as if only Rand Paul thinks it came from a lab. I mean, Rand Paul's on this weirdo personal vendetta. Anyway, most people think it's not. But here are your takeaways from the diaries, according to this little girl who the Wall Street Journal, to their shame, let write up the news coverage of this.
1: Oh, man.
2: Fauci fixated on media attention. That's your number one takeaway. He was in love with the spotlight. Two, Fauci's relationship with Trump deteriorated. Okay, so now let's make it about Trump, the greatest loss of our civil liberties, certainly since the Japanese internment camps, which arguably are arguably more defensible than the COVID thing. Anyway, point number three, he knew how to play politics. And point four, finally, he called the Chinese lab leak hypothesis a conspiracy theory. Then she mentions that he discussed the origins in January 2020, saying somewhere the virus jumped from animals to humans. Days later, he received a call from scientists who said it was possible the viral mutation was deliberately inserted, then either accidentally released from the lab. But he wrote in 2021 with more confidence about COVID-19, where it came from. I have always said that the very high likelihood is it originated naturally among animals, blah, blah, blah. And then she just leaves alone. Like, again, Rand Paul's the only person who ever claimed otherwise. And then says Fauci complained about having to discuss the theory that the COVID-19 virus came from a Chinese lab. Quote, it is inevitable that they will be hassling me about this for some time, he wrote in 2021. She does not mention at all the NIH under Fauci funding Peter Daszak and Health Co-Alliance, whatever the hell the name of the company was, that was financing the gain of function work in the Wuhan lab. To not mention that direct conflict of interest is, well, it's the opposite of journalism. It sucks. Meanwhile, a couple of pages later, if you have the paper, the editorial board murders Fauci, blasts him appropriately. The revealing diaries of Dr. Fauci, newly released diaries, tell a different story from what he told you. And then they get right into it.
1: Yeah, it's interesting. Whoever wrote that article has a different view than Scott Gottlieb, who is at least nominally an ally of Fauci through the whole thing, saying, yeah, that's not the Anthony Fauci I knew in those diaries. So yeah. Even he was shocked by when those that was in that stuff. But apparently the Wall Street Journal author was not.
2: And I should just despair of this ever getting fixed or people being honest about it, for the reason that, and who was the great sage who said this, probably different sages through history, it is much easier to fool someone than to convince them they've been fooled. And so we have many millions of people, including powerful people, who just can't in their ego, in their heart, admit, wow, I was totally wrong. Anyway.
1: Some of it is the Trump thing, though. Some of it is the weird TDS, because Trump might have been right about something, and to my bones, I can't have that be true.
2: You combine those two. It's like combining the two elements in an epoxy together, and you get just something that can't be broken. Anyway, you know, and I realize I sound a little like I'm being obsessed. I'm obsessing about the journalism part of it. But they gave it to their breaking news writer, a young woman from the Columbia Journalism School. This is not breaking news. This is another block of evidence in a story that has a tremendous amount of context that's been discussed for years. And it's interesting because the editorial board of the Wall Street Journal, which is enormously influential, has a completely different take and has both fists flailing. So anyway, let me just get back to the facts. So the Wall Street Journal points out, or I'm sorry, the editorial board, one conclusion is that on important points, Dr. Fauci was both wrong and dishonest. For instance, he and allies in the government science industrial complex still cling to the theory that COVID-19 evolved naturally in animal populations before spreading to humans. Yet on Feb 1, 2020, his diary records a meeting with a dozen prominent virologists in which only two credited this natural origins theory. The rest suspected the virus might have been created artificially and leaked. We all know the story. The diary suggests that by January 26, 2020, Dr. Fauci believed the virus had not originated in the Wuhan wet market, often identified as the source by natural origin advocates. This didn't stop him and his allies from painting skeptics of the natural origin theory as politicized cranks and conspiracy theorists. Previously released documents shed light on how Dr. Fauci orchestrated publication of a scientific paper to suppress the theory that COVID leaked from the Wuhan Institute of Virology.
1: And it went to the point, as we all know, that Twitter, Facebook, certainly any broadcast media, wouldn't even allow anybody to discuss the idea that it came out of the lab. You were banned. You were knocked off of Facebook or Twitter.
2: Yeah, you were literally, you were shut down. Your account was shut down if you said, hey, I think we really ought to look into the lab leak thing for this reason and that reason. Ask Marty McCary and Jay Bhattacharya and anybody who signed on to the Great Barrington Declaration that was right about everything. And one more point. Fauci fairly recently claimed in an interview, I think it was on CNBC, he said, I never advocated shutting anything down. That was the CDC. It was their job, blah, blah, blah. But as the Journal Editorial Board points out, the diary also brags on Dr. Fauci's influence persuading the likes of California Governor Gavin Newsom and then New York Mayor Bill de Blasio to shut down schools and lock down parts of the economy. Yet he later claimed in public he had never argued for locking anything down.
1: Those would be the nation's number one and number two biggest school districts in the entire country.
2: Yes.
1: That he argued with the governors, you need to shut them down, and they did. But then he went on TV and said, I didn't have anything to do with the shutdowns. That was other people making those decisions.
2: And to your point, Jack, roughly 60 seconds ago, conversely, Dr. Fauci gloated to himself about his viciousness toward critics. July 14, 2020, saw him trying to quash a skeptical memo about his policies by Journal contributor Stephen Moore. Quote, I told White House aide Alyssa Farah that the White House needs to shut up Stephen Moore or stop his publication of Dr. Wrong paper. If he does not, the entire academic community will dump all over the POTUS. So effing Fauci was demanding that the White House shut down the free media's skepticism. And if he doesn't, he's going to turn the entire academic community all over the POTUS and bragged about it in his diary. He's a monster and a murderer, and he sponsored the gain-of-function research that escaped from the lab because of carelessness and killed millions, including your loved ones, and damaged the hearts and minds of children for perhaps the rest of their lives. You got contradictory proof. Send it. Send pages of it. Send reams of it. Go ahead.
1: So we'll probably have to talk about this more later because we are running out of time, but and it's a huge story. It is the underpinnings of one of the biggest stories of the last century. I mean, it's a very, very big story worldwide. He was involved in creating a virus that killed millions of people around the world and, you know, caused the trillions of dollars of damage to economies. Trillions of dollars. So it's worth getting to this, but you said you don't want to get hung up on the media coverage on it or the journalism around it. But
2: I don't want to lead with it.
1: Well, the problem is there isn't much coverage of it, and we may have seen the last of it. Mark Halpern was writing today. He said he thinks this story will be gone by the end of the week, for better or worse.
2: Maybe.
1: Rand Paul will have his little hearing tomorrow, which will get lots of attention on Fox and the New York Post and the Wall Street Journal editorial board, but maybe nowhere else. And then that's the end of it. Probably for the rest of my life, and he will just have done that. He will just have lied completely about a very, very important world-changing story and gotten away with it.
2: They make that point in the editorial board, how pleased he was with all the fawning media, and they write the media idolatry is something to behold, and maybe one reason that most of the press will ignore the diaries.
1: Yeah, I don't know. I mean, because it became Fauci or Trump. And just so many people, like I said, to their bones, they can't handle the idea of Trump maybe was right.
2: Mm-hmm.
1: Who cares whether Trump was right or not? First of all, as Jon Stewart pointed out with Stephen Colbert, it's the most likely thing by far. And remember, Colbert pushed back so hard. No, no, no, no, no, no, no, no, no. You can't even say that as a joke on this show.
2: Right. Yeah.
1: God,
2: telling
1: dang
2: it. Clip.
1: What a maddening thing. And it's horrifying. Like you were saying earlier, it's horrifying to realize how people, for all kinds of different weird ideological reasons, can go along with something so horrible for so long.
2: Yep.
1: It makes you understand how the Nazis did what they did and got German citizens to go along with all that and everything. I mean, it really does. Oh, God dang it. Yeah, we'll talk more about this later. We got mailbag on the way. Stay here.
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35: White victim, female, pretty, wealthy.
34: A white woman's murder shocks the city. A black man from the projects comes forward with information about the case.
36: He says the police are his friends.
34: But out of nowhere, he goes from star witness to prime suspect.
36: And then that's it. They turn on him.
34: The system is hungry for a conviction. Lee Harris is sentenced to 90 years.
37: I get 90 years for killing somebody I have never seen.
34: Behind bars, Lee finds an unlikely ally in his cellie, Robert. The pair are like chalk and cheese. There's no way their paths would ever cross on the outside. But as a fellow inmate, Robert sees through the lies and vows to do the unthinkable. Clear Lee's name.
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10: Executive producer Hanson just did a search on all ABC news sources to see how many stories they had about Fauci and his diaries. Not a single Fauci story. Not one for one of the biggest news outlets in America. Over everything that's come out in the last couple of days from Rand Paul releasing that stuff. Not a single story.
15: Yeah, more on that to come.
10: Freaking
15: Here's your
10: amazing.
15: Freedom-loving quote of the day, continuing our series on Iran. It's by an Iranian writer. Inside Iran, people are actually quite well educated about America. There are things they don't understand, particularly in the government, but the people, by and large, know the American sensibility quite well, and the reverse is not true. That's probably true. I happen to know more than most about the Iranian people, but we're the world's greatest economy and superpower, so yeah, we're less interested in other people than they are in us. It's one of the privileges and hazards of being the big dog. Mailbag.
10: I probably don't know much about the average Iranian. Hardly anything.
15: More on that to come as well. Drop us a note. 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Steve in Eugene was the first one in. China, Russia, Iran, North Korea, the Axis a-holes. You got to call them crink. The crinks are at it again. Yeah, I had the N of North Korea, but not the K. Crink. China, Russia, Iran, North Korea. Crink Axis. Eric Toodles Smith in beautiful Astoria, Oregon. Oregon weighing in heavily this morning, enthusiastically. More, by the way, Jack, as an aside, more David Lee Roth themed emails than I anticipated after our very brief discussion yesterday. The former frontman of Van Halen.
10: It's funny the things that touch a nerve.
15: Yeah, I think people, including us, we're looking for an excuse not to just.
10: Correct.
15: You know, wallow in the uber serious stuff all the time.
10: Correct.
15: Anyway, yesterday you compared the personality of former VH frontman David Lee Roth to that of a cartoon character. I recall many years ago, DJ on KFOG San Francisco referred to Diamond Dave as Bugs Bunny with genitals. I always thought that was right on. Great minds think alike. Bugs Bunny with genitals.
10: Because he was so good at posing in a cool way, you kind of assigned a slightly different personality to him, I think, than what his real personality is.
15: But what is his real personality that Jack so boldly claims to know? Dana writes, guys, I worked with David in the late 80s. I can assure you that his performance persona is far from his offstage one. I found him to be quite thoughtful and caring.
10: Well, then why would you adopt the Bugs Bunny persona?
15: He was incredibly, because it made him so rich and famous, probably. He was incredibly loyal to his crew and those in his inner circle. He may come off as crazy, but in real life, he was an excellent businessman, very kind to me personally. That's nice.
10: I'm not sure he's still not crazy. He might not have been crazy back when you worked with him in the 80s. I saw an interview with him the other day. I don't think his brain works.
15: It doesn't work great. I'll concede that. Well, we're out of time.
10: Ah, you know what? We actually have three more hours. Three more hours, and you can get any segment you want through the wonderful God-created wonder of podcasting. Armstrong and Getty On Demand is what you look for. Subscribe, and then you'll get the segments automatically. A lot more on the way. Stay with us.
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10: Paying tribute to Lindsey Graham. I'm Dave Anthony, Fox News.
5: He was a great guy. He was a great politician, actually. People don't understand he really was. He was able to bring people together.
10: President Trump a short time ago on Fox and Friends as a flag-draped casket carrying the late senator goes to the U.S. Capitol this morning.
6: Note that he is not lying in state or honor, but they're doing a special ceremony in the rotunda for Lindsey Graham. They've never done it this way before.
10: Fox's Chad Pergram at the Capitol.
6: We expect this ceremony to only go for about 30 minutes. They will then take the casket out, put it back in the hearse, and then go out to the National Cathedral.
10: That is where there's a funeral. President Trump will speak at this afternoon. Ukraine's President Volodymyr Zelensky and Israel's Prime Minister Benjamin Netanyahu will also attend. And this morning, both leaders will meet with President Trump at the White House. First, Zelensky talking about the Russia war, then Netanyahu discussing the Iran conflict. The president also tells Fox he's still hoping for a deal with Iran, but if talks fail, the U.S. attacks will be worse.
5: I would say in 2 hours, most of the bridges, the major bridges, will all be gone. And the power plants in one day. And, you know, if I can avoid doing that, I'd like to do that.
10: And the president insists he won't let Iran get a nuclear weapon and tells Fox the Strait of Hormuz will be open for shipping.
5: We control the strait. Now, they can drop a couple of mines in there and screw things up, but we control the strait. Our Navy is incredible. Not one ship has gotten to Iran during any time where we had the blockades.
10: And oil prices, they're down about 2% again this morning. It is day three of the search for suspect number three in Sunday night Seattle shooting that sent panicked people running and hiding at a food festival. Three shot dead, four wounded.
7: We will leave no stone unturned to bring all of those who may be involved to justice.
10: That's Seattle Police Chief Sean Barnes. One of the gunmen is among the dead. Another accused shooter, a 15-year-old, is in custody. 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
10: Well, as they get ready to pay tribute to late Senator Lindsey Graham at the U.S. Capitol and then Washington's National Cathedral, this is the last day for anyone who wants to run for the late senator's seat to file.
14: The filing window for South Carolina's August 11th special Republican Senate primary ends at noon Eastern time. The late Senator Lindsey Graham had already secured the GOP nomination but passed away earlier this month from a heart ailment. He was 71 years old. Those running for his seat and a full six-year term include his sister, Darlene Graham, who is appointed to serve the remainder of her brother's term and has earned President Trump's endorsement, as well as Congressman Russell Fry and Ralph Norman. If no candidate secures at least 50% of the vote, a runoff would take place on August 25th. Whoever advances will take on Democratic nominee Dr. Annie Andrews, a pediatrician, in November. Kristen Goodwin, Fox News.
11: Michigan's primaries are a week from today, and last night, two Democrats running for Senate squared off in a debate on WJBK.
12: I'm not a socialist. I'm just a capitalist who understands how capitalism works. The biggest threat to capitalism was never the idea of government regulation. It was always monopoly.
11: Abdul El-Sayed is vying for the nomination against Haley Stevens.
13: I have released my full tax returns, and Abdul still hasn't. We need to ask him, what's he hiding? What are the Republicans going to uncover in the general election that they will use against him?
11: Now, the winner will take on Mike Rogers in November. Another plea on Instagram from Today Show host Savannah Guthrie to whoever kidnapped her mother nearly 6 months ago to do the right thing and let them know where she is.
17: Our family is in agony. 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
11: Police still have no person of interest in Nancy Guthrie's abduction. On Wall Street, we're seeing mixed results. Dow futures up more than 500 points, but they're down for the NASDAQ about 200. I'm Dave Anthony, and this is Fox News.
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24: 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Once a month, our five city-run grocery stores will set prices for this core set of goods at 30% below typical retail prices. No exceptions, no gimmicks. The savings will last for the entire month. That means no weekly fluctuations nor sticker shock at the checkout line.
10: Wow, that's a mayor of New York City who, as Bill Maher said yesterday, is a communist, not just a socialist.
15: Or and Democrat an Islamist, the cherry on the evil sundae.
10: Not just a Sweden-leaning Democrat or whatever. He's a freaking communist. Talking about his government-run grocery stores that he's... Are they actually opening? Because I remember when he was running, all the noise being... You know, he can talk about this all he wants, but mayors don't set grocery store policies. So how does that whole thing work?
15: Well, they've already designated the property and bought it for many times its alleged worth. And I guess they're moving ahead with developing it and staffing it, building it, but it doesn't exist yet.
10: When do we get into the economic pushback on this plan? After he talks, or
15: that's a good question.
10: Well, since he just mentioned the 30%, I'll just throw it in right now. Obviously, one of the problems with this sort of government-run grocery store that where the staple items of life, and I haven't seen the list. I'm guessing it's like, I don't know, milk, bread, food, are 30% cheaper than all of your regular free market grocery stores. Well, you're undercutting all of those grocery stores that can't sell that stuff then, and they're either going to stop selling that stuff or go out of business. That's pretty much the only two options.
15: And those grocery stores famously run very, very narrow margins.
10: 2% margin in grocery stores.
15: Yeah, they don't make much profit at all. You know, I think it helps to talk about the economic insanity of this before we hear
0: the communist ringleader speak. I'm going to quote very briefly Nellie Bowles of the Free Press, who mentions just in general of the DSA. I'm going to say it. The socialists have become full commies. All food, energy, medicine, and transportation is state-run. Full communism. And she mentions the New York City DSA co-chair went on TV last week. When he was asked about bodega owners, those little grocery stores that are everywhere in New York City, who might be upset over having to compete with the new government grocery stores, which don't have to pay property taxes or rent and are subsidized by taxpayers. Here's what he said. Maybe they shouldn't have been in that business in the first place. Oh, baby, they're heating up, she writes. Woo. And she says, let's cut to the chase. All private industry is evil. All private property is evil. Your bodega, evil. Personally, she writes with delicious sarcasm, I would love to be a communist, but I have access to the internet and have read 30 seconds of Wikipedia about all past communist efforts, including literal lesbian communes. It doesn't work, kids. It never does.
10: Well, if you think about the math part of it for a little bit, and this is, again, you wonder how communists can come to actually believe this stuff. They actually believe it, which is what's so crazy. That they'll work out somehow.
0: We're going to do it right. That's always what they say. They didn't do it right. We are going
10: to. So does he believe the grocery stores are making a 30% profit on all the staple items? And that because otherwise, if they're only making what is the known number, they run like a 2% margin of profit at your big grocery stores. They're buying stuff as cheaply as they can, and then charging, you know, whatever they can get away with and making 2%. Whoever they're buying it from, you know, the distributor, their farmer, whatever, are they going to start taking way, way, way, way, way less for this stuff? No. It's going to have to be subsidized by the taxpayer to be able to buy this stuff to sell it at 30% less. So the taxpayer is going to be picking up the other 30%. There's no other way around it.
0: Are you asking, does Mamdani think that? Or his supporters? Because Mamdani thinks... Mamdani thinks... And the interesting thing about Mamdani is, with the Red-Green Alliance, Islamists and... I guess it's Marxists and Islamists, is when they triumph over the system, the stronger side slaughters, literally. 30,000 leftists were put to death after the Iranian Revolution, because the leftists and the Islamists had gotten together to overthrow the Shah, and the Islamists were stronger, and they slaughtered, seriously, 30,000 leftists. So the interesting thing about Mamdani to me is, which one is he really at his core? I suspect an Islamist. But anyway, what he believes is, no, this is communism.
10: Okay,
0: we're
10: going
0: to steal from the rich and give to the poor to put us in power.
10: How do the supporters not think this through? Let's use meat. Okay, so I raise cattle and sell them. Is New York City going to come to me and say, we need to pay you 30% less for your beef? I'd say, nah, I'm going to sell it to other places. I'm going to stop selling to New York City because I can't afford it. So you sell all your meat to other grocery stores. I mean, why would I take a 30% cut? Well, you're not going to. So if you're going to buy meat, you're going to have to buy it at the old price. And the taxpayer is going to have to pick up that 30% difference.
0: That's 100% the idea.
10: So the supporters think that there's just endless tax money from the rich.
0: Yes,
10: that will pick up that 30%. Okay.
0: Anybody who has succeeded in capitalism has succeeded at the expense of those who haven't. Therefore, we should take their money. We'll buy the cattle for now by bilking, by milking, by confiscating all the wealth of anybody who's successful until we get to full communism, and then the people will own the cattle and there will be no profit. Therefore, everything will be cheaper.
10: I mean, it'd be something if he came along and said everything's going to be 10% cheaper, 30% cheaper than other grocery stores.
0: Yeah.
10: Wow.
0: Remember, this plan is just the middle stage till they achieve full communism. And the people, meaning the government, meaning bureaucrats, meaning mobbed up murderers, they will own everything. So again, this is just a transitional stage. And if that bespectacled lady from the DSA who did the true false on Shannon Bream's show, I think I more or less said exactly what she would say, because I've heard their arguments 1,000 times. Anyway, Mamdani goes on.
1: We don't know everything about
24: 30% off Anthony adds Fauci up to imitation. Real there money for New Yorkers, with an estimated $90 saved on grocery bills each month. That is more than $1,000 saved every year. And just as important as money, those savings add up to time. For many, that 30% discount is the difference between an evening spent around the dinner table with family or working another double shift to make ends meet.
10: Okay, I like skipping to the how great it would be to pay 30% less for groceries. Yes, I'm in agreement with you on that. If all of a sudden all my groceries are 30% off, I would have more money to spend on other things. We agree on that. You kind of skipped to the fun part without the ugly part in between.
0: Yeah, we got a great note from First Initial C, who was talking about the conscious misuse of language in the DSA and Orwell's doublespeak, which, as Orwell writes, involves the conscious misuse of language to deliberately obscure the true meaning of words, using benign, comforting, or noble-sounding language to mask policies, actions, or ideologies that are inherently oppressive, violent, or deceitful.
10: I like him. I like Mamdani selling the obviously good part as if that needs a sales pitch. And yeah. Look, if you're saving 30%, think about all the things you could do with that extra money. Yeah, I get that part. We all like cars cheaper, houses cheaper, food cheaper. We understand that part. It's the how you would make it that way is really the crux of the argument.
0: 100% right. But the young, the foolish, the not so bright, they never get there. They just say, wow, he's right. And the rich are ripping us off, and he's going to give me stuff. Okay. And their thinking ends there. That's why democracy is so dangerous, because there are a hell of a lot of people like that.
10: We're obviously going to have to come back with more of these clips after the break, because We can't stop talking because it's so damned interesting. How many things have happened in the last half dozen years that nobody could have ever imagined happening? Men having babies. Restrooms for
0: they haven't
10: three restrooms instead of two. A communist for the mayor of the biggest, most important city in the country. I mean, it's just, how is this actually all happening? What? This is why we can't live to be 150. Your head would pop off.
0: Exactly. 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
10: I think it was, Charles Murray, who I really like, sociologist. He tweeted out all this Mamdani stuff yesterday, and he said, shh, let him try it. Which, you know, I don't live in New York City. We should let them try it. It is going to fail. It has to fail. There's no other. The math is like gravity. There's no getting around math.
0: Yeah, I'm torn. One day I agree with Murray, and the other day I think, no, that it's going to damage way too many people. It's going to confiscate way too many dollars from people who don't deserve it. It's going to put too many businesses out of business in that neighborhood.
10: It might be true that you have to try it every so often to show people, oh, okay, this doesn't work. Which is amazing to me.
0: Yeah, let it crater to prevent it spreading. He's not wrong.
10: Any thoughts on this? And we'll talk and play a little more of what he has to say and get into the particulars. Because it's amazing that this is happening in the United States of America. And it's not like it's some tiny little town in Washington that's trying it. It's freaking New York City. Our text line is 415-295-KFTC.
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0: Welcome back in, Clay and Buck. We appreciate all of you hanging out with us. In addition to the Fauci diary revelations, when we come back, they have released the Robert Hur tapes, many of the investigatory aspects of the classified documents case there. And I want Buck to hear it because I want to get his read as a guy who used to work in intel. Biden is on tape talking to his ghostwriter, that is the person who would write one of his books, and saying on the tape, "I just found the classified documents downstairs." Buck, this initially occurred reportedly before he was president, right? So there is no protection in the same way that there might have been with President Trump, whereas you have pointed out the president has argued at any point in time he can decide to declassify something. So this is a big story. It's going to slide under the radar. Also, Netanyahu, Zelensky, both in the Oval Office, all that more. Born on America's darkest day of 9/11, the Tunnel to Towers Foundation has been helping America's heroes ever since. Heroes like New York Police Department Officer Pedro Garcia, a 25-year veteran who answered the call in the aftermath of 9/11. Pedro spent many days in search and recovery efforts at Ground Zero in this 25th anniversary year of 9/11. We continue to see the toll that day is still taking on heroes and their families. Pedro bravely battled a 9/11-related illness that ultimately took his life, survived by his wife and their children who remember him as a man who cared deeply for others, always had a story to tell. Tunnel to Towers paid off his family's mortgage through their Fallen First Responder Home program. You can help more families like the Garcias by donating $11 a month at T2T.org. 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
23: 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And if you've ever felt like there has to be more to the story, this show is for you. 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

Welcome back in here to Clay and Buck. It is pretty remarkable that even Alex Berenson, Clay, at this point, has to say that Fauci

0: Welcome back in. There's tons of reports out there that you can all read about the way that the media praised Fauci and defended him. And if you wonder, what was that coverage like back in the day? This is a great media montage of the lackeys out there who carried water for Fauci, fawning all over him as a part of their interviews. Remember, these are supposed to be news, investigative journalists and whatnot. Cut four.
1: The single most respected voice in the pandemic, it's Dr. Anthony Fauci.
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0: superhero.
1: Dr. Anthony Fauci, American hero.
0: You've done so much for this country in terms of this crisis, so I really appreciate your insight.
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3: 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Joining us now, Dr. Anthony Fauci.
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9: We need people to continue to have faith in science. 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
7: Dig below the surface in central Mississippi, and odds are good you'll find a burnt orange color looking back up at you. 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

0: 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All right, my life used to run on two things, caffeine and bad decisions that at the time actually seemed like a good idea. Don't get me wrong, I still love my caffeine, but we've all made choices, and that is exactly why I liked Awaken 180, because with weight loss, the hardest part isn't some magical secret, it's the endless thinking. 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
2: I'm John Saucier. Members of Congress honored late South Carolina Senator Lindsey Graham, a memorial at the Capitol. Here's Vice President J.D. Vance. He was there also.
3: So I choose to remember Lindsey Graham as a man who could disagree with you without being disagreeable. I choose to remember Lindsey Graham as a person who could fight with you on one issue, but fight for you on another issue.
2: Residents are recovering after a tornado tore through northeastern Wisconsin yesterday, knocked out power to more than 30,000 people. The mayor of Menasha, Wisconsin, is Austin Hammond.
4: Recovery won't happen overnight, but you will not go through this alone. This community has always been at its best when neighbors help neighbors. And I have no doubt that that spirit will carry us through the days ahead.
2: No fatalities have been reported so far, but it could take several days before the power's back on. 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
6: VIO is nearly 3 months into being fully operational here in Denver, but there are some complaints about the lack of control around where scooters are parked. And VIO Policy and Partnerships Manager Rebecca Hernandez.
7: By December of this year, we have agreed with the city to add several hundred more corrals in this immediate downtown neighborhoods.
6: Then next year, they'll work on branching out from there, hoping to fix the parking issues in other neighborhoods around Denver. They're also working on expanding to some of Denver's neighbors, but they wouldn't say exactly what cities. A 27-year-old Loveland man in jail following an investigation into multiple allegations of sexual abuse of a minor. A family member of the victim contacted police back in May, saying Ivan Angelo Hernandez was abusing the 15-year-old victim. He's facing 4 counts of felony, unlawful sexual contact, 10-year age difference, 2 counts of harassment, and a sentence enhancer of domestic violence. Now, Hernandez was booked into the Larimer County Jail. I'm Nia Bender.
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9: Hey there, I'm Jason Alexander, and this is my dear friend, Peter Tilden.
10: Hey, Jay. By the way, the script says best friend.
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9: Mm-hmm, because we had two things in common. Number one, we like to argue about everything, driving, food, music.
10: No, we don't. And number two, when things annoy us or they perplex us or just don't seem to make any sense, whether it's something in the news or in our personal lives, we go, really, no, really.
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10: So we created a podcast called Really, No, Really. 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Jerry Seinfeld wondered why they refused to make the stall door go all the way to the floor in a public bathroom, but he didn't get an answer. We did, by reaching out to an expert.
9: And talking dogs, really? 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We spoke to the pet parent of a dog who's become a social media star to find out if pressing buttons on a soundboard with a paw or a nose is truly communicating, or are they just showing off?
10: 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How about that?
9: Really? No, really?
10: That's what we heard. So we spoke to some of the biggest champions of the hot dog eats hot dog world of competitive eating to get the answer. And those are just a few of the things we'll explore on the Really Know Really podcast with Jason Alexander and Peter Tilden.
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I am tired, tired, tired of a set of people on the very far left in the Democratic Party. Ideas that are literally insane, nutty, moronic, dangerous, bigoted. They are not progressive. They are regressive. And they should not be in our party. I didn't say that. That's Van Jones. Van Jones, Mr. Democratic himself. That's what Democrats are saying about the progressive wing. Well, I call them the communists. That's the perception. I love the way he laid that out. Nutty, moronic, dangerous, and bigoted. Other than that, Van Jones thinks these people are just great for the Democratic Party. But that's where today's Democratic Party is. They got to figure out who they are and what they're doing. Well, I can tell you this. I'm Jason Chaffetz, filling in for Sean Hannity. Hope you can check me out at Jason in the House. Anywhere you get social media, my podcast, Jason in the House. We talk about things like this. I'm thrilled to be filling in for Sean Hannity. We got a great guest coming up

You don't want to go anywhere because we're going to be talking to Jay Feely. Yeah, the NFL, Jay Feely. He's now running for Congress, and we're going to talk to him. That's coming up right after this break, so don't go anywhere. We're going to be right back with Jay Feely.

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1: Fox News, I'm Tom Graham. President Trump honoring the late Senator Lindsey Graham today at the National Cathedral in Washington.
2: But no matter how high he rose, he never forgot where he came from. There's probably not a single town in South Carolina where Lindsey did not help repair a bridge, expand a school, improve a hospital, or recover from a disaster.
1: It's the start of 2 days of services for Graham with burial tomorrow in his home state of South Carolina. He died July 11th at the age of 71. No deaths reported despite a powerful tornado tearing into communities in Wisconsin. Winds hitting 140 miles per hour. Cleanup underway. Several homes destroyed. Roads choked with debris.
3: This is going to be a long challenge for the community. Ask everybody to stick together, and that includes being patient with each other.
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5: Colorado's Car Theft Task Force reports stolen vehicles in the state are down 35% from this time last year. Commander John Pickard tells Fox 31 the best way to avoid having a car stolen is to take some simple steps.
6: It's still a very high percentage of vehicles that are stolen because they've left either their key fob or their keys in the car, thinking, well, I'll just leave it in the cubby hole here and they won't find it. And that's not very good.
5: The task force reports some 3,000 fewer cars have been taken in Colorado than this time last year. Denver weather, severe thunderstorms aren't out of the question.
7: My concern for the metro today would be some larger hail, some gusty winds. Because of the level one threat, this is very, very isolated. So most of us will not see that hail, but it's certainly a possibility.
5: That's Fox 31's Kylie Burse. We do have another good shot of afternoon or evening thunderstorms tomorrow. And on top of that, we could see some flooding. There is a watch-in effect from after 3 o'clock today east of I-25. That's the latest. I'm Nia Bender.
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0: The Sean Hannity Show, a thermonuclear MMA assault on fake news. Hannity's on right now.
1: Well, almost Sean Hannity. I'm Jason Chaffetz, filling in for Sean. Sean was giving the eulogy, one of the people giving a eulogy there for Senator Graham's funeral, which is finally wrapped up. And I say finally, it was a wee bit long. Let's just be honest. It was a wee bit long. So, but there are a lot of people that want to say some very nice things about the senator. And Sean Hannity gave some heartfelt comments, and we're going to play those on the show later. So stay with us. But we got a great guest coming up now, somebody I've chatted with a few times from the great state of Arizona. Now, David Schweikert, who had served for a long time, actually, but I think he lived in Scottsdale, Arizona, decided that he was going to run for governor. He lost Andy Biggs, who we talked to earlier in the show, defeated him to get the Republican nomination there in Arizona. But as the dominoes would fall, it left an opening in Arizona's first congressional district. Now, with the House of Representatives as tight as it is, this is obviously a really important seat for Republicans to hold on to. And they came up with somebody who's really well known in the community, having been out in the public for a long time, not only as a New York Giant, but also as an Arizona Cardinal. But somebody you know from the NFL, Jay Feely, who's joining us on the line. Jay, thanks so much for joining us.
2: Jason, it is an honor to be on with you. And in fact, when I was playing for the Cardinals, Andy Biggs was the president of the Senate here in Arizona, and he asked me to come in and speak. They were opening the Senate for the year. They have a guest speaker each year, and he asked me to come in and to give a speech to the Senate. And I kind of went in, and my message was, like, your job, your civic duty is to do what's best for the people, your constituents, not necessarily a political party, and just kind of implored them to go out there and to remember their higher calling. And so it's so funny that now he's running for governor and I'm running for Congress.
1: Yeah, no, like, you guys both have your hearts in the right place, but you also got the smarts in the right place. Now, I give you a lot of credit for being a place kicker, because once upon a time, I've talked about this far too much, I was a place kicker, but not at your level. I was a place kicker in college. What I loved about it is if they touched me, they would throw a flag. Now, you didn't play that position the way I did, because you didn't have a problem roughing it up with people, but as a kicker, I like, no, that's not for me.
2: Jason, I like the contact. And maybe that's why I got into politics, because I like contact.
1: You did. You know what's amazing? And I talked to you earlier, but I wanted the audience to hear this because I think it's really informative. You know, I thought being in Congress was a lot like being on a football team. And I really enjoyed that. I enjoyed the camaraderie. I liked the battle on the field. But then afterwards, you know, having dinner, being in the locker room, so to speak, I really felt like it was the closest thing to being on a team and a football team, which I really liked and appreciated. But one of the interesting things that you told me about is that you were the representative for the players in their negotiations on from the players' perspective. Now, that says a lot about you, because the guys in the locker room, they know who's got game, right? They understand who's, and it's not just about being the best in the position, but who is the person that they trust and who is the person that can articulate their views? And your teammates selected you to be one of those people.
2: Yeah, you were chosen by your teammates, which always is really special. You know, whether that was as a captain, which was the greatest honor that I ever received, being chosen as a captain to be one of the leaders, but also as a player rep, to go there to represent all 53 guys in your team, and really not only the current players, but the future players, and then the former players as well, because you are the one that's going to sit in front of those owners, across the table from them, negotiate during the CBA extensions or the lockout like we had when I went to the Federal Mediation Building in D.C. and continue to negotiate with the owners. I think that's one of the reasons why a number of owners decided to support my campaign, even owners like Arthur Blank, who, you know, is a Democrat and only supports Democrats. And he said, Jay, we disagree pretty much on everything politically, policy issues, but I trust your heart. And so I'll donate to your campaign. And, you know, to have the people who I sat across the table from negotiating against say, hey, somebody who's thoughtful and logical and rational and we want him in Congress meant a lot to me. And to have that support and trust from my players, you know, certainly meant a lot to me. And I was very serious about my approach to doing that job and trying to create a better atmosphere for the current players, the former players, as well as the future players. Like, one of the things that we did, which no other industry has ever done, is each CBA that we signed, each collective bargaining extension, we went and took money out of current players' pockets and went back to the pensions of former players and increased their pensions to help those former players. And I don't know another industry in you know, U.S. history where the current employees have added money to the former employees' pensions to help them. You know, and I think that's really special. You know, and one of the things that's so great, Jason, about being in locker rooms, you were talking about a locker room, is that you get to meet people from completely different walks of life from you, politically, socially, racially, you know, and sports breaks down racial walls, and you get to develop relationships with people you never would have the opportunity to develop relations with if not for, you know, football. And football is your identifying factor. You know, and so it creates an opportunity for deep friendships that, you know, sometimes are inhibited just by social factors. And I love that about football.
1: No, and I, like I said, I think it speaks volume to the person in the core. You can, you know, you can say something nice about yourself, and I'm sure you're going to have some great ads. But when your teammates actually step up and say, hey, yeah, this is what we saw. This is why we elected him to look after our future, that speaks volume. So, and I could talk NFL all day long, but I really want to talk about the rough and tumble of today's politics and the race that you're in. You know, why did you decide, Jay? You could have done a lot of things. You didn't have to do this. I mean, you've made a lot of money. You've been successful in business. You've been successful on the field. So, you know, why wake up one morning and say, honey, you know what? I want to ruin our life. Let's go run for Congress.
2: There's certainly been a few days where we felt like Jason along the way already. But it is because of that. Like, I think we need more people in office who have already been successful, who don't need the job, who aren't going there to enrich themselves and aren't going there to be a career politician, who are truly going there to be a civil servant. And, you know, that's how I view it. My wife and I have always tried to use the blessings that God has given us to impact others. And I see this as a natural progression to want to go into politics and to go to D.C. and to be one of the people who truly does it for the right reasons. You know, and I think politics is supposed to be sacrificial. Like, when I think back to my sixth great grandfather, who is Roger Sherman, he's the only man that signed all four of our founding documents. And we actually have the desk that he signed the Declaration of Independence and the Constitution on.
1: Really? Wow.
2: The lap desk. Yeah, it's pretty cool. You know, but to have that relic, it reminds me, though, of the sacrifices that our founding fathers made. Like, they were willing to give up their fortunes, their freedoms, their lives, you know, for this idea. And we need to keep fighting for that, because I really do think right now it's in jeopardy. When you look at the Democrat Party and what they're embracing and this Democrat socialism and the ideals that they readily espouse and talk about, you know, these ideals that want to change the very foundations of our country, you know, getting rid of the Electoral College, getting rid of the Senate, the Supreme Court, not having private property rights. That is a fundamental principle that we founded our country on, you know, and they readily talk about getting rid of private property rights and public ownership of corporations, you know, a universal wealth tax, you know, trying to get rid of prisons and get rid of borders. These are things that would fundamentally change our country for the worse. And the Democrat Party is embracing it, you know, and I hope and I think that this election will be a referendum on those ideas. And I hope that the people of America reject those ideas and really how radical they are.
1: It is amazing, because we're talking with Jay Feely, of course, the Republican nominee for Arizona's first congressional district. Any one of those issues, Jay, you could have taken any one of those positions and probably blown somebody out of the water politically by just reminding. But the list is so big. Oh, we don't need a president. We don't need a Senate. We can redo the Supreme Court. I mean, any one of these things. No private property ownership. I mean, that's just crazy town. No. But that's the platform that today's Democrats are supporting and running on.
2: You sit there and you think about, you know, Trump derangement syndrome, and it's a real thing. And their reaction to losing to Trump again has been, you know, to go off the rails. And they are now readily embracing this. And you're seeing normal Democrat politicians who are embracing these policies because they see the winds of change. And that's what I mean when you need the right kind of people getting into office. Because if you are defined by the fact that you're a politician, that you're in office, then you will capitulate. Then you're going to change your views based on where the wind blows. And you don't have core policies and beliefs that you're going to hold on to, and that you say, you know what, it's more important that I hold on to these beliefs and fight for these fundamental principles than it is for me even to be in politics. You know, and that's why we need the right kind of people that have that fortitude and will stand up for those things.
1: So Jay Feely's name is well known. You've been a great corporate citizen, and you've given back a lot to the community. We know that the crazy town that is the Democratic left. But when you talk about what you want to be able to do and accomplish, you know, elections are about the future, right? They're always about not just picking the right person, because you never quite know exactly what's going to come up on the docket, but you also got to be able to have a vision of things that you want to do. When you go out and talk to people in Arizona and the first congressional district there, what is it that you tell them is important to you that you want to be able to accomplish as a member of Congress?
2: When I gave my speech after we won on primary night, the basis of the speech was, I want to make this state and this country better for my children and my grandchildren. And I want to give young people hope for an economic future. And I think that's really where our fight is right now. And the reason that these Democrat socialists have been so successful in New York and Colorado and D.C. in the mayor and Pennsylvania is because young people don't look at their economic prospects and have a hope for the future. And if they get to the point where they don't believe that they can make it, that they can get married, have a family, be a success economically, then they throw their hands up and they say, okay, I want government to do it for me. You know, and so we have to, as conservatives, make the argument clear that our policies are the best, that we're trying to create equal opportunity for everyone, and that our economic vision is better for young people than the economic vision of these Democrat socialists and the Democrat Party. You know, and when you look at this next generation, our economy, the world's economy, will be defined by who wins the AI revolution. It's either going to be us or it's going to be China. And then the world's security will be defined by who wins that economic race. And that economic race will be defined by who wins both the energy race as well as the computability race. And that's why it's so important, I think, to have a vision of how we're going to create more energy, because right now we produce like 1 terawatt, China produces 8. They have 8 times more energy production than us. And we have to fight to catch up with them. And this fight to produce data storage centers, that computability is the first step. And everyone wants to use AI and uses it all the time, every day with their cell phones, you know, but there's a pushback against these data storage centers, and that will be the defining characteristic of this world's economy in the next generation. And I think in this district, more than any other really in the state and probably in the country, they care about economic issues first and foremost. And affordability certainly is one of those issues, but how do you create affordability? How do you work with people and help them? You create better wage growth, real wage growth. And you know, I think when you look at the Biden administration, the Trump administration, Biden administration was flat. Trump administration, the first one, had real wage growth and was having that as well until, you know, we had inflation tick up. And then no one talks about the fact that we have $40 trillion in debt growing at $1 trillion every 100 days. And how do you deal with that debt? The only way that you can deal with it is to grow your way out of it and have above 5% GDP and under 3% inflation. And so those are the things that you have to keep at the forefront of your mind on a continual basis.
1: Well, I think your enthusiasm and your vision is contagious. And in Arizona, in the first district, I'm telling you, if you want an outsized voice for your congressional district, remember, there's 435 members out there. You need an outsized voice. You'd be nuts not to have somebody like a Jay Feely out there articulating and creating that vision and excitement. So wishing nothing but the best. We're watching with the greatest of interest. Go to find Jay Feely. No E at the end there. F-E-E-L-Y. Jay Feely in Arizona's first district. Thank you so much for joining us on the Sean Hannity Show.
2: Well, thanks so much, Jason. 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We are going to bring everybody into this effort and make sure we keep this a Republican seat and hopefully a Republican majority as well in the House.
1: All right. Put that one right down the middle, right through the post, my friend. Thank you so much for joining us. Stay with us. We'll be right back.
0: While the mainstream media is asleep at the wheel, Watch is on the job, bringing you the news no one else can. 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
17: Guys, if you want the greatest night of your life, then you gotta hear this. 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
1: Hey, it's Jason Chaffetz. I'm filling in for Sean Hannity. Hope you're able to check out my podcast, Jason in the House. That's Jason in the House. Also on social media, I'm on all this stuff. You want to be out there, be able to see it. 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But stay with us because we're going to talk United States Secret Service with Susan Crabtree. And I'm fired up about the service. We need to talk about this. We'll be right back.
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25: He gave America
0: America his all. I'm Lisa Brady, Fox News. That's part of how President Trump remembers Lindsey Graham.
2: A beloved friend, a devoted brother, a respected statesman, a giant of the United States Senate, and a true American original who left us much too soon.
0: During a celebration of life at Washington's National Cathedral, where niece Emily Boggs Roberts called him their family's foundation.
4: He was strong-willed, hardworking, and his loyalty was unwavering. You could always count on Lindsey.
0: Today's funeral followed a ceremony in the Capitol Rotunda, and a second funeral will be held tomorrow in South Carolina. Among the many attending today's service, Ukraine's President Zelensky and Israel's Prime Minister Benjamin Netanyahu, after each of them also had meetings with President Trump. There may be a different kind of tribute tonight in the U.S. Senate, set to vote on a bill spearheaded by Graham to ramp up sanctions on Russia and any countries helping it to avoid sanctions, though the House is already on summer break.
7: But all this movement will be welcome news to Zelensky, who met with President Trump this morning at the White House, bringing with him evidence that Russia is aiding Iran after striking a ship in the Caspian Sea, Ukraine says was ferrying military equipment. President Trump received that information with a little bit of reservation this morning, telling Fox and Friends he'll ask Putin about it, but he's not too worried about the impact.
0: Fox's Jackie Heinrich at the White House, which calls today's meetings with Zelensky and Netanyahu positive and productive. U.S. strikes on Iran remain paused, allowing room for talks. A school shooter sentenced to life in prison without parole. 16-year-old Colt Gray was 14 when he killed two students and two teachers at his Georgia high school, wounding others. He changed his plea to guilty Friday. His father is scheduled for sentencing Thursday for giving his son the gun. 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
0: A Navy veteran is sentenced for transporting explosives to use against officers in California.
28: Gregory Vandenberg sentenced to 16 months in prison, convicted of the transportation of explosives with intent to kill, injure, or intimidate, and attempted transportation of prohibited fireworks into California. Federal prosecutors say the 49-year-old former Navy SEAL bought fireworks in New Mexico last summer, telling a store clerk he intended to take them to California and use them against law enforcement officers at No Kings Day protests. The clerk alerting officials who arrested Vandenberg in Arizona.
0: Fox's Christian Goodwin. Investigators believe Vandenberg was motivated by extremist anti-Semitic beliefs. Closing arguments are expected tomorrow in New York State, where the man on trial for stabbing author Salman Rushdie has decided not to take the stand in a federal terrorism case. He's already been convicted of state-level attempted murder and other charges. A new milestone for a country star.
29: She's from Texas, I can tell.
30: Elle Langley makes chart history as Choosin' Texas, hits 15 weeks at number one, giving her the title of the female singer with the longest-running non-holiday Billboard Hot 100, number one in chart history. The single, which first hit number one in February, one-ups 14-week leaders We Belong Together by Mariah Carey from 2005 and I Will Always Love You by Whitney Houston in 1992 and 93 for the most weeks in number one ever. Carey's All I Want for Christmas Is You is still the longest-running Hot 100 number one, although it's a seasonal track at 22 weeks. The Hot 100 blends all genre, U.S. streaming, radio airplay, and sales data. Michelle Polino, Fox News.
0: Wall Street with another mixed finish. The Dow up 537 points, helped by strong earnings reports. The S&P up 15, but the NASDAQ down 55. U.S. oil prices dropping again, falling under $78 a barrel during the session. I'm Lisa Brady. This is Fox News.
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0: covering.
1: He secured record funding for our military as a budget committee chairman. He delivered the largest investment in border security in history. And last year, he shepherded the passage of the largest tax cuts in American history.
0: Lindsey Graham was 71 years old. Three people have died after a shooting at a food festival near the Space Needle in Seattle over the weekend. The mayor, Katie Wilson, had details on those who were killed.
2: 56-year-old Ashley Whitehead, 44-year-old Carlos Israel Sanchez Villalba, and 19-year-old Junior C. Nico Sema.
0: That 19-year-old who was killed in the gunfire is actually thought to have been involved in the shooting. 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
4: It's a three-way race for governor after former Republican congressman and Parker mayor Greg Lopez qualified for the ballot. In an interview with Ross Agena on KOA, he said his experience in Congress showed him why he thinks there's an opening to win.
5: These parties no longer really focus on the challenges of everyday Americans. They don't focus on what's struggling, happening to families and small businesses.
4: Lopez says he'll use his experience as a city planner to work to lower housing costs. VO is nearly 3 months into being fully operational in Denver, but there are some complaints about the lack of control around where the scooters park. VO Policy and Partnerships Manager Rebecca Hernandez.
6: By December of this year, we have agreed with the city to add several hundred more corrals in this immediate downtown neighborhoods.
4: Then next year, they hope to fix the parking issues in other neighborhoods around Denver. The company is working on expanding to Denver's neighbors, but wouldn't say which cities. That's the latest. I'm Rob Dawson.
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So many thanks to Sean Hannity. It's an honor. It's a privilege to fill in for Sean. We've talked about a lot of different things. There's a lot going on in the world, but I got to tell you what, big, big hearing tomorrow with Dr. Fauci going before Senator Rand Paul. It's going to be a good show. Lots of things to talk about tomorrow. Again, thanks for Sean allowing me to fill in. I'm Jason Chaffetz. You can follow me on Jason in the House. Thank you so, so much for joining us. Do appreciate it.

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4: He died doing the work he was born to do. I'm Lisa Lucera, Fox News. Those words from President Trump as he honored late Senator Lindsey Graham.
5: President Trump delivered a tribute to Senator Lindsey Graham at the National Cathedral in Washington, D.C.
6: He was a force of nature, and I will miss him greatly.
5: He said for 30 years, nothing of significance happened in the Capitol or even the world without Graham knowing about it, nor a piece of legislation passing without Graham having a say in it.
6: It's a testament to his towering impact that among those mourning him here today are leaders, presidents, prime ministers from all over the globe.
5: The president said while Graham's life was cut short, he lived it to the fullest and died doing the work he was born to do, going out at the top of his game.
4: Fox's Jessica Rosenthal, one of those in attendance at Senator Graham's funeral. Ukraine's President Volodymyr Zelensky tonight. He's expected to be at the Capitol as the Senate holds a test vote on further sanctions against Russia over the Ukraine war. The legislation was backed by the late Senator Graham. This morning, the president met with Zelensky, who told reporters he and President Trump talked about restarting the peace process with Russia. He also met with Israeli Prime Minister Benjamin Netanyahu as the U.S. has paused strikes on Iran. The White House called that meeting productive. Life in prison without parole for a Georgia teenager convicted of killing two teachers and two students at Appalachee High School in 2024. Colt Gray had pled guilty to 55 counts, including murder in the shooting at the school about 45 miles northeast of Atlanta.
7: The slain will not return to life. The injured will not forget their wounds. And a 16-year-old boy will live and die in prison.
4: Barrow County Superior Court Judge Nicholas Prim, another teacher, and eight more students were wounded, seven of them by gunfire. Murder carries a mandatory life sentence in Georgia. America's listening to Fox News.
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4: Crews in Wisconsin continue clearing debris and restoring power after an EF tornado struck the city of Menasha yesterday.
21: First responders in Menasha, Wisconsin, calling it one of the most difficult times in the city's history. But a miracle that no one died in the widespread damage from peak winds of up to 140 miles per hour that tore through numerous homes and businesses Monday.
22: This is going to be a long challenge for the community. Ask everybody to stick together, and that includes being patient with each other. That includes helping each other.
21: Winnebago County Exec Gordon hints a city curfew is now in place in Menasha, where roads are blocked with massive amounts of debris. The power's still out, with area shelters opening for people who no longer have a place to call home. Jeff Manasso, Fox News.
4: Major Hurricane Genevieve is roaring in the Pacific, though forecasters say it's far from land. The storm is now downgraded to a Category 4 after reaching Category 5 status Monday. Another financial company is eliminating jobs in the era of AI.
23: Visa is cutting 2,600 jobs. The Wall Street Journal says the company is looking to streamline operations and boost efficiency with artificial intelligence. The credit card and payments giant says the cuts will be mostly in technology and product teams and will impact about 7% of the workforce. A memo viewed by the Wall Street Journal from Chief Executive Ryan McInerney says technology trends are changing how money moves around the world, and to capture the opportunities, Visa must continue evolving how it works. Intuit, Cisco, and Facebook's parent Meta have all announced cuts in recent months, citing artificial intelligence. Jenny Coselda, Fox News.
4: Americans' confidence in the economy fell this month as gas prices went up and the U.S. and Iran stepped up fighting. The Conference Board says its consumer confidence index fell to 90.8 in July from 92.2 in June. I'm Lisa Lucera. This is Fox News.
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24: Ladies and gentlemen, in this corner, from the University of Colorado, 30 years in the ring, fighting for truth, justice, and the American way, Dan Kaplan.
25: The American way on full display today, the funeral services for Lindsey Graham. Interesting, Zelensky, Netanyahu, both here for that, as they should have been, because obviously both Israel and Ukraine, a great friend in Senator Graham. Justice Kavanaugh there as well, as he should have been. I mean, he's a great Supreme Court justice. He should be on the court. He should have been nominated, but there's no other president in American history who would have had the guts to hang in there with his nomination the way Trump did, in the face of these false rape allegations. But Lindsey Graham, his finest moment to defending Justice Kavanaugh in those confirmation hearings. So, big day in D.C. 303-713-8255, DAN-577-39. And worth a quick mention, I think. I mean, when you talk about Netanyahu and Zelensky, you know, you're talking about two imperfect people, like I'm imperfect and you're imperfect, but two people who have stood up to some of the worst evil the world has ever seen and have done so very effectively. I mean, when you think of both leaders, it's really an interesting thing, isn't it? Just the way that a lot of us are wired, where we seem to have this heat seek for the negative. And whether it's about ourselves or somebody else or whatever. But so you look at Netanyahu, you look at Zelensky, you can find plenty of negative. But for whatever reason, we don't have the same heat seek toward greatness. And both have done a phenomenal job of leading against evil and of succeeding against evil. Not the ultimate success, but an awful lot of it. And evil thought they would steamroll both of these world leaders, and they have not. So very, very encouraging there. And and with Zelensky, hey, I get all the concerns, believe me. But look at what Biden did. Biden had tried to get Zelensky to abandon the country 2 or 3 days into the Russian invasion. And Zelensky hung in there. He was offered a plane. He hung in there. And it just, this is one of the great, I think, stories in world history, the way the Ukrainian people have stood up to this mass evil in the form of Putin. And so many Russians, the victims of Putin as well. How many Russian mothers and fathers have lost their sons to Putin's evil? First and foremost, how many Ukrainian mothers and fathers have lost their sons and daughters? I mean, it's the fact Zelensky has stood up, and the Ukrainian people deserve a lot more credit than Zelensky, but he deserves credit too. And the same with Netanyahu, and both are doing us a big favor. Both are doing us a big favor because it was American weakness in the form of Joe Biden and the Democrats that invited this evil, these twin pillars of evil in Putin and Iran through Hamas and Hezbollah. And then it was these other world leaders who stood up to that evil and bought us some time. And then you get Trump, who's willing to stand up to the evil. And I know there's controversy over his approach in Iran, but he's proven he wants to be a peacemaker. And, you know, large-scale war is going to be a last resort. And that's right. That's what it should be. But if necessary, it will come. I have no doubt about that with President Trump. Let's hope it's not necessary and that this evil can be defeated another way. 303-713-8255, DAN 57739. You're facing another kind of evil right now as we speak, and I right here in Colorado. And I know those are strong words, and I don't toss evil around that lightly. But what's going on our roadways right now? That there are some people out there doing flat evil things. You know it, and you know we did not used to see this sort of thing. I mean, we didn't used to see like the regular every few days, you know, somebody complete disregard for your life and your kids' lives, you know, just weaving in and out of traffic at over 100 down the highway. You know, we didn't used to see that all the time, and now we do. And my conversation with you today is going to zero in on a particular part of that. And that is something that doesn't get talked about enough. And that is the number of uninsured drivers on the road. And the point of this conversation is to help protect you. Because I would bet you, I'm going to ask Zach. Zach is a typical, highly intelligent young American. So I'm going to ask Zach. Zach, how many licensed drivers, before we even get to unlicensed drivers, do you think there are on Colorado roadways? And then I'll get to what percentage you think are uninsured.
0: Oh, man. 10, 15
25: what? We have 6 million people in the state.
0: Oh, I mean like percent, like drivers.
25: But how many licensed drivers do you think we have?
0: Licensed drivers.
25: And we're talking about license. You got a whole lot driving without a license. How many do you think we have licensed?
0: Oh, okay, yeah, probably a few million, like 10, 20 million?
25: Well, we have 6 million in the state.
0: Oh, six. I thought you said 60. I wasn't thinking that.
25: 6 million in the state. I know it seems crowded, but 6 million in the state. Here's the thing, and I would not have, listen, this is what I do for a living, right? I would not have known these numbers if I hadn't been prepping for today's show. We have 4.5 million licensed drivers in this state, and that's just the licensed drivers. And listen to this. We have 4,029,000, et cetera, regular licenses. Then we have 223,000 and change Colorado Road and Community Safety Act licenses, which primarily folks here illegally. And then we have 125,000 commercial driver's license. Then we have 168,000 learner's permits. Now, of all those people, 4.5 million licensed drivers, what percentage do you think are driving around uninsured?
0: I think it's in the 20s, isn't it? Like 20-25%?
25: Good guess. The low end number puts you at about 900,000 uninsured motorists on our roadways. And what I'm here to tell you, and this I do know from experience in my law practice, because all we do is this catastrophic injury and death stuff for victims, is uninsured motorists are causing serious crashes at a rate of 1 to 2 times the normal population, according to most studies. Okay, 1 to 2 times more than the insured population. And that makes sense, I'm sure, to you, common sense and intuitively. But so I'm just telling you, from the stats and I'm telling you from real life, doing this kind of work every day, it is a clear and present and imminent danger to you and your family. And then the question is, what do you do about it? And I think that operates on a couple of levels. I think the first level it operates on is what's most precious, you know, your life, your kids' lives, your spouse's life. And what do you do to best protect, you know, without just turtling up, to best protect those lives. And then the second part of it is the financial piece. Because, you know, if you're like me, I mean, as a husband and then as a father, you know, I've got this, like I'm sure you do, this constant obsession with, hey, how do I make sure they're provided for if something happens to me? And that something happening can be anything from getting hit in the head by a golf ball out on the course, you know, to much more likely somebody on the roadway, because you and I are never in more danger, our families as well, than we are on Colorado's roads. So what do you do about it? And what do you do to protect financially? Because I know, and it's good. I mean, when people can go out and buy disability insurance and things like that, that's all good. But I think that unless you have some big underlying condition, the single biggest chance of you suddenly being able to, unable to support your family is going to come on the roadway. And even if somebody's insured, listen, I'm just starting with the uninsured numbers. Wait till we get to the percentage of all of those drivers, the 3.5 million who have insurance, who have minimal coverage, which if you get badly hurt is not going to do anything meaningful for you whatsoever. And I'll explain that. So the essence of this is that you got to protect yourself. I mean, financially on the roadway as well as physically, and 42 years now of doing this kind of law, I've got some thoughts on, you know, based on real life experience on how you can best protect yourself on the roadway physically, but then also how to protect your family financially through the right kind of coverage. You know, really, really important practical advice. So I'll start that at the start of the next segment. There isn't time to do it justice here, but just in terms of practical real life advice that could save you and your family, at least financially, this is worth your time. And so very, very few people do it. So we'll talk about that when we get back. We have much more to talk about in the show today. Victor Marks, GOP nominee for governor, challenging Phil Weiser to a debate. There's an interesting twist on that. Tell you about when we come back as well. You're on the Dan Kaplis Show.
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25: Glad you're here. Going to get to Victor Mark's challenge to Phil Weiser to a debate with the twist in a second, but I want to follow up on what I was saying before the break because I think it's some of the best advice that anybody can ever give any of us. And it's something that's not on the radar. It's not marketed. I mean, none of us have ever sat there and during a game had a TV commercial come on for uninsured motorist coverage. And ask yourself, why not? I mean, well, why aren't we seeing all these big carriers? They got the animals, they got the this, they got the that. Why aren't they coming out and saying, hey, buy uninsured motorist coverage? Because if you weren't with us before the break, I was telling everybody, I've been doing the research and, you know, you got 4.5 million licensed drivers in Colorado. 900,000 of them don't have insurance. Most who do have insurance don't have much at all. And so if you get badly injured on the roadway, you can't work, this, that, it's not very likely that the other driver is going to have enough insurance coverage to really take care of the magnitude of the harm. And to keep the roof over your family's head, everything else. So what I want to scream from the rooftops is buy all the uninsured motorist coverage you can get. And that's coverage, as you probably know, that applies if you get hurt by somebody or a family member does in your car, if you get hurt by somebody who doesn't have enough insurance. So you see all these cases. I've been doing this 42 years, you know, represent a ton of people. You see cases where people get paralyzed. They can never work again. They can't keep a roof over their family's head. And the other driver, if they're insured at all, may have $25,000 in coverage. Now, part of our job as a law firm, and we do it real well, is to drill deep and look everywhere for responsible parties, hidden coverage, et cetera. But I'm just here to tell you, it's not always there. So the only way you, in your own control, can take steps to protect your family financially is to buy as much uninsured motorist coverage as you can get. And I think my own theory, I can't prove it, but I think the reason that you and I don't see these commercials for, hey, like a good neighbor, buy a bunch of uninsured motorist coverage, or that guy from Allstate is always, you know, causing wrecks or falling off a roof, buy uninsured motorist coverage. I've never heard them advertise that. My own belief, I don't know if it's accurate, is that, you know, there probably isn't a big profit margin in there for them, or they'd be pushing it. And my experience, at least, that uninsured motorist coverage, when we buy our coverage, is among the least expensive coverage pound for pound that Amy and I buy. And I'm telling you this, what we buy every single dollar of uninsured motorist coverage we can

0: the left, right? The left undermining law enforcement. So you have less enforcement on the road. The bad guys and gals know it. So they're going crazy on our roads. And then you throw in the fact the lefties are trying to attract every single person in the country who's here illegally to come to this country, which increases the chance there isn't insurance. Yeah, it's a real crisis out there. And none of us want to drive around paranoid. I don't. But the simple reality is we are all in danger physically and financially every minute we're on our roadways, and much, much, much more danger than should be baked in. It's just a much higher level because of all these bad acts and decisions by the people in power. On the physical side of it, I can tell you again, as a guy who spent 42 years representing people hurt or the survivors of those killed in crashes, it makes such a difference what kind of car you're in. And the starting point is you got to have a seatbelt on. I mean, I've been very privileged to have in court this really top worldwide accident reconstruction expert who had reconstructed the death of Princess Diana. Zach, do you know if she'd had a seatbelt on, she walks away from that?
1: That's crazy.
0: Probably not even a bruise. She might have had, you know, the concussive, which is a big deal just because of the torquing in that crash. But if she has a seatbelt on, she walks. So the starting point is, I don't care if you're in the safest Mercedes out there or if you're in a clunker. And believe me, I've driven them all. Zach, the only car I ever made money on, it's the first car I bought. Bought it for $75, sold it for $100.
1: I mean, hey,
0: you had to point it at the curb to get it to go straight, but but I got it to go straight.
1: And hey, that's special.
0: Yeah, right. But I'm just saying, whether it's that car right now, I think I have one of the safest cars made. If I don't have my seatbelt on, it doesn't matter a whole lot. You just got to have the seatbelt. But beyond that, there are enormous differences in the kind of car you drive. And I know, hey, there's only so much money, you know, left at the end of the month and all that. And that's the reality. I'm just saying that some of these cars, which I think are the safest made, you know, some of these cars now, older models, are not that expensive and they're still very safe because those cars happen to be made safer. I've got my take and I'll give it after the break as we get to other topics, but I'd love to get your take as well. 303-713-8255, DAN57739. What do you think the safest cars out there are? And it can include used cars because, as you know, you can get some of these incredibly safe cars that then lose, you know, half of their original sticker price over the first year or over the first year and a half or 2 years. So what do you think the safest cars out there are? And then I'll tell you anecdotally, because I'm just one guy with one law practice for 42 years, but I've seen an awful lot of big crashes in the cases I handle. And I've seen some real trends, some real patterns in terms of which vehicles seem to fare the best. So that conversation will go on throughout the show today. And then when we come back, I do want to play that sound of Victor Marx, GOP nominee for governor, challenging Phil Weiser to a debate. And I like this part of it. I like this part of it. A debate without a moderator. Now, we know Weiser is going to say no, but I like that challenge. I think that kind of debate would be a million times better for the people and more revealing than what we have right now. And you know, most of these moderated debates turn into like joint press conferences, and some of them are worse. They're just Democrat protection rackets.
2: Fox News, I'm Tom Graham. The late Senator Lindsey Graham honored today in Washington after spending more than two decades on Capitol Hill.
3: He died doing the work he was born to do. He was truly a great politician.
2: President Trump, one of several high-profile leaders, honoring Graham at the National Cathedral. The late senator will be laid to rest in South Carolina tomorrow. Ukraine's leader visiting the White House today. Fox's Jared Halpert is there.
4: Ukrainian President Volodymyr Zelensky says he and President Trump discussed reinvigorating the peace process with Russia, as well as Ukraine licensing Patriot missile interceptor production. President Trump has signaled stronger support for Ukraine's war effort and is supporting a congressional sanctions package targeting companies and countries. countries buying Russian oil.
2: Trump also holding a separate meeting with Israeli Prime Minister Benjamin Netanyahu.

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2: Former Congressman and Parker Mayor Greg Lopez says he's ready to get going as an independent in the governor's race after he says the Secretary of State's office certified him to be on the ballot. In an interview with Ross Agena on KOA, Lopez says he has a plan to lower housing costs.
3: If we do lumber correctly, we're not using the forest here in Colorado. We're getting all the materials from Canada. There's a lot of things that we can do as a state to bring down the cost of building a home.
2: He says the major parties don't have any plans to help everyday Americans. Lopez will go up against Democratic Attorney General Phil Weiser and Republican Minister Victor Marks. Last year was a record breaker for tourism in Colorado. In 2025, tourism contributed $29.2 billion to the state's economy, up 2% from the previous year. Colorado had nearly 97 million visitors last year, up 1.4%. But the numbers for 2026 are expected to be impacted by increased competition, federal policy changes, and weather-related challenges like the low snowfall. I'm Rob Dawson.
4: This report is sponsored.
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17: On the night before Halloween in 1975, 15-year-old Martha Moxley was murdered in the Tony Bellhaven neighborhood of Greenwich, Connecticut. She was rich and beautiful and loved by all who knew her. For decades, despite intense media scrutiny, police failed to make an arrest. In 2000, 25 years after Martha's murder, her one-time neighbor, Michael Skakel, was arrested. He'd been 15, like her, at the time of the crime. He was also a cousin of the Kennedys.
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17: 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I read the articles. Of course Michael Skakel killed his next-door neighbor Martha Moxley. 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And if you followed the case like I did, I bet you knew it too. My name is Andrew Goldman. I've been a journalist for 30 years. I got involved in this case in 2015. But here's the thing. Once this story got its hooks in me, it wouldn't let me go. From NBC News Studios, Dead Certain, The Martha Moxley Murder is a podcast series that I believe will finally provide a full, true, authoritative account of the Martha Moxley case.
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23: Who even 10 or 15 years ago, but would have been relegated to the outer extreme fringes of the Democrat Party. They're now the center of the party. They're the heart of the party. They're the soul of the party. So the Democrats have become a party of freaks, weirdos, losers, and crazies. But you can't laugh it off because it's deadly serious. Wow. When you give these people power, everything you know and love in this world falls apart. You have chaos, corruption, decay, violence, poverty.
24: Oh, Stephen Miller. As only Stephen Miller can do it. But what great news last week that AOC leading the polls right now on the Democrats' side, Pete Buttigieg right behind her. And all I can say is, if it doesn't violate your conscience and you want to write AOC a check to help her chances, God love you, because what a gift, right? And we have our challenges on the GOP side, but we have a dynamite bench for the presidential. Dynamite bench. And they are in dire trouble on the left. I mean, AOC, no chance, literally no chance she would win a general. And I don't think the powers that be would ever let it get that far. No matter what they had to do to buy her off, they would buy her off. And they would keep her, they would steer her into taking Chuck Schumer's Senate seat or whatever they had to do. They would buy her off, or they would find a way electorally to stop her. I mean, it might cost him hundreds of millions, but they know she would spell instant defeat, just like they knocked off Bernie electorally, right, when he was going to get that nomination ahead of Biden. And same thing with Buttigieg. Unless you think I'm wrong, I don't think there's any chance America elects Pete Buttigieg. Maybe I'm wrong. And, you know, I can tell you, for me, I would have no hesitation voting for somebody who is gay if that person was going to be best on the issues I care about most. Not at all. And I have a long, proud history of that. Listen, I think when it comes to public policy, you know, it should be all the things we've discussed on air. But in terms of individual attitudes toward gays, my goodness, I go back to when I was student body president at CU, and I chose as my chief of staff an openly gay guy back when, even at CU Boulder, at that time, that wasn't considered very cool, even at CU Boulder. So, you know, my personal track record of showing respect and love and care and concern and treating equally gay people, that's proven. But when it comes to America, do you think America right now would elect Pete Buttigieg? I think America would elect Scott Bessent. I think they'd elect the Treasury Secretary. Does America elect Pete Buttigieg? I don't think so. I think the Dems are in big trouble there. Hey, getting a bunch of texts, as you should, right? Because it's right where we all live, and hopefully not die, is when it comes to safety on the roads. And I've been giving you really alarming statistics about uninsured motorists and how to protect yourself from that, and talking about which cars are safest. A texter, Dan, Tesla has my vote. Average accident, one every 50,000 miles. Tesla, one out of every 500,000 miles. Hey, I can tell you, brother or sister, Just based not only on what I read statistically, but what I see in my law practice, where I see a lot of really, really bad crashes. Yeah, Tesla is a very, very good choice. Nothing's perfect, right? But Tesla, high-end safety and safety ratings. One tip when it goes, as we go to the phone lines, to these safety ratings, Read everyone you can get your hands on. I think information is power, and you know how to sort out the garbage from the good stuff. But I think it's really important. I at least put more weight in the Insurance Institute safety ratings, the IIHS safety ratings, because they're money driven, right? The Insurance Institute, they're trying to save money. So they're trying to steer you to the cars where you're less likely to get seriously injured. And that is a great thing. And I just think they're more reliable. You know, my kind of default is anything the government does, I'm suspicious of, not in a black helicopter way, but just in a full competence way. So I always start with the Insurance Institute safety ratings and then got to really get into the specifics, kind of the boring specifics like, you know, frontal offset impacts, because in real world, and I see this stuff every day, it's my job. In real world, you don't get that many square to square head on crashes. You know, if you're getting hit from the front, you're probably getting hit by somebody who swerved over the center line, and they're not going to get you square to square. They're going to get you on one side or the other, and more likely on the driver's side. And that's why when you read these safety ratings, you got to be digging into that frontal offset impact, because that along, as you know, that along with the T-bone stuff, the side impact, those are the big killers. Kurt and Centennial, you're on the Dan Kaplis Show. Welcome.
0: Hey, Dan. I was just giving you a call. Former insurance adjuster of 20 years.
24: Wow.
0: And I think you're right, bodily injury adjuster. The safest car is probably the Tesla. But then after that, like you said, 10 to 15-year-old luxury car is the sweet spot. Because all the technology trickles down to the lesser vehicles.
24: Right, right. Now, what do you like, so among those 10-year-old
0: luxury
24: cars?
0: I really like the Mercedes, the Mercedes S-Class. You got to go the S-Class.
24: Yeah.
0: Or Volvo is really good, too.
24: Is there a particular Volvo model? Yeah, and I'll tell you, S-Class, Kurt, you know, I'm so interesting at cocktail parties, right? I mean, I've told people all these years of practicing, I have never seen anybody killed in an S-Class. And some horrific wrecks. There was one where a truck fell off the highway on somebody. I've never seen anybody killed in an S-Class.
0: And I just picked up a 2008 S550 with 80,000 miles for $10,000.
24: You're kidding me. Yeah, man.
0: That's the sweet spot, 10 to 15 years, 100,000 car.
24: Now, can you still get parts?
0: You know, 10 to 15,000 bucks.
24: Can you still get parts?
0: Oh, 10 to 15 is not bad. You can still get parts.
24: Yeah.
0: But with the amount of uninsured drivers in Colorado, unfortunately, with the last administration, with how many people came in illegally, I mean, I think even the numbers that are you're quoting might be low.
24: Yeah. Oh, I'm sure they are.
0: I don't know in Colorado if they used to sell an umbrella uninsured for $1 million, but like you said, I don't think it's profitable, and a lot of companies don't even offer that anymore.
24: Right. And my wife and I, we've had to shop, and we love our insurance agent. We've had her, you know, since we were kids, but.
0: Sure.
24: But we shop around for the umbrella, for the uninsured motorist umbrella, because you're right, they're hard to find, but it's worth the effort. Man, appreciate the call. Thank you for that. Great call. Don in Fort Collins, you're on the Dan Kaplis Show. Welcome.
1: Hi, Dan. Thanks for taking my call.
24: Sure.
1: Well, you were talking about, you know, a conservative gay or homosexual that would run for office. The first name that comes to my mind, and the man has earned it. He went to prison over January 6th. Brandon Straka. I would vote for him in a heartbeat if he were to run.
24: Boy,
1: I think a whole lot of conservatives would.
24: Listen, man, I got to confess my ignorance. I don't know the guy. Who is Brandon Straka?
1: Oh, my God. No kidding?
24: It's brutal honesty here, and I just don't know who we're talking about.
1: Well, look him up. Watch some of his speeches.
24: Okay.
1: He's quite the guy.
24: Okay. Okay, thanks, Don. Appreciate the call. And the reason we got off on that, hey, is America going to elect a gay president, is Pete Buttigieg is just a tick or two behind AOC on the Dem side, and everybody else, they're the dwarfs. So those two are way out ahead. Now, Kamala, thank you, Lord, is supposed to announce soon. And I might be inclined to, as someone who wants to see the Republican win, I might prefer Kamala to even AOC. Now, AOC is certain to lose, but Kamala is certain to lose no matter what. So, and she probably gets it if she gets in, Because that party has twisted itself up so much, defying Dr. King, right? I mean, what did Dr. King say? So many things. But what did he say? It's not about color of skin. It's about content of character. It's about quality. But the Democratic Party's gone the opposite direction of Dr. King. And they make it all about identity politics. And so someone is obviously incompetent and I think probably impaired by something much of the time as Kamala Harris. There's a good chance she gets the nomination just because the Democrat Party has twisted itself up so badly. If they can't somehow convince her to stay out, I think she probably gets the nomination. So all I'm saying is there's a lot of reason for hope, a lot of reason for optimism. And then you add the fact that the GOP has really impressive candidates waiting and no real risk of a knucklehead as the nominee. You know, you go into most nominating cycles and you think, okay, this guy or gal, they got the best chance. But this knucklehead might sneak in. You don't have that knucklehead factor with the GOP. You're probably almost certain to get either JD or Marco Rubio. So all I'm saying is it's shaping up well. But we got a lot of things going on if you just joined us. 303-713-8255. Safest cars out there. We're talking about the latest numbers out, which mean we're all in grave danger on Colorado's roads. How to best protect ourselves. I'll come back. I'll play that sound. Victor Marx challenging Phil Weiser to a debate. The first thing I'm going to do out of this break is play that sound and then get your reaction to it because it has two unique twists. You're on the Dan Kaplis Show.
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3: Quite a drive out here. Slowdowns to deal with. Some heavy traffic south on I-25 between Loveland and Berthoud. Jammed through that construction. Northbound sluggish through Meade. Minor crash, Highway 392 at County Road 5. Austin Thielen with traffic.
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5: 49ers coach Kyle Shanahan clarifying with reporters today the car accident he was involved in was his fault. He says he took his eyes off the road briefly to find his phone, which had fallen between the seats, and his car went into the other lane. No word on when he'll return from his injuries. Congressional lawmakers have told the SEC and Big Ten they'll deliver their position by tomorrow morning with regard to the revised language of the Protect College Sports Act. I'm Frank Aaron.
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9: Fauci didn't really believe the stuff that he was saying in terms of the origin of the disease. And he also denied repeatedly, and we've seen it in television interviews and so on, that he was urging any shutdowns. These documents prove otherwise.
10: Boy, they sure do. And I cannot wait for Fauci's testimony on the Hill scheduled for tomorrow. We will be all over that. As I said at the time, you know, the most grave act of medical malpractice in American history and a betrayal by him on so many levels. And all of it just traced back to his own personal vanity. I mean, these diaries are amazing. And it's also amazing, but impressive that you know, I make one mistake and people are like texting overnight to rub it in. I admitted yesterday it was a mistake. Colonel Kurt busted me. Remember that, Zach? When we were talking about Fauci's diaries, and I said, what grown man keeps a diary? Oh, my goodness. I could not have been more wrong. And I admitted it. Yet I still get hammered overnight with text. You know, it used to be, like when I was growing up as a kid, parents always said, okay, you mess up, just admit it. I'd admit it, and then it'd kind of go away. Now you admit it, and they never let you forget it. But I'll keep admitting it. Keep admitting it. Fortunately, I have to do that like once every few years, but I will keep admitting it. As we go to this sound of Victor Marx challenging Phil Weiser to a debate with the twist, prayers, please, for all the kids out there and not so kids who are taking the bar. It's a 2-day test to be admitted as a lawyer in Colorado. It's grueling. All of us sweated it every day we were preparing and every day we were waiting. And there are about 700 of them, and our son Joe is one of them, who they're just finishing day one today, and then they've got day two tomorrow. So keep them all in your prayers. I hope they all shine. Here's Victor Marks.
11: Hey, everybody. Victor Marks. Quick story that's powerful. I saw a guy recently. He stopped me in public, and he goes, hey, man, shook my hand. He goes, I voted for you. I said, you did? Thank you. I appreciate that. He says, now, I'm not a person of faith at all, but I saw you on that debate you did, and that's what made me decide to vote for you. I said, tell me more. He goes, at the end, when you could choose on your closing statement to say whatever you wanted, you prayed. And he goes, I'm not a person of faith, but that told me you are a man of conviction that won't be moved by anything. And he goes, I can trust that. That made me feel pretty good. And you know what? I love hearing from people of why they voted. It's encouraging. But I want to make an announcement right now regarding a debate. Here in the general, I'm only doing one debate. That is my strategy. It's what it was in the primary. It's what's going to be in the general. There are tons of media outlets, TV, they're all wanting to do debates. And I'm doing one, and it's different. And Phil, I hope your team is watching, because we reached out to you. I did personally, didn't hear back. But I'm challenging you to a debate with no moderator. This is going to be a time for us to actually tell the good folks of Colorado what we're going to do. Not make empty promises, but what we're going to do and show them how. So, looking forward to it. We'll arrange the details soon. God bless all of you. Let's get this done.
10: See, I think that's great to propose a debate with no moderator. I think they should all be that way. If somebody wants to be your governor, then he or she should be able to handle that. And they should be able to show their skills and ability and their maturity and their ability to get on a stage with somebody and to maneuver through something like that in a respectful but firm way. I absolutely love that concept. I don't like the idea of saying there'll only be one debate. I don't think that helps with voters. I think that, you know, I think Victor, I think he is very intent on projecting this image of strength. I think that's what voters want. And so I think it would be better not to limit yourself to one debate, but I love the idea of the challenge. Hey, let's do a debate with no moderator, which then gives rise to the question of, okay, should GOP candidates agree to a debate with Kyle Clark and KUSA? And we've documented on this show before, I think very well, how I believe that Kyle Clark protects Democrats to the extreme. I have no problem with him being tough on Republicans. A good debate moderator should be tough on everybody. That's what benefits the people. Let him make an informed choice. But it's in my opinion, it's a case where it's tough on Republicans and then protecting Democrats to the point where when Weiser and Bennett debated, remember that, you can call it more of a back rub than a debate. But when they debated, Weiser wasn't even asked about getting his rear end handed to him over and over again by the U.S. Supreme Court. Multiple cases involving depriving Christians of their constitutional rights. Not even asked about it. Not even asked about soaring crime rates or our terrible roads or any of that. Either candidate. Yeah, that was more about protecting them. But with that said, hey, I don't think any Republican candidate should turn down a debate with Kyle Clark. I think people have to show we're different. We're courageous. We'll stand up to it. We understand the debate moderator is going to be, you know, siding with the opponent. That's okay. It's a chance to show off our skills. I think that J.D. Vance did that very well in the vice presidential. I think President Trump has turned it to his favor as well. So anyway, want to get your reaction. Victor challenging Weiser to a debate without a moderator. So we'll cover that. We'll continue still getting a lot of text, as we should, on what are the safest cars out there as we talk about, if you didn't hear it before, you won't even believe the number of uninsured motorists out there. How do you best protect yourself from financial ruin if one of them seriously hurts you? You're on the Dan Cap.
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17: American original. I'm Lisa Lucera, Fox News. That's how President Trump remembered South Carolina Republican Senator Lindsey Graham during the memorial service this afternoon at Washington's National Cathedral.
18: Lindsey rose from a small town in rural South Carolina, a place he loved so much, to become a constant fixture of American politics at the highest level and a force to be reckoned with all over the world.
17: The president told the story of how he publicized Senator Graham's phone number when the two had a falling out when they were both running for president in 2016, and how the senator had the last laugh by calling him at all hours for the next 10 years. The service followed a memorial at the Capitol where Graham served for more than 30 years. Ukraine's President Zelensky was at the funeral for Senator Graham, who was a staunch supporter of Ukraine. Tonight, the Senate is expected to hold a test vote on a measure to further sanction Russia and Iran.
19: President Zelensky will reportedly be in the Capitol when that happens. Bipartisan senators announced a deal on this bill, empowering President Trump to impose up to 100% tariffs on the top five largest buyers of Russian oil and natural gas. Also, the top five countries helping Russia evade energy sanctions. The bill will also extend the Iran Sanctions Act of 1996 through 2031.
17: Fox's Jackie Heinrich at the White House. U.S. Central Command says Islamic Revolutionary Guard forces launched multiple ballistic missiles from Iran in an attempted surprise attack on U.S. forces in the Middle East. All Iranian missiles, it says, were successfully intercepted. Florida has become the first state in nearly a decade to carry out two executions in one day, putting an 80-year-old to death. He was the second oldest inmate known to have a lethal injection. Hours earlier, the state executed a former police officer convicted of killing a young girl. 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
17: Kentucky's governor demanding that Senator Mitch McConnell either speak directly to the people of his state or resign.
21: Kentucky Governor Andy Beshear has written to Republican Senator Mitch McConnell, emphasizing that it's been more than 6 weeks since McConnell was hospitalized. In his letter, Beshear, a Democrat, demanded that McConnell, quote, provide proof of your capacity to serve or resign. He's also asking Senate Majority Leader John Thune to investigate McConnell's condition and determine whether a Senate vacancy is warranted. McConnell's office released a new photo of him with his wife, which his team says was taken on Sunday. It included a statement saying he's working hard to return and a note from the Capitol's attending physician saying he is undergoing physical therapy and not yet cleared to return to work. Tanya J. Powers, Fox News.
17: McConnell has been absent since a June 14th fall left him unconscious. Johnson & Johnson, which spent more than a decade fighting, claims that its talc-based baby powder caused ovarian cancer, has agreed to pay $5.5 billion to resolve remaining related lawsuits.
0: The company saying Monday it's reached this agreement with firms representing plaintiffs in the roughly 76,000 outstanding claims. The deal must be accepted by 95% of the ovarian cancer claimants before it becomes final. Johnson & Johnson calls the claims meritless, but says it's willing to settle in order to get closure. It won a significant victory last week when a federal judge questioned an individual plaintiff's ability to prove that talc specifically caused their ovarian cancer. Lillian Wu, Fox News.
17: eBay's agreed to pay nearly $50 million to Massachusetts journalists David and Ina Steiner under a settlement resolving a lawsuit over a 2019 cyber stalking campaign carried out by former eBay executives who sent live cockroaches, a funeral wreath, and a bloody pig mask to them. As part of the settlement, eBay issued a statement apologizing for the harassment. I'm Lee Silasera. This is Fox News.
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10: One of the most remarkably dangerous things I've seen, what's going on right now, and the new twist is Iran just launched a sneak attack on U.S. troops and Mideast bases. Just what, 24 hours after President Trump, you know, just put another ceasefire in place. And so clearly this evil regime is going to force the president into an all-out war. Yeah. And why? I think I know the answer, but what do you think? 303-713-8255, DAN-57739. So we'll be talking about that since that's breaking news right now. Fortunately, all the missiles intercepted and none of our troops injured or killed. Though we just lost multiple brave Americans to a similar kind of missile attack. So there can be no doubt, this evil regime is going to force the president into an all-out war. They're betting he won't go there, but I think they are definitely betting wrong. And it's too bad it's going to come to that, right? But they are forcing it. And then Victor Marx challenging Phil Weiser to a debate, but one debate, and with no moderator. I love the no moderator thing. I'll play that again. I want to get your reaction. 303-713-8255, DAN-57739. And then an article just popped up in the Denver Post on Greg Lopez running this time around as an unaffiliated, so I'll bring you up to speed on that.
11: Hey everybody, Victor Marx. Quick story that's powerful. I saw a guy recently, he stopped me in public and he goes, hey man, shook my hand, he goes, I voted for you. I said, you did? Thank you, I appreciate that. He says, now I'm not a person of faith at all, but I saw you on that debate you did. And that's what made me decide to vote for you. I said, tell me more. He goes, at the end, when you could choose on your closing statement to say whatever you wanted, you prayed. And he goes, I'm not a person of faith, but that told me you are a man of conviction that won't be moved by anything. And he goes, I can trust that. That made me feel pretty good. And you know what? I love hearing from people of why they voted. It's encouraging. But I want to make an announcement right now regarding a debate. Here in the general, I'm only doing one debate. That is my strategy. It's what it was in the primary. It's what's going to be in the general. There are tons of media outlets, TV, they're all wanting to do debates. And I'm doing one, and it's different. And Phil, I hope your team is watching, because we reached out to you. I did personally, didn't hear back. But I'm challenging you to a debate with no moderator. This is going to be a time for us to actually tell the good folks of Colorado what we're going to do. Not make empty promises, but what we're going to do and show them how. So, looking forward to it. We'll arrange the details soon. God bless all of you. Let's get this done.
10: Yeah, so what's your reaction to that? I love the idea of a debate with no moderator. I mean, that's what we should be having, right, in every major office. And we know Weiser isn't going to agree to that, but so where do you think this ends up? But love your take on that. 303-713-8255, text DAN57739, and we're continuing the discussion of safest cars out there and how to protect yourself against the lunacy on the roadway, including all the uninsured motorists. I broke down the numbers earlier, and just with licensed drivers, we have close to 1 million on the roads uninsured. And many of those with insurance, because it's so expensive, don't have much. So just talking about how you really need, to the extent you possibly can, shift around financial priorities or whatever, buy as much uninsured motorist coverage as you can possibly get to protect you if suddenly you're badly injured and unable to support your family because you're in some crash. Yeah, that's the only way you can do anything to kind of control this very dangerous environment we're in. So talking about that and more, Iran launching this sneak attack on U.S. bases in the Mideast just a short time ago. So what do you think the response to that will or should be? I don't think at this point the regime's going to stop until it forces the president into an all-out war. And why do you think it's doing that? Texters in fuego, as they usually are. Dan, Marx doesn't get to dictate the terms. Weiser should respond with something like, sure, after we do 2 to 3 media debates with Lopez included in all. You know, it's been very interesting to me how much support Greg has had from the listeners to the show, both callers and text. And that ties into this piece that just popped up a few minutes ago on the Denver Post. It's a Seth Klayman piece. Republican turned independent Greg Lopez makes ballot for governor. Will that complicate Victor Marx's path? And then the subhead is sun rises in the east. Will that change? I mean, it's so obvious here that Greg's candidacy, it doesn't matter who the GOP nominee was going to be. I mean, whether it's Victor or Barb or Bill or Bobby or anybody. Yeah, Greg Lopez, who got 292,000 GOP votes in the last gubernatorial primary, that's 80,000 more than the winner got this time. Yeah, a 300,000 GOP vote getter running as an unaffiliated is going to hurt the GOP candidate no matter who it is. That's a good reminder to get Greg on. I like Greg. I always enjoy Greg. But to have this conversation as to why, I mean, all this does is help the Democrat. I mean, but we will have that conversation with Greg. I know what Greg would say is, no, it doesn't. I'll draw as much or more from Democrats, but I just don't see that the factual basis for that. What we do know is 292,000 GOP votes 4 years ago. This piece just saying that Lopez and his running mate submitted 11,948 valid signatures, surpassing the state's requirement of 1,000 from each of Colorado's 8 congressional districts. So yes, Greg will be on the ballot. And what will be interesting to see is if the different TV stations that normally do debates will go ahead with the debates now that Victor said he's doing one, and whether they'll then invite Greg and it'll be Greg and Weiser. You know, you can be sure. I mean, Weiser will want to take all that time he can get. Weiser figures he's already won. So let's see if he's proven wrong on that. Let's hope he is. but he's believing he's already won. So now he's just working on, he's just working on his reelect. He's working on trying to build a national profile, raise more money. So I think Weiser is going to be taking advantage of any of those opportunities he can get. Another textor, Dan Victor lied on that announcement. Victor had agreed to two debates, the one with Michael Brown that he backed out of in the Nine News debate. Therefore, his strategy was not just one debate for the GOP primary, that from Alexa. Dan, how was Fauci's personal diaries made public? Were they obtained under warrant or what? This, thank you, Texter, for the great question. This is a really interesting story. If CBS News is correct, the way that Rand Paul got the diaries, it wasn't a whistleblower. It wasn't a subpoena. Rand Paul's office says the journals were located on government computer servers during a search conducted by RFK Jr. So Fauci creates these bizarre diaries and then leaves them on government servers? Yeah, that's the story. That's the story. So can't wait for that testimony. Dan, AOC is going to sink her campaign as soon as she tries to put three words together. She's dumb as a rock. Pete is another worthless blank. He has to own that phony ride to work every day. When he had limousine, unload the bicycle so he could look like he cycled to work. This gets back to just all the reasons to be so happy and optimistic. I mean, we got our problems on the GOP side, but we got really good presidential candidates. And the Dem side is an utter disaster. That's kind of a Pete Buttigieg pun, deep, deep stuff there. But AOC's leading, Buttigieg a tick or two behind her, and then it's just the pips. Then it's just, you know, distant thirds and fourths. And we all know that can change over time. Rudy Giuliani was way ahead in a GOP primary 1 year. But AOC is at staying power, and we know the energy on the left is with the socialist, right? And she's like the socialist queen. So let's hope she's the nominee. What would be a more sure win? As sure as it can be, right? What would be a more sure win for the GOP presidential candidate? Would it be AOC or Kamala Harris? And do you put Pete Buttigieg in that sure win category as well? Zach, you seem to have strong feelings on this, as you should. I mean, you're going to have a lot of years with these folks.
2: Likely. And I'm with you. I think Kamala Harris, though, would be the biggest layup just because AOC at least has some semblance of the excitement around her, even if it is the fringes. I don't know who's excited about Kamala Harris. Like, I think that's part of the reason she got her butt handed to her by Trump in 2024.
10: Right. So then why would the Dems nominate her?
2: I think their idea was she will fillet Trump in the debates and that will win her because she's this great prosecutor. And then it was the exact opposite where she couldn't string a sentence together.
10: But why would they nominate her this time? And I want to get to that after the break. So we've got a lot of ground to cover, starting with Victor Marx challenging Phil Weiser to one debate. Victor says he'll do one. And without a moderator. I love the without a moderator thing. You're on the Dan Kaplan Show.
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4: 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You don't need a government grant or a scientific study to know this. 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
27: If you're vaccinated, you really don't need to worry about getting it in a way that's serious or transmitting it.
26: That is true.
10: Oh man, it truly one of the worst public officials in American history, and it's so great that he's being outed right now just so we can learn the lesson. It's not about personal vilification or animosity or anything like that, though he deserves to be outed for the fraud that he is. But it's very important that as a society we learn the lesson of this, right? Because you got all these lefties, you know, who just want us to be governed by the experts. He was supposed to be the consummate expert. No, it's, you know, and that's just, you know, that just ties into the whole socialist push and everything else. It's just, we've got to learn the lessons of that. And we've got to hopefully remind Americans about the lessons about the Democrats from all of that. I mean, Fauci, all of them got together. They all wanted Trump out. And so that the more harmful they could make this for Americans every day, starting with punishing the kids, the more likely there'd be enough disruption that Trump got defeated. And they succeeded. I mean, without COVID, Trump wins. It, not only without COVID, but without the just unnecessary disruption. There was some disruption was always going to be necessary. Of course, it was a serious thing. But the disruption was probably 10 times greater than it needed to be because of the political motivation of the disruptors, including Fauci and everybody in elective office on the left. Without that COVID disruption, Trump wins by 10 points. It's a landslide. I don't think any honest observer doubts that. 303-713-8255, DAN-57739. Let me get back to some more of those texts. Responding to a lot of different things we've been talking about today, including Victor Marx in a video challenging Phil Weiser to a debate without a moderator. Victor saying he will only do one debate. It'll be a debate without a moderator with Phil Weiser. I love the idea of a debate without a moderator. We know Phil Weiser will say no, which gives rise to the question of will there be any debates? Dan, when do you think Victor

0: friend, that gets to the number you were after there. Another texter recommending Tesla as the safest car, because I've been talking about just the fact we have almost a million uninsured drivers on the roadway. And as you know, uninsured drivers get into fatal crashes at a rate, depending on the study, you know, 1 to 2 times greater than others. So how do you protect yourself physically? How do you protect yourself in terms of insurance? We've been talking about that. Safest cars, yeah. And you know, this 42 years, it's what I do day in and day out, are these you know, serious injury and death cases, including crashes. So I've seen a lot of this and seen what I think clearly rise to the top as the safest cars. And I would echo our texter on Tesla. I think there's a lot to be said for the safety of Teslas. We had a great caller earlier who, you know, just saw things the exact same way that I did based on my 42 years of experience. He happened to be in the insurance industry. And you know, we both gave the same advice, which is, you know, find these older, super safe cars out there. Obviously, most of the safest cars are the really expensive ones. But, you know, he gave the example of a Mercedes. And that is very, very true. Those, I think, historically, when I look at, you know, people who get in these serious crashes and everything else, hey, you got to have a seatbelt on, first and foremost. Doesn't matter what you're in. Princess Di was in an S-Class Mercedes, maybe the safest production car on the market. And she would have walked away if she had a seatbelt on. Walked away without a scratch, but no belt, and she's dead. You got to have the seatbelt on. But some of these like older Mercedes that are more affordable, things like that, they still have a lot of the great safety features. One thing I like, Zach, and I've seen this over the years, is I really like how the American car manufacturers, you know, started making much safer cars over time. I remember I handled a roof crush case, very, very sad case, a roof crush case against Ford, where this wonderful teenage girl, if I remember right, on her way home from church, was paralyzed when a Ford pickup, I think it was a pickup, flipped, and the roof crush was severe. And then all of a sudden, to their credit, Ford turned on a dime. And you want to look at the individual safety ratings, but our son just got an F-150, and I was all for it because Ford turned on a dime and started making a lot of really, really, really safe cars and trucks. And again, check the individual models, but credit to Ford for that. And I think we've seen the same with GM and a lot of American manufacturers. And that, I'm very, very happy to see that change occur over the years. And so now some of the safest cars out there are American. The other thing I recommend is the government crash test stuff. Yeah, take a look at it. It's more data to input, but I really like the IIHS, the Insurance Institute, because they're money motivated. You know, that they're trying to identify the cars where people are less likely to get hurt, so they pay out less in claims. I love that. I'd love to see the day come when nobody got hurt in a car. So I always look at the insurance industry ratings. Hey, when we come back, we'll go to our fiery phone lines. Text, fascinating as always. And then, unfortunately, it looks like Iran is trying to force a war. You're on the Dan Kaplis Show.
1: Fox News, I'm John Saucier. Senator Lindsey Graham is honored with a funeral service at the National Cathedral in Washington today. President Trump giving a eulogy.
2: Lindsey, we love you. God bless you. We will always be with you, and you were very, very special.
1: Lindsey Graham was 71 years old. Three people have died after a shooting at a food festival near Seattle's Space Needle over the weekend. Seattle's police chief, Sean Barnes, sharing some details about the victims.
3: We have two deceased and four identified injured people who are not related to the suspects in any way. They are innocent victims of this senseless act of gun violence.
1: A 19-year-old man killed in the gunfire thought to have been involved in the shooting. The chief says a 15-year-old suspect is in custody facing multiple charges, adding he was found on the night of the shooting with an untraceable ghost gun. 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
5: Former Congressman and Parker Mayor Greg Lopez says he's ready to get going as an independent in the governor's race after he says the Secretary of State's office certified him to be on the ballot. In an interview with Ross Agena on KOA, Lopez says he has a plan to lower housing costs.
6: If we do lumber.

0: correctly. We're not using the forest here in Colorado. We're getting all the materials from Canada. There's a lot of things that we can do as a state to bring down the cost of building a home.
1: He says the major parties don't have any plans to help everyday Americans. Lopez will go up against Democratic Attorney General Phil Weiser and Republican Minister Victor Marks. Last year was a record breaker for tourism in Colorado. In 2025, tourism contributed $29.2 billion to the state's economy, up 2% from the previous year. Colorado had nearly 97 million visitors last year, up 1.4%. But the numbers for 2026 are expected to be impacted by increased competition, federal policy changes, and weather-related challenges like the low snowfall. I'm Rob Doss.
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9: I'm Julian Edelman. That's Rob Gronkowski. And guess what, folks? We're teammates again. And we're going to welcome you guys all to Dudes on Dudes.
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9: That sounds a little weird, but that's what this is going to be. 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
0: Look up, look down, look around. Look up, look down, look around. In the trees and on the ground, 'cause the ALB must be found.
1: Some signs of the ALB are dime-sized holes on tree trunks, a sawdust-like material called frass, and the beetle itself, with a long black body and white spots.
0: Look up, look down, look around. Look up, look down, look around. In the trees and on the ground, 'cause the ALB must be found.
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5: That is correct, Chris. It'll either protect you completely against infection, and the chances are very likely that you'll not be able to transmit it to other people.
6: Wow. Wow. The Fauci stuff. Can't wait for his testimony. Lines on fire. Let me get there. And to all of our texters, and I appreciate the effort, but all of our texters who are combining Jared Polis and Pete Buttigieg in text and then using different euphemisms, please understand, I'm not an idiot. I'm not going to stumble into reading those on air. Oh, what does that mean? But yeah. So, and we're talking about Buttigieg because the polling, very encouraging for those of us who want to see Marco or JD, because it has AOC ahead by a mile and Buttigieg right on her tail. So let's hope either of those, I think, is a guaranteed win for the GOP. But if you think I'm wrong, let me know. Let's get back to the phone lines. Go down to beautiful Pueblo, listening on KCSJ. We're proud to be carried there. Patrick, welcome to the Dan Kapla Show.
7: Hey, Dan, good to talk to you.
6: Thank you. I
7: just wanted to talk to you about the car safety. I think we probably agree the seatbelt, in my opinion, is probably the most important safety device in a car.
6: Without doubt.
7: And now with the addition of the airbag, you know, it makes a lot of cars safer as far as if you're in an accident. But now I've got a trivia question for you. What manufacturer was the first to put a seatbelt in a car?
6: Oh, man, I'm going to be guessing, but let me guess Ford.
7: Nope, Volvo was the first.
6: Really?
7: One. Yeah,
6: wow.
7: I believe it. I believe it was in 1958, Dan.
6: Wow.
7: And then I've got one other thing for you.
6: I can remember.
7: Years ago.
6: Yeah, I remember my sister falling out of our car. I mean, because we didn't have seatbelts growing up.
7: Well, yeah, and we got in a wreck in my grandpa's 1955 Dodge Coronet.
6: A Coronet? That was our car.
7: Really?
6: Yeah, we had one car. My parents sacrificed, had one car so we could go to Catholic schools. Dodge Coronet, that's what Mary fell out of. She fell out of the back of the Dodge Coronet because there weren't any seatbelts.
7: Well, you know, that was a very well-padded car, and it was a heavy son of a gun, too.
6: Yeah, yeah, but they needed CPAP. But that's the point. I mean, I'm not doing the preachy thing here. I'm just telling you, I do catastrophic injury and death cases, and I do a bunch of auto crashes and truck crashes that are just that. And I am just telling you, the seatbelt, I've had so many cases I've seen where if somebody had just had a seatbelt on, they would have survived. And then Princess Di, if she had a seatbelt on, she walks away unscathed.
7: Well, it keeps you in the seat, Dan.
6: Well, it does so much. It keeps your head from ramping up into the roof and getting paralyzed, and it does all sorts of stuff.
7: Right. Now, yeah. I just have one other thing I wanted to tell you real quick, which was really interesting. When the Ferrari F50 came out, mm-hmm. it came to America with a 5-point F1 racing harness. The U.S. government made them remove
6: I've
7: that
6: always 5-point wondered.
7: And put a shoulder lap.
6: Why?
7: I don't know. I don't know, but, you know, I'm sure the people who brought them in took that lap belt back out after they got there and put the 5-point.
6: Yeah, I want to look into that. I've always wondered about that. Great call, Patrick. By the way, I heard one of the Ferrari's my dream car. I've never had one, never ridden in one. But I heard that, Zach, I heard the greatest Ferrari story last night. You know, Jay Leno, who collects all those cars, and older woman, had offered to sell her Ferrari to him for $350,000. And he looked at it and then he helped her sell it for $6.5 million to somebody else because he realized what it was. I just think that's a cool Ferrari story. Let's go to Las Vegas, New Mexico. Talk to our friend Charles. You're on the Dan Caplis Show. Welcome, Charles.
8: Extra value is what you get when you buy Coronet.
6: Wow. Was that an actual thing? Because I was a little kid when we had that Dodge Coronet.
8: Well, you remember the paper plates and cups and stuff.
6: Wow. It's, that different Coronet. Different Coronet. But,
8: well, I love listening to all the, gosh, there's just, you know, you listen. When you're on hold, you hear so many good takes and stuff, and it's hard to stay focused. But you guys talking about the Dodge
6: Coronet
8: inspired me. But let's bless Mr. Lindsay and his passing. And,
6: yeah.
8: My schoolmate Rand's wife is my schoolmate.
6: Oh, okay.
8: And I hope they have a good day tomorrow. But I wish Lindsay were in charge of the hearing with Mr. Fauci.
6: Oh, I think Rand Paul's perfect for it. I wish Lindsey Graham was still here. But I think Rand Paul's perfect for that.
8: Yeah, 71's too young. God dang, you know. There's rock stars. What, Sammy Hagar is out there kicking butt at 78. So, you know, who are we?
6: It's so individual
8: now. I was really upset last week. I got a sort of outrage for Minnesota, Georgia, and Florida. They're letting some very vile killers get by with just life in prison.
6: Boy, that surprises me with Georgia and Florida.
8: I know. Well, Florida's putting to death 2 80-year-olds from crimes in the 80s, you know, so that's kind of what's the use of that, you know? And then Georgia, the school killer in Georgia killed 4, and, you know, he's going to get a bunk for life, and he's only about 20 years old now. And then I guess the most egregious is the Minnesota killer killed the politician and her husband. Oh. And her dog, and he gets life in prison.
6: Well, at Minnesota's,
8: you know, a bunk bed. And I'm retired, and I lay down a lot on the couch, cross my legs. You know, I guess they don't get to listen to radio in prison, but dadgum, you know, it's not a bad lifestyle to look out the window at the sunshine and be alive when you've done this stuff. And I'll end with that, Dan.
6: Well, appreciate the call. Thank you, my friend. Hey, speaking of stand-up guys, because we were talking about Jay Leno, that Ferrari story a minute ago, really impressed with Kyle Shanahan and being a stand-up guy on this crash. The AP headline, 49ers coach Kyle Shanahan takes blame for the crash that left him with a concussion. And so he's got some really serious injuries, concussion. And as you know, listen, concussion's a brain injury, right? And there are varying degrees, but that is a brain injury. And fortunately, you see some folks fully resolved, thank God. But you see others who are left with permanent stuff. So that's a brain injury. And broken ribs, broken nose, broken left hand, stitches for a large cut above the right eye.
9: Nearly lost his eye.
6: Shanahan?
9: Yeah, it was reported that that accident, that the stitches, they saved it, but he nearly lost his eye in the accident.
6: Wow. And this is how it happened. He said that... I was going 20 miles an hour. I was not on my phone, but I dropped my phone and it was stuck in my seats. It was on my lap. It slid off and I went down to look for it. I took my eyes off the road for 2 seconds. As I was coming up, the airbags hit me in the face. So he apparently crossed the center line. The other driver, fortunately, not injured. He said, John Lynch, another just great human, John Lynch, who's the GM there, said, Shanahan's not bothered by the sunlight, but loud noises like the music at practice are still an issue. But I appreciate him being stand-up. I know it would have come out in reports and all that, but being stand-up, saying, hey, my fault, this and that, hopefully learn the lesson. I'll tell you, it drives me crazy. Why don't they design this out of cars? Do you have this happen, Zach? Where it always seems like that space just on the right side of your seat is just big enough for your phone to fall down into it and slip down under the seat.
9: We need to fix that.
6: All right. If you just joined us, we got a lot going on this afternoon. When we come back, I'll replay that sound. Victor Marx challenging Phil Weiser to a debate. Victor says he will do one and only one debate, and it's going to be without a moderator. And get your reaction to that. I like Alexa's question. Who should Victor's running mate be? No one named yet, but who do you think it should be? Who do you think it will be? 303-713-8255, DAN-577-39. Greg Lopez has made the ballot. What effect do you think that's going to have on the race? And Iran, you know, launching a sneak attack on U.S. bases in the Mideast just a short time ago. Fortunately, the missiles intercepted this time. Last time, Americans were killed. And what do you think the president's response will or should be? You're on the Dan Kaplan Show.
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26: 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A black man from the projects comes forward with information about the case.
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26: 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The pair are like chalk and cheese. There's no way their paths would ever cross on the outside. But as a fellow inmate, Robert sees through the lies and vows to do the unthinkable. Clear Lee's name.
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6: Which he left behind. It'll be interesting. I don't know if he'll ever get the forensic details on this. It'll be interesting to see if he had thought he had deleted those. But as you know, even if something's deleted, it may still live in the server. And RFK Jr. recovered it from, reportedly, by CBS, a government server. And that's how they got the Fauci diaries that have thoroughly exposed him. You know, and the lies and the farce and all of it. And hopefully America will never make the mistake again. Oh, yeah, yeah, let's be governed by the experts, right? That guy, the worst medical malpractice ever committed in the world. I mean, the worst mass medical malpractice. All right, do you want to get to some more of these texts? We'll bump in some calls as well. Dan, I was T-boned by someone who pulled out in front of me. Airbag went off, but I never hit it because my seatbelt was on after the crash. My ball cap was still on my head. Seatbelts mean survival, no question. We're talking about safest cars. As I talk about the fact we have almost a million uninsured motorists on Colorado roadways, and they're 1 to 2 times more likely to hurt you seriously or kill you. So how do you protect yourself? We're also talking about why you've got to do everything you can to buy as much uninsured motorist coverage as you can, because there are so many uninsured drivers. And probably the greatest threat to most folks' ability to keep a roof over their family's head and everything else is getting badly hurt in a crash or killed and your family's left behind. So the only way you can protect yourself from an insurance standpoint, other than life and disability, is with all the uninsured motorist coverage you can get. And guess what? There's a reason, in my opinion, why you don't see insurance companies advertising uninsured motorist coverage when you're sitting there watching games. My own belief, I can't prove it, is that it tends to be cheaper and probably less profitable for insurance companies. So you want to get all you can get. Dan, the wives of Rubio and Vance will be the kingmakers. Both are beyond belief queens. They both have incredibly impressive wives who will be tremendous assets in the campaign. But will they offset The Charm and Wonder of Doug Emhoff. Or who's Pete Buttigieg's spouse?
0: Gosh, I can't remember his name.
6: Yeah. And then AOC. She's married to a guy.
0: Is she? I thought she was single.
6: I think she's married to a guy.
0: I don't know if anyone can match Doug, though. That guy.
6: Doug.
0: Charisma.
6: Oh, yeah. Holy cow. Yeah, he'll get that tingle going. But but both Rubio and Vance have really, really impressive wives. Boy, some of these just get way too long. Dan, are you ready to admit that Trump is another Bush era suckered for Israeli military industrial complex yet? I'm waiting. No, he's not. He's not. And George Bush made some mistakes. There's no question about it. Every American president has. But George Bush did some things well, too. I don't believe Bush got suckered at all by Israel. This anti-Israel thing, this anti-Jewish thing is a cancer. It's a toxin that we have got to root out of our society. I'm not saying Bibi's perfect or Israel's perfect or any nation is perfect or leader is perfect. But that the fact that, and I'm not aiming it at this particular texture, I'm just talking about, you can see it very broadly in the Democratic Party now. You can see it with certainly that this Democrat socialist movement that's taking over the Colorado Democrat Party is dripping in this awful anti-Semitism. You know, we cannot let that become the new normal. We cannot accept its encroachment. It's vile and it has to be stamped out. But it is a terrible reality we're facing right now. No, I mean, Trump has this thing figured out. I know a lot of people are upset right now with the fact that he keeps giving Iran more and more time, more and more time. But I believe that Trump is at heart very much a peacemaker. I think every American who comes home, in a flag-draped coffin breaks his heart as it should. And I think he wants to go that extra 100 miles to avoid a large-scale war. And I think that is good. War should be the absolute last result. Now, we're in a situation where Trump has said Iran will not be permitted to get nuclear weapons. I have no doubt he is serious about that. He's not going to kick the can down the road, as all the Republicans and Democrats before him have done. But I think he just wants to be sure he's exhausted every possibility. I also think he's trying to maneuver, past the midterms before he puts the hammer down if necessary. But clearly, this Iranian regime isn't going to let him do that. They're going to force him into war. A sneak attack today on American bases just hours ago in the Mideast. They're going to do all they can to force him into war. Now, on a much brighter note, Zach, I'm sure everybody listening by now has seen the very inspiring video of that 16-year-old lifeguard going into the heavy, heavy surf to save that 10-year-old boy. I guess Trump's going to be bringing the lifeguard and his family to the White House. That's
0: great.
6: Yeah, and smart, right? Because that's a unifying thing for the country. If you haven't seen the video, you've got to see the video off of California where they're having very, very high seas right now. What courage. What courage. So I'm sorry we don't have a couple of more hours today. That's a bit of a falsehood. Our son just finished day one of the bar. Pray for all the kids and older people taking the bar. It's a very, very tense and stressful thing for all of them. I hope they all pass with flying colors, but I do want to get home and see them and get the download.
0: Yeah, hopefully
6: on
0: did
6: that
0: well.
6: Day one of the bar. Yeah. Well, he's a really good kid and he studies really hard and he put in hundreds of hours preparing. I remember when I was preparing, the difference is he was a very serious law student. I was involved in lots of other very worthy activities that diverted my attention, but I did hunker down for the bar and ended up, I was told, they didn't publish the grades back then. This is too self-serving even for me, but I'll finish it just so not that guy, but I'm told by an insider I had one of the highest scores in the state on the bar, but I'll never be able to prove it because now they announced the scores and back then they didn't. But I was just very, very grateful to pass because I think everybody who's ever taken the bar, including people going to be Supreme Court justices, convinced themselves they've failed it before the results are finally announced. Zach, great job. Thanks again, my friend. And join us tomorrow, please.
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7: American Original. I'm Lisa Lucera, Fox News. That's how President Trump remembered South Carolina Republican Senator Lindsey Graham during the memorial service this afternoon at Washington's National Cathedral.
8: Lindsey rose from a small town in rural South Carolina, a place he loved so much, to become a constant fixture of American politics at the highest level and a force to be reckoned with all over the world.
7: The president told the story of how he publicized Senator Graham's phone number when the two had a falling out when they were both running for president in 2016, and how the senator had the last laugh by calling him at all hours for the next 10 years. The service